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2: Fox News, I'm Tom Graham. President Trump's effort to restrict mail-in voting is back on again, at least for now.
3: The U.S. Supreme Court is letting an executive order on mail-in voting move forward without deciding at this point whether any implementation of the order would be legal. More than 20 Democrat-led states and D.C. have argued the executive order infringes on their constitutional right to administer elections.
2: That's Fox's Lisa Brady. Crews fighting a fast-moving wildfire near Reno, Nevada. Tens of thousands ordered or asked to evacuate.
4: Truckee Meadows Fire District Chief Richard Edwards revealing the Hawk Fire northwest of Reno is more than 15,000 acres and 27% contained. Crews are canvassing areas impacted by the inferno, which ignited Saturday.
5: They did discover 32 destroyed homes.
4: Officials say they know the fire was human-caused.
2: Fox's Kristen Goodwin. 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
6: Coming up next, a word from the Lord with Archbishop Foley Beach.
7: Believing in Jesus is believing in the Father. Knowing Jesus is knowing the Father. 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Pretty astounding statement. The Apostle Paul, in his letter to the Colossians, sums this up in these words, Colossians 1:15. He, meaning Jesus, is the visible expression of the invisible God, the firstborn of all creation. And in Colossians 2:9, for in him the whole fullness of deity dwells bodily. I mean, this should make our head spin. In Jesus, God fully dwelt.
6: If you'd like more information on this ministry or the teachings of Archbishop Foley Beach, visit awftl.org.
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0: All right, welcome back, folks. International Fellowship of Christians and Jews standing shoulder to shoulder as we must. Our survival's at stake. Anti-Semitism is rising around the world every day, including in this country. And Jewish people are paying the price, and there are righteous Gentiles out there. You know what a righteous Gentile is? It's a non-Jew who speaks out against what's taking place. And we can't thank you enough. 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Just visit levinforthefellowship.org. It's for prayer. That's Levin, L-E-V-I-N, for thefellowship.org. All right, very important that we've had callers who are smarter than I am. Let's go to Bill, Pinckneyville, Illinois, Sirius XM Satellite. Go right ahead, Bill.
1: Yes, Mark, I am fully supportive of AI data centers. They do not take thousands and thousands of acres, as opposed to these solar farms. All you have to do is drive through southern Illinois. You see these thousands and thousands of productive farmland that have been turned into solar farms. The solar farm, the technology comes from China, not here. And when they're gone, who's going to clean up the waste?
0: Mm-hmm. And you don't hear a lot of talk about this.
1: No, the same people who advocated for shutting down our coal. Southern Illinois is rich in coal, oil, and natural gas. The same mm-hmm. people who advocate for shutting down those power plants are the same people opposing AI data centers and supporting thousands and thousands of acres of solar panel farms that produce very, very little electricity compared to a power plant. I'm angry, yes.
0: I don't blame you. And think about what these data centers are going to create. People just look at the downside. But they'll be the first ones in the emergency room, in the hospitals, if there's a new, medicine to treat certain types of cancer that right now are totally out of control. Heart disease, the regeneration of muscles, kidney issues. I mean, this truly is possible in 10, 20, 30 years. But we have to lay the foundation for these things. And if the communist Chinese are first, then we're going to be spending all of our time trying to figure out how to counter them. If the issue is a concern about surveillance, I think we can deal with that. There will be violations, there always are. But we're going to have to build in some protections on that. But I'm not all that freaked out about it like some people say they are. Because that surveillance state exists right now. You had Dave the caller, right? He said, pick up your iPhone. They're tracking everything you're doing. I always cover the camera on my laptop because people can actually see you there if you don't. By the way, thanks for your call, Bill. Great reminder. We're going to pick up on this tomorrow. We're not done with it. All of you have an opinion. I want to hear it. We salute all of you out there, all of our heroes. Thanks for putting up with us.
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11: For the Trump administration. I'm Lisa Lacera, Fox News. The president's effort to restrict mail-in voting is back on again, at least for now.
12: The U.S. Supreme Court is letting an executive order on mail-in voting move forward without deciding at this point whether any implementation of the order would be legal. Instead, the court rules that an injunction should be lifted while the government appeals procedural rulings over states lacking standing to challenge the Trump order. More than 20 Democrat-led states and D.C. have argued the executive order infringes on their constitutional right to administer elections. However, there's more than one ongoing court fight, and the Supreme Court's ruling appears to leave the door open for more challenges, with time running out for any changes in mail-in voting ahead of the midterm elections.
11: Fox's Lisa Brady. The court's 3 liberal-leaning justices dissented. New York Attorney General Letitia James calls the ruling a painful setback, but not the final word. Stepping up the pressure on Iran, Treasury Secretary Scott Bessent says countries that do business with Tehran are being put on notice and could face sanctions.
13: Our objective is to sever every economic lifeline that sustains this tyrannical regime.
11: Bessent saying no country should expect to enjoy the rewards of our system while helping those who seek to destroy it. The announcement coming just days after President Trump promised what he called an economic D-Day for Iran. The so-called Hawk Fire that's burning in the Sierra Nevada foothills near Reno has destroyed more than 30 homes. It's about 27% contained.
14: We do know that the fire was human-caused. We do not know if it was intentional or unintentional. And so the investigators are still working through that right now. More than likely, this fire will be classified as undetermined.
11: Truckee Meadows Fire Chief Richard Edwards, about 63,000 people have been forced from their homes. Fire crews say hot, dry conditions have made the fire difficult to fight. 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
9: I know there's a rumor going around saying that I want to abolish prisons. I don't. I want to abolish for-profit prisons. There's also a rumor going around saying that I want to defund the police. I don't want to defund the police. I want to defund flock cameras so that bad cops don't have the ability to stalk their ex-girlfriends or their ex-boyfriends. I want to make sure that we have a justice system that works for everyone, not just for the billionaires and co-conspirators of Jeffrey Epstein, who actually are treated more fairly than a single mom who got caught stealing formula to make sure that her child had food. And so these are things that need to really be worked on. We need to make sure that hardworking everyday people get to shape what their communities look like and what their economies look like. And that's my mantra, that's my motto, and that's what I'm fighting for each and every day.
10: The gift that just keeps on giving. That, of course, ladies and gentlemen, the Florida Democrat Socialist Union banger, Angie Milhouse Nixon, running for the state Senate the United States Senate in the state of Florida. I don't want to abolish the prisons. I just want to abolish the prisons. The ones that make money. I want to get rid of the flock cameras because police keep using them to stalk their girlfriends and boyfriends. It's the lunacy. Oh, welcome to the Monday edition of Bo Snerdly's Rush Hour, fastest hour in American media. We get busy with another week. We have a lot of Angie Milhouse Nixon, but we have so many other things, and there are so many other news stories that we don't have audio for. So I want to cover some of those. We are going to focus on some things in New York. I know we're heard many places across this great nation of ours, but there's some news stories in New York that I find interesting. Let's get started right away with one of those. Cut one, please. Carlos and I were talking before the show started briefly about the Olympics. He asked me if the Olympics were still on for Los Angeles. I assume they are. You know, it's funny because we haven't seen any news stories about it lately. And the Olympics should be fun. I hope that there's a heavy ice presence during the entire time that the Olympics are on out in Los Angeles. A story today about how in L.A. people are doing what Democrats said they don't do. They're harassing and targeting ICE agents, following them home, and doing all the rest of it. These are the people that want this to happen, the Democrat Party. Also, Governor Newsom out there signed the Stop Nick Shirley Act. It goes into effect in 2027, and it is designed to pretty much shut down independent investigative journalists like Nick Shirley from uncovering fraud. They want to protect the fraud. There's a lot of upset over a meeting that was held recently between Hakeem Jeffries, Democrat leader, and President Donald J. Trump's son-in-law, Jared Kushner. They met privately in New York. It was a quiet meeting, the way it's being reported. And there seems to be, first reported yesterday by the New York Times, and supposedly their meeting touched on issues ranging from housing, immigration, to the high cost of living. Kushner suggested that Jeffries also meet up with White House Chief of Staff Susie Wiles. There's angst on both sides about this meeting. Speaker Jeffries, Speaker Johnson commented on it and said, look, Republicans are going to win. So he was, I guess, trying to shut down the idea that this was an advance meeting just in case Republicans lose. The left is upset. Why are you meeting with Kushner? Progressives erupted after this. So who knows what really took place here at this meeting? But it's got mixed. It's got people on both sides of the political spectrum upset. We're having a new trade war with Canada, as you no doubt know. Tariffs go into effect. Susan Collins, who faces a tough re-election race this November, has blasted Donald Trump's latest tariff threats against Canada. She says it's a mistake. Her home state of Maine benefits from the trade relationship with Canada. She says, I still think imposing new tariffs on Canada is a mistake. I really want us to go back to the very friendly, economically beneficial relationship that we have had with our Canadian neighbors. We produce a lot in Maine. Our blueberries, our potatoes, our lobsters, our lumber that is processed across the border. If it comes back with a huge tariff on it, perhaps as much as 50%, that increases the cost of eating. I just got a text. Yeah, ICE does need to be there. Sex trafficking, huge events at the Olympics. By the way, I have a proposal I'm going to make in a few minutes. You saw that guy that was kicked out of the WNBA game? Yeah, I'm going to talk about that in a few seconds, too. I'm going totally off course. Ontario Premier Doug Ford has told Donald Trump to kiss his arse. He didn't use the arse word. He used a shorter word, the same thing. He is threatening to cut off America's electricity supply because of the tariffs. He said Canada should be ready to throw everything in the kitchen sink at Trump. He said he's arrogant. He's cocky. We power 1.5 million homes and businesses. I'm Lily Bonnet there so I can relate to the bros and, you know. We power 1.5 million homes and businesses. Everything's on the table. I'll do whatever it takes. He said Trump better have a pack of batteries. Trump went to True Social, said Ford was just blustering. Says America's been carrying Canada for decades. The U.S. will always be far bigger, richer, and stronger than Canada. He warned that Canada would face consequences that were far worse if its leaders did not fall in line. Said they've been exploiting the United States of America. And Ford also warned that Canada could restrict supplies of critical minerals to the United States if the trade war escalates. Exciting times. By the way, if Canada does shut off the electricity, well, I guess it's another reason we should become energy independent so that we don't have to, as a nation, deal with that sort of thing. All right. WNBA. What, now, Carlos, help me out here. What's this guy's name? Something Freedom is his last name. Do you know his last
6: name?
10: NS
6: Conter Freedom.
10: Okay. And he's a retired NBA guy, right? But he's announced that he wants to play for the WNBA.
6: Yes.
10: So he shows up at a game. He has on some shirt that's like a pro woman shirt. And then one of the basketball playerettes goes to him and starts getting in his face and, you know, yakety-yak, yappy-yappy-yappy. And he responds to her B.I. itching at him and moaning at him. And then they throw him out. Get out of the arena. The player comes over to him and starts and gets up in his face like she's married to him or something. And he's like, he says something to her and they throw him out. And he got booed. Like he's the bad guy here. I think it's time for a new league. And I call it the NBSMF League. What do you think that stands for? The NBSMF. It could be the No BSMF League, but it doesn't mean that at all. It's the No BS Male-Female League. And let me explain why. When I was growing up in St. Albans, Queens, New York, part of Jamaica, New York, we used to go play basketball. And dudes took basketball very seriously. We would go up to 136, the schoolyard over there, or we would go to O'Connor Park or some of the other parks and we'd play basketball. In the summertime, until we got to the age where we could start working, we'd be at the park almost all day long, some days. That between riding bikes to strange places and doing other things that children do. We had a number of young ladies, girls, in the neighborhood that would also come to the park, and they would play. And you know what? Some of these girls were so amazing players, they got picked before people like me. They're like, we had one, Lisa. I'm not going to give any last names. We had Callie, Lisa, and some of the other young ladies would show up, and they would play, and they would get picked. They would get picked before a lot of dudes because they could play their, well, they could play their anatomy off. They could play their shakers off. And they would embarrass you on the court, too, because they were really good. And nobody questioned whether they were whatever they were, their gender stuff, because we knew they were, hey, they're girls, but they can play. So let's play. I want her on my team. No, because we want to win. And everybody got along, and everybody played. There was no, like, you know, sexual harassment of the girls that played basketball with us. Nobody was trying to cop feels off of them while we were playing. And people didn't hold back. They'd get elbowed, too. They'd play. We'd play basketball. And it was really cool. And I think it's time for a No BS MF League. Stop all this BS and have a league where men and women could play together, and you choose up the best men, the best women, put them in there, and let them play. And let the best team win. And stop all this stuff. Just make it open to everybody that wants to play basketball. You want to play basketball? Come. Here's your league. Here's the No BS League, the MF, or MFT, or whatever you want to do, the MF League. And you want to play, come play. And that's it. And just stop all this stuff. That is my proposal. The NBS MF. We could also call it something else with the same letters. But the NBS MF League is a good idea. All right, we're going to take a quick break here. So much to do. A lot happening in New York today and California. So we'll get to all of that. Taking us to the first break is the Average White Band. Molly Duncan with Average White Band, born on this day. He passed away in 2019, 74 years old. James Goldensler to keep you right here. Do not go away.
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10: James Tallarico running for the Senate in Tejas against Ken Paxton has made some statements that I have for you, ladies and gentlemen. And you're going to have to listen close on some of them. Democrats are worried, by the way, that he lacks support from enough support from black voters. And some of the black political operatives in Texas are saying, hey, he promised to spend $25 million on us, and he hadn't come up with the money yet. Anyway, let's hear from Mr. James Tallarico. He said this first one is taking place in a church, at a church pulpit. Listen to Mr. Tallarico.
27: Poverty is violence. Pollution is violence. And yes, prison is violence. Dismantle this system of violence. Build something new, something better, something rooted in love. It's hard to imagine a world without prisons, but it's also hard to imagine a world without telegrams and cassette tapes. Just because it's hard to imagine doesn't mean you shouldn't.
10: Prisons are violence. Let's get rid of the prison. They're like cassette tapes. It's hard to imagine a world without cassettes, tapes. But we can do it. Now, listen to this next one. This next one is a compilation of other things that he has said. Cut 16, listen to James Tallarico.
28: Teach you in Sunday school that Jesus Christ himself was a radical feminist.
29: The American flag is such a complicated symbol for most of us.
27: God is non-binary.
30: You can't call yourself a Christian and reject the stranger seeking asylum at our southern border.
29: Our trans community needs abortion care too.
30: Huh?
29: Modern science obviously recognizes that there are many more than two biological sexes. In fact, there are six. Prophetic voices like Jesus have helped me reckon with my own whiteness.
30: Our southern border should be like our front porch. There should be a giant welcome mat out front.
29: We are trying to fundamentally change the politics in this state and in this country. Yeah. No need to sit and cry over, you know, your whiteness or your masculinity.
10: Jesus Christ was a radical feminist, undoubtedly a pro-abortion radical feminist, among other things. That's the Democrat running for the Senate in Texas. We'll be right back, folks. Don't go away.
16: And now, it's time for the Cat's Corner.
31: This is John Katzmatidis with the Cat's Corner. Border battles. A country without borders is not a country. I was vice chairman of the Ellis Island Foundation. Bill Fugazi was chairman. Lee Iacocca was honorary chairman. The Ellis Island, well, we wanted immigrants. We want immigrants.

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2: Fox News, I'm Tom Rigotti. Thousands of people have been forced to evacuate their homes in Nevada after a fire broke out over the weekend, injuring at least 7 people and destroying over 20 homes. Truckee Meadows Fire Chief Richard Edwards.
3: The fire is a little over 15,000 acres right now, but I am happy to announce that right now the fire is at 27% containment.
2: Officials did confirm the fire was human caused, but don't know if it was intentional. President Trump's effort to restrict mail-in voting is back on again for now.
4: The U.S. Supreme Court is letting an executive order on mail-in voting move forward without deciding at this point whether any implementation of the order would be legal. Instead, the court rules that an injunction should be lifted while the government appeals procedural rulings over states lacking standing to challenge the Trump order.
2: That's Fox's Lisa Brady. 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
5: These debates, man. 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
19: Now, I remember we had a fight about putting this one on. Back when I was music director, some of the folks thought this was a little bit, I guess they were trying to say, too ghetto. But I was like, nah, man, we got to put this on. This is...
20: It's got to be real.
19: Back in the day, and it got on, too. This is back when Dick Griffey was running the Solar Records. Shalimar. Birthday today for Jeffrey Daniels from Shalimar.
20: Good master love you.
19: This is my favorite show.

0: Calamar song. Babyface rebooted this with LL Cool J doing rap on it. It was, this is so bad. Howard Hewitt. That foreign girl that was in Shalimar, Jody, what's her name? Whatever her name is, Jody. And then, now this. Get an ugly girl to marry you. If you want to be happy for the rest of your life, don't make a pretty girl your wife. If you want to be happy for the rest of your life, you should marry an ugly girl. Jimmy Soul, who was born on this day in 1942. In 1963, this went number one. From my personal view, get an ugly girl to marry you. He was arrested later down the line, spent 4.5 to 9 years in prison. Passed away in 1988. The song lives on. Get an ugly girl to marry you. I saw your wife the other day. Yeah, she ugly, but she can cook. Let me just say this. No, man, that is not. Let's move on. Cut one. This was earlier today. And here we go.
1: Well, new this morning, a group representing immigrant-owned grocers is suing New York City over Mayor Zohran Mamdani's plan to open 5 city-owned grocery stores. And Fox Business' Madison Allworth has the details from East Harlem, New York. Hi, Madison.
2: Hey, good morning, Dana. Yes, the Multicultural Business Coalition. They represent 50 chambers of commerce and multiple small businesses like the one behind me. They are officially suing the city over this plan. Essentially, they are arguing that they're taking taxpayer dollars, like dollars from the business owners behind me, and putting that into those city-run stores, which as a result won't have to pay anything in taxes, which will make it unfair in terms of competition. They haven't done any business investigation as to whether or not these will work, and as a result they're asking the state to stop this. We spoke to Elvis, who is the manager of this store behind us here. His family has owned it for 25 years. He's featured prominently in the lawsuit because I'm going to spin around and show you this empty lot just across the street from his store. That is where the city-run grocery store La Marqueta is going to go in 2029. That grocery store.
0: Okay, so there you have it. Mondami wants to put up this grocery store, drive the bodegas in the neighborhood out of business. Other grocery stores not having it. Now, Mondami was asked about it. Lily Bonick there, want to share, want to widen the audience, be diverse. Okay, Mondami, cut two, asked about the lawsuit with him and his store.
3: A group of about 15 mm-hmm. minority groups that represent bodega owners are filing suit to stop your city-run groceries. They say that your city-run grocers, and I quote, are a direct assault on minority businesses by a mayor who claims to be a champion of the disenfranchised poor and working class New Yorkers. How do you feel about that? They feel that they're being disenfranchised. And what's your response to their suit and their attempt to stop your city-owned grocery stores?
4: I continue to be fully confident in both the legality and the importance of our initiative to deliver 5 city-run grocery stores, one in each borough, to the people of our city. We are talking about a reflection of a cost of living crisis that has seen grocery prices increase by about 30% over the last few years. And we're also talking about delivering 5 city-run grocery stores in a city of 8.5 million people that has more than 1,000 grocery stores. And we've seen, in fact, with Essex Street Market in Manhattan, as well as Moore Street Market in Brooklyn, a model where the city has subsidized groceries and it has not had a negative effect on bodegas around them or on grocery stores around them. And I'm confident both in the legality of this, that it will stand up in court, and in the importance of delivering it.
3: Is there anything that you can do to help these bodega owners who feel that they're going to be losing money?
4: Absolutely. What we can do is continue with our approach citywide of looking for ways to cut costs and cut the regulations that so many bodegueros as well as grocery store owners have to jump through in order to do their work. And what we found through our open task force is already the identification of more than 50 potential changes that target things from the current necessity of having two different licenses to sell hot food and cold dairy frozen dessert, as well as the kinds of things that make it harder for bodegas to both sell items outside of the store and inside of the store.
3: So my second question
0: now, enough there. First of all, they got these 50 rules and 50 regulations. Why are you waiting? Why haven't you enacted that already to help every store owner? Why? Absolutely, we can help them. But he claims it, well, we can open up these stores right across the street from the guys, not going to hurt him. Now, does he honestly believe that? Mr. Honest? Does he honestly believe it? What he's pretty much saying is, look, we're going to put these stores, we got 1,000 grocery stores, who cares if some of them go out of business? We have plenty. That's how I'm reading his answer. I don't know about you. Now, the DSA co-chair, the co-chairperson of the New York City Democrat Socialist for America, is Gustavo Gordillo. He was asked about this same thing on Fox a while ago. He was on with Martha McCallum, cut four. And I want to go to what he said about the whole grocery store, city grocery stores. This is DSA co-chair Gustavo Gordillo.
5: How does the government become more democratized if the government takes over more of the power? So, for example, here in New York, if you have government-owned grocery stores, right? And that was what Mamdani promised. I know you were supportive of his election, and I interviewed him here. So they're up, like, breaking ground on one grocery store so far. It's going to cost $30 million to build a grocery store. In what world does it make sense to build a $30 million grocery store and put competitive pressure on the bodegas that are in the neighborhood?
6: I think that what we saw in the mayoral campaign is the mayor was able to build a movement that inspired people to believe that we could have a government that works for ordinary people, that is actually responsive to the working class.
5: Inspiration is great, but if you're the bodega owner, how would you feel if the government opened a big grocery store right next to your bodega?
6: If one publicly owned grocery store that brings prices down in the neighborhood is enough to put someone out of business, then maybe they shouldn't have been in that business in the first place.
0: Do you hear the arrogance? If a grocery store, a huge grocery store, would put a little bodega out, maybe they shouldn't have the damn bodega in the first place. Screw them. What arrogance from this little 38-year-old socialist. Now, Mr. 38.
7: 5 million home.
0: Yes. Yes. Say it again, please, Carlos.
7: With a $1.5 million home.
0: Thank you, Carlos. You have brought up the next thing that is on the list. Carlos, ladies and gentlemen, you see, he's up on the news of the day. The anti-rich DSA leader, Gustav Gordillo, lives it up in a posh $1.5 million New York City pad paid for by millionaire parents. That story today in the New York Post. In a gentrified section of Bed-Stuy, apparently that's where they're throwing the black people out so the rich white Nepo babies can move in. He has a two-story, 2,000-square-foot row house on a gentrifying tree-lined block in Bed-Stuy. That's the way that the New York Post reports it today. one of the locals there, local rent. I wish my family could afford to buy me a $1 million home. A rich kid, she said of the Yaley. That's basically people that don't have to deal with the struggles we have to deal with in the neighborhood. Now, they pretty much are gutting the home and doing the whole home over again. He also, this guy who lives in a house that mommy and daddy bought him at age 36 from $1.5 million before the rental cost. And you should see what it looks like with the rental cost. Mommy and daddy bought him a $1.5 million house in Bed-Stuy, gentrifying the neighborhood. And let's go back and listen to Cut 6. Martha McCallum with co-chair Gustavo Gordillo. Here he is.
6: The problem we're facing in our housing system is that we talk about tenants and we say they have to pull themselves up by their bootstraps. They have to be responsible financially. But when we look at the landlords, we don't use those same standards. Landlords in New York have been making a 12% return on their investment on average.
5: How much should they make? What's fair for the landlord to make if you don't like 12?
6: They're complaining that 12 is not enough. And we don't think that anyone should have a constitutional right to double-digit returns on their investment. That's why we've implemented...
5: No one should have a right to a double-digit return on their investment.
6: No one has a right. That's not in the Constitution, but what we see is that when we implement a rent freeze, we have landlords who are crying that the government is going to put them out of business.
5: Well, they're trying to run a business, and they're trying to do it effectively. No, you know, are all landlords perfect? Are some landlords lousy? Of course they are. But I just think that the idea that no one should make a double-digit profit is the antithesis of the desire to, like, you can be anything you want to be in New York.
0: She's astounded by this kid's arrogance and the way he attacks other people. Now, that New York Post sent a reporter out, Cut 7, after this story was broke about this little rich kid who is gentrifying in Bed-Stuy in a $1.5 million house bought by mommy and daddy while preaching socialism and saying, if you can't just stand up to a supermarket opening near you, perhaps you shouldn't open up your damn bodega. Or who cares? It's only one bodega out of business. Maybe you shouldn't own it. Landlords shouldn't have a right to make a profit of that much. Here we go.
6: New York City has become such a playground for the rich that young people, they feel like they can't live here.
8: With one exception, of course, when your parents give you a $1.5 million renovated house in Bed-Stuy, Brooklyn. That's what Gustavo Gordillo thinks, the 38-year-old co-chair of the New York City Democratic Socialists of America, and he's allies with Mamdani. Gordillo's neighbors tell the Post that the guy who proclaims tax the rich is rarely seen on his gentrifying Bed-Stuy block.
9: After some people have renovated or fixed up their houses, that makes it not easy for the normal New Yorker to be able to live in this neighborhood.
8: Ferrari's 59 years old and lives with a roommate. Why? She says she's getting priced off her block by people like Gordillo.
9: I think it's really counter everything that he's supposed to represent.
8: Gordillo often touts his blue-collar union electrician work to be relatable.
10: I grew up on this block.
8: This is Daryl, another one of Gordillo's neighbors. He tells me the construction, including this rooftop, is the least bit relatable to the character of the neighborhood.
10: I've never seen them. I've seen when they were doing the house. They had somebody sitting out here like for hours every day watching the construction.
8: So what is Gustavo Gordillo really standing up for? Affordability? His neighbors say he can start by stopping the fancy construction that's jacking up their rent.
9: A little bit like shame on you for kind of going against what you were supposed to be saying to others.
0: Yeah. Shame on you. 1941, Ernest Wright was born. Little Anthony and the Imperials. Wow, such hits from this group. One of their biggest, 1958, went to number 4. Tears on My Pillow.
11: Pain in my heart caused by
0: and this.
11: I'm on the outside looking in.
0: One of my favorites. Still sounds so good.
11: And I wanna be back on the inside with you.
0: James Golden, Bo Snerdy with you here. Fastest hour in American media.
11: And I don't know what to do, 'cause I'm still in love with you.
0: Coming up, clip of the day. You're going to want to be here for it.
11: I'm on the outside looking in.
0: Stay here on the inside with us.

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16: The clip of the day. You want to hear it. It's the clip of the day.
17: Gentlemen, clip of the day comes to us from former mayor of Atlanta, hopeful she wants to be the next governor down there, Keisha Lance Bottoms. And I don't know whether, never mind. Here it is.
18: When I was mayor of Atlanta, when ICE had the family separation policy in our state, in our nation, I made the decision to end our multi-year, multi-million dollar agreement with ICE because all money ain't good money. And when we did that, other cities followed. counties followed, other states followed, and it made a difference.
17: Let me tell you how disingenuous this is. When I was mayor, we made the ICE policy, to stop working with ICE because it's separated from that policy predated her being mayor. It was never an ICE policy. It was a policy by the federal government called the Flores decision. The ACLU was behind it. The Clinton administration came up with this policy of separating families. Look it up. It had nothing to do with ICE policy. This was a decision from liberals. Clinton and the ACLU, the Flores decision. These people have no clue that she's feeding them a bunch of total certified 100% BS. Oh, man, oh, man, oh, man. 1998. American conductor, composer, arranger, record producer Gene Page passed away on this day. He worked with so many artists like Streisand, Barbra Streisand, Jefferson Starship, Elton John, the J5, Marvin Gaye, Barry White, Righteous Brothers, Dobie Gray. And he produced this one for Whitney Houston. He also produced Tonight I Celebrate My Love, Roberta Flack and Peebo. We have to go. May God bless, protect each and every single one of you, your families, your loved ones. Love and gratitude, my friends, for your being here with me, allowing me to be with you. God willing, we'll be back tomorrow for the Tuesday edition of Bo Snerdley's Rush Hour.

0: Economic partners calling it an economic D-Day as talks over reopening the Strait of Hormuz remain stalled. War Secretary Pete Hegseth.
1: If Iran is foolish enough to overplay their hand or mess with the American military, we'll do what we need to do.
0: Iran says it'll respond harshly. In South Carolina, Republican Senate nominees Congressman Ralph Norman and Senator Darlene Graham inching closer to their runoff election Tuesday. Congressman Norman on Fox talking about what sets him apart from Darlene Graham.
2: I've got a solid record I'm running on. She's an unknown. And you really can't make the argument that just because she's kin to Lindsey that she should all of a sudden inherit a six-year job that there is no training on the job.
0: Following her brother, Senator Lindsey Graham's passing, Darlene stepped in to carry out the remainder of his term and has been endorsed by the president. 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
3: These debates, man. 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
6: Matthew.
7: Sorry.
6: It's okay. I just need you to listen to me.
8: I know that a lot of times, Mom, it might not seem like I'm listening to you, but I am. I hear you. And what you say really does matter to me.
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10: No, thanks, I'm good. 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
18: All right. On Friday, President Trump announced that he is going to sign an emergency 90-day tariff waiver on up to 300 metric tons of imported foreign beef aimed at driving down retail meat prices by 25%. And that scream you heard were not from liberals, but were from cattle ranchers up and down the dial, coast to coast, complaining that that's not what needs to be done. Dr. John Boyd is going to join us. He's a fourth-generation farmer. He's also the president and founder of an organization called National Black Farmers Association. John Boyd, welcome to America at Night. Thanks for joining us.
19: Thank you so much for having me. I really appreciate it.
18: Put into perspective, how much is 300 metric tons of imported beef? What would that do to prices? How long would that last? How long does 300 metric tons take to be used by the American public?
19: Well, that's a lot of beef. And the issue that we have with it is the president didn't make clear where the beef was coming from. And we're not too sure that it's going to lower any prices in the grocery store for the American consumer. But he's asking us to take a 25% hit, you know.

0: claiming to be short-term visitors, but then filed for asylum to stay permanently.
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4: We have discovered an unbelievable story of a young missionary, Daniel Everett, who took his family into the Brazilian Amazon rainforest to convert a isolated tribe to Christianity. And a funny thing happened along the way. Dr. Daniel Everett is our guest. His book is called Don't Sleep, There Are Snakes, Life and Environment in the Amazon Jungle. He has a new book coming out here at some point in the relatively near future. We have to get him back on to plug that book when it comes. So Daniel Everett, professor, when after 8 years, you didn't convert them to Christianity, they converted you?
10: Yes, that's right. I was reading my translation of the Gospel of Luke into their language, and a man was helping me, and Luke starts out with all of these, with the genealogy, and it's all these begats and begat. And the guy sitting there trying his very best to understand me, and he said, I don't know them, you don't know them, so why are we talking about them? And I thought to myself, well, that's a very good point, actually. And as I talked to them and my friendship with them expanded, and I began to use some of my reasoning on my own beliefs, I began to be persuaded that, in fact, they had better evidence for their beliefs than I had for mine. And I kept this to myself. You know, if you're a missionary being supported by churches in the U.S. and you suddenly say, I don't believe this stuff anymore, well, you're out of employment. Nobody wants to support an atheist missionary. So I kept it to myself, and I struggled with this. There are verses in the Bible that

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9: It's called Economic D-Day. I'm Ted Lindner, Fox News. New sanctions from the Trump administration designed to isolate Iran's economy from the rest of the world. Fox's Jared Halpern with more from the White House.
10: Treasury Secretary Scott Bessent launched Operation Economic Outcast, warning of strong sanctions against nations doing business with Iran.
11: It is now a time for world leaders to make a decision between prosperity and isolation.
10: Bessent says a process of level setting is underway to let countries know what is expected of them.
11: It is no longer acceptable to operate in the gray spaces of this conflict.
10: Iran's currency hit a record low Monday, and the United Arab Emirates announced last week it is suspending all trade and financial transactions with Iran. At the White House, Jared Halpern, Fox News.
9: Meantime, President Trump ramping up threats towards Canada. This after talks for a trade deal fell through last week.
12: President Trump posting on Truth Social in part, on January 1st, 2027, tariffs on all cars, trucks, both large and small, automotive parts and steel will be increased to 50%. Built in the U.S. and there are zero tariffs. Canada will be treated like a state no longer. The goods represent about 5% of Canadian exports to the U.S. and are worth roughly $20 billion. Canada is responding. Dollar-for-dollar retaliatory tariffs take effect September 8th, targeting U.S. sectors including steel and dairy.
9: That's Fox Business's Lydia Hu. And a federal judge postponing a trial in the U.S. for a former Libyan intelligence official charged the 1988 bombing of Pan Am Flight 103, citing the discovery of new evidence that defense attorneys want to examine in the nearly 40-year-old case. Jury selection was set to begin Wednesday for the federal trial of the accused conspirator. 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
13: 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Just click listen, then swipe right and hear the latest news updates on your time. 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
9: It's primary runoff day in a handful of states, including in South Carolina. Fox's Jessica Rosenthal's got more on the Senate race in the Palmetto State.
17: After Senator Lindsey Graham died, South Carolina Governor Henry McMaster appointed his sister Darlene as senator, at least until his term ran out in January. But she opted to run for a full six-year term as well and won nearly 33% of the vote in a primary election earlier this month. Congressman Ralph Norman was second with just over 25%. Since neither got a majority, the runoff is taking place. President Trump's backed Graham, appearing at a rally with her last week in Myrtle Beach.
18: Mr. President, I am proud to stand with you, to work hard for this country.
17: Norman told Fox Carolina after the candidate's one and only debate.
19: There's no time for training on the job. I'm a proven candidate. I've got a proven record. You know what I'm going to do.
17: Jessica Rosenthal, Fox News.
9: Meantime, Georgia holding a runoff in a special election for a vacant congressional seat. Fox's Eben Brown.
20: Georgia's 13th congressional district holds a runoff today. This is a district east of Atlanta and was represented by Democrat David Scott until his death earlier this year. Among those running in the original special election in July was his daughter Marcy Scott. She and a fellow Democrat, Everton Blair, advanced to this runoff today. No Republican made it to the runoff. The winner today fills the seat through the end of the current term. A separate election in November will determine who fills the seat in the next Congress. Eben Brown, Fox News.
9: The U.S. military resuming strikes on suspected drug trafficking vessels in the Eastern Pacific. This after a pause of more than 2 months. Southern Command saying Sunday's strike killed two people and brings the campaign's death toll to at least 223. And the dethroned Miss North Carolina USA, Brittany Boltonhouse, filing a lawsuit saying she was stripped of the crown over her conservative political beliefs. Blaze Productions claimed Boltonhouse was stripped of her title over info that was against the standards and values of the pageant. Reports surfaced to Boltonhouse using a racial slur on social media in 2017 and 2019. I'm Ted Lindner. This is Fox News.
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3: Fox News, I'm Sue Guzman. President Trump's effort to restrict mail-in voting is back on again for now.
4: The U.S. Supreme Court is letting an executive order on mail-in voting move forward without deciding at this point whether any implementation of the order would be legal. Instead, the court rules that an injunction should be lifted while the government appeals procedural rulings over states lacking standing to challenge the Trump order.
3: Fox's Lisa Brady. Thousands of people have been forced to evacuate their homes in Nevada after a fire broke out over the weekend, injuring at least seven people and destroying more than 20 homes. Truckee Meadows Fire Chief Richard Edwards.
5: The fire is a little over 15,000 acres right now, but I am happy to announce that right now the fire is at 27% containment.
3: Officials confirming the fire was human caused, but they do not know if it was intentional. 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
8: These debates, man. 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
9: DJ Slide can attest to it. 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
8: To Iran's trading partners. I'm Sue Guzman, Fox News. The Trump administration has launched an economic D-Day against the regime of Tehran. Fox's Mike Emanuel reports.
9: For foreign governments or companies considering trying to ease the pain on the regime, this warning, D-Day is coming for them, too. Secretary of War Pete Hegseth visited military facilities in Nebraska and Wisconsin. Hegseth is not ruling out further military action if needed.
10: Economic pressure we know hurts them the most right now, but by no means are we foreclosing using kinetic strikes anywhere in the Strait of Hormuz or around Iran.
9: For now, the Trump administration's focus is on economically isolating Iran.
8: Trade troubles with Canada as the U.S. hits our northern neighbors with massive tariffs on imports. Fox's Lauren Simonetti.
11: The U.S. slapped 50% tariffs on about $20 billion of Canadian goods from hockey sticks to wine after trade talks collapsed late Friday. Now Canada is preparing retaliatory tariffs on U.S. goods. President Trump says, quote, Canada wants the benefits of being a state without being one. They have also charged our great farmers for many years massive amounts of tariffs. No more. Well, the U.S. is Canada's largest trading partner, and U.S. Trade Chief Jamieson Greer says Ottawa walked away from what he calls a pretty good deal.
8: And Canadian Prime Minister Mark Carney.
12: We made progress. We did make some progress in recent weeks. In the end, that momentum reversed, and we could not accept what the U.S. had offered, nor could we give what they asked.
8: Canada expected to announce those retaliatory tariffs Tuesday, and the State Department is preparing to revoke the business and tourism visas of up to 200,000 foreigners who've applied for or currently seeking asylum status in the U.S., the move for foreigners who came to the U.S. claiming to be short-term visitors. 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
8: Multiple ICE sources telling Fox agents have carried out one of the most successful operations in agency history.
24: Operation Safe Community Washington, D.C. 1,328 illegal aliens were arrested in just 2 weeks in Virginia and Maryland. Sources say almost 400 had criminal convictions or pending crimes, including alleged rape, sexual assaults, kidnapping, and attempted murders. ICE put out a statement today writing, "Our officers are the best in the world at finding people who do not want to be located. That's exactly what we did throughout the course of this operation." And the ICE field director in L.A. tells Fox News that agents are being harassed and followed home. We have previously reported that doxers have also used websites to post photos and home addresses of agents online.
8: As Fox's Matt Finn reporting, crews are battling a fast-moving wildfire in northwestern Nevada that has forced thousands from their homes.
25: Truckee Meadows Fire District Chief Richard Edwards revealing the Hawk Fire northwest of Reno is more than 15,000 acres and 27% contained, noting evacuations have been reduced.
26: People under a go now evacuation are 23,000. Those under a get set evacuation are 40,000.
25: Crews are canvassing areas impacted by the inferno, which ignited Saturday.
26: They did discover 32 destroyed homes and 6 damaged homes.
25: 900 personnel from at least 15 states, New Zealand, and Australia are helping to battle the flames.
26: To date, we've had 4 civilian injuries and 3 firefighter injuries.
25: Officials say they know the fire was human caused, but are still investigating whether it was intentional. Kristen Goodwin, Fox News.
8: A federal judge has postponed a trial for a Libyan man charged in the 1988 bombing of Pan Am Flight 103. The judge citing the discovery of new evidence that defense attorneys want to examine. A jury selection had been scheduled to begin Wednesday. That crash killed 270 people, most of them Americans. I'm Sue Guzman. This is Fox News.
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2: Fox News, I'm Ted Lindner. The Trump administration setting new sanctions against Iran and its economic partners, calling it an economic D-Day as talks over reopening the Strait of Hormuz remain stalled. War Secretary Pete Hegseth.
3: If Iran is foolish enough to overplay their hand or mess with the American military, we'll do what we need to do.
2: Iran says it'll respond harshly. South Carolina Republican Senate nominees Congressman Ralph Norman and Senator Darlene Graham inching closer to their runoff election Tuesday. Congressman Norman on Fox talking about what sets him apart from Darlene Graham.
4: I've got a solid record I'm running on. She's an unknown. And you really can't make the argument that just because she's kin to Lindsey that she should all of a sudden inherit a six-year job there is no training on the job for her.
2: Following her brother Senator Lindsey Graham's passing, Darlene stepped in to carry out the remainder of his term. 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
8: Matthew.
9: Sorry.
8: It's okay. I just need you to listen to me.
10: I know that a lot of times, Mom, it might not seem like I'm listening to you, but I am. I hear you. And what you say really does matter to me.
11: I mean, let's be honest. No kid likes rules, but I get why we have them. I hear you, and I know it's because you care.
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2: These debates, man. 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
6: I'm William Shatner. 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
11: Punishment for Iran. I'm Ted Lindner, Fox News. New sanctions from the Trump administration designed to isolate Iran's economy from the rest of the world. Fox's Jared Halpern with more from the White House.
12: Treasury Secretary Scott Bessent launched Operation Economic Outcast, warning of strong sanctions against nations doing business with Iran.
13: It is now a time for world leaders to make a decision between prosperity and isolation.
12: Bessent says a process of level setting is underway to let countries know what is expected of them.
13: It is no longer acceptable to operate in the gray spaces of this conflict.
12: Iran's currency hit a record low Monday, and the United Arab Emirates announced last week it is suspending all trade and financial transactions with Iran. At the White House, Jared Halpern, Fox News.
11: President Trump ramping up threats towards Canada after talks for a trade deal fell through last week.
14: President Trump posting on Truth Social in part, on January 1st, 2027, tariffs on all cars, trucks, both large and small, automotive parts and steel will be increased to 50%. Built in the U.S. and there are zero tariffs, Canada will be treated like a state no longer. The goods represent about 5% of Canadian exports to the U.S. and are worth roughly $20 billion. Canada is responding. Dollar-for-dollar retaliatory tariffs take effect September 8th, targeting U.S. sectors including steel and dairy.
11: Fox Business's Lydia Hu reporting. And the U.S. military is resuming strikes on suspected drug trafficking vessels in the Eastern Pacific. This after a pause of more than 2 months. Southern Command saying that Sunday's strike killed two people, and it brings the campaign's death toll to at least 223. 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
11: It's primary runoff day in a handful of states, including South Carolina. Fox's Jessica Rosenthal with more on the Senate race in the Palmetto State.
18: After Senator Lindsey Graham died, South Carolina Governor Henry McMaster appointed his sister Darlene as senator, at least until his term ran out in January. But she opted to run for a full six-year term as well and won nearly 33% of the vote in a primary election earlier this month. Congressman Ralph Norman was second with just over 25%. Since neither got a majority, the runoff is taking place. President Trump's backed Graham, appearing at a rally with her last week in Myrtle Beach.
19: Mr. President, I am proud to stand with you, to work hard for this country.
18: Norman told Fox Carolina after the candidate's one and only debate.
20: There's no time for training on the job. I'm a proven candidate. I've got a proven record. You know what I'm going to do.
18: Jessica Rosenthal, Fox News.
11: Georgia holds a runoff in a special election for a vacant congressional seat. Fox's Eben Brown with more.
21: Georgia's 13th congressional district holds a runoff today. This is a district east of Atlanta and was represented by Democrat David Scott until his death earlier this year. Among those running in the original special election in July was his daughter Marcy Scott. She and a fellow Democrat, Everton Blair, advanced to this runoff today. No Republican made it to the runoff. The winner today fills the seat through the end of the current term. A separate election in November will determine who fills the seat in the next Congress. Eben Brown, Fox News.
11: And a North Carolina doctor is accused of opening fire on a moving Jeep during an interstate road rage incident, wounding two sisters aged 12 and 20. Virginia State Police say 61-year-old Dr. Richard Thomas Araviello fired into the vehicle on I-77 near the North Carolina-Virginia border, striking both sisters in the legs. The sisters airlifted to the hospital with non-life-threatening injuries. Police say Araviello fled but was arrested about 15 miles away. He faces multiple felony charges, being held without bond. I'm Ted Lindner. This is Fox News.
2: These debates, man, I had no idea the amount of drinking involved.
3: DJ Slide can attest to it. They were probably drinking. You don't know how they're going to vote when they're sober on Tuesday.
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1: Fox News, I'm Sue Guzman. Treasury Secretary Scott Bessent says countries that do business with Tehran are being put on notice and could face severe sanctions.
2: Our objective is to sever every economic lifeline that sustains this tyrannical regime.
1: Saying no country should expect to enjoy the rewards of our system while helping those who seek to destroy it. This announcement coming just days after President Trump promised what he called an economic D-Day for Iran. Tens of thousands of foreigners could soon lose business and tourism visas as part of an immigration crackdown by the Trump administration.
3: A State Department spokesman says the department is coordinating with Homeland Security to identify and revoke the non-immigrant visas of foreigners who came to the U.S. claiming to be short-term visitors, but then filed for asylum to stay permanently.
1: Fox's Jared Halpern. 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
8: Up the pressure on Iran. I'm Sue Guzman, Fox News. The Trump administration has launched an economic D-Day on the regime in Tehran. Fox's Mike Emanuel reports.
9: For foreign governments or companies considering trying to ease the pain on the regime, this warning, D-Day is coming for them too. Secretary of War Pete Hegseth visited military facilities in Nebraska and Wisconsin. Hegseth is not ruling out further military action if needed.
10: Economic pressure, we know, hurts them the most right now. But by no means are we foreclosing using kinetic strikes anywhere in the Strait of Hormuz or around Iran.
9: For now, the Trump administration's focus is on economically isolating Iran.
8: It's primary runoff day in South Carolina. Fox's Jessica Rosenthal has more.
11: After Senator Lindsey Graham died, South Carolina Governor Henry McMaster appointed his sister Darlene as senator, at least until his term ran out in January. But she opted to run for a full six-year term as well and won nearly 33% of the vote in a primary election earlier this month. Congressman Ralph Norman was second with just over 25%. Since neither got a majority, the runoff is taking place. President Trump's backed Graham, appearing at a rally with her last week in Myrtle Beach.
12: Mr. President, I am proud to stand with you, to work hard for this country.
11: Norman told Fox Carolina after the candidate's one and only debate.
13: There's no time for training on the job. I'm a proven candidate. I've got a proven record. You know what I'm going to do.
11: Jessica Rosenthal, Fox News.
8: Primary runoff elections are also being held today in Georgia and Oklahoma. New evidence is prompting a trial delay for a Libyan man charged in the 1988 bombing of Pan Am Flight 103 that killed 270 people, mostly Americans. Federal judge Monday postponing the trial in the U.S. for the former Libyan intelligence official, saying defense attorneys need more time to examine the evidence in the nearly 40-year-old case. 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
8: Canada is expected to announce retaliatory tariffs against the U.S. today.
19: The U.S. slapped 50% tariffs on about $20 billion of Canadian goods from hockey sticks to wine after trade talks collapsed late Friday. Now, Canada is preparing retaliatory tariffs on U.S. goods. President Trump says, quote, Canada wants the benefits of being a state without being one. They have also charged our great farmers for many years massive amounts of tariffs. No more. Well, the U.S. is Canada's largest trading partner, and U.S. Trade Chief Jameson Greer says Ottawa walked away from what he calls a pretty good deal.
8: And Fox's Lauren Simonetti reporting, the U.S. military destroying another alleged drug smuggling boat in the Pacific Ocean.
20: This strike is the first reported by the Pentagon since late June. This brings the number of people killed in about a year of these operations to more than 210 in at least 60 strikes in the eastern Pacific and along the Caribbean coast. The leader of the U.S. Southern Command, General Francis Donovan, said the goal, in part, is to eliminate cartel terror across the region. President Trump said the U.S. remains in armed conflict with cartels, while critics of the strikes have questioned how lawful and effective they are. A Pentagon watchdog has said it plans to look into the protocol for targeting these alleged trafficking boats. Gernal Scott, Fox News.
8: Controversial Michigan Democrat Senate nominee Abdul El-Sayed appearing on Fox's Jesse Waters primetime Monday night. The two debated El-Sayed's calls to abolish ICE.
21: We have ICE now, and we have far, far more undocumented people. So ICE is clearly not working. It's just shooting like American citizens in the face and the back of the head. So
22: well,
21: if you're
22: illegals
21: okay with
22: are
21: that,
22: shooting people in the face, too.
21: I guess we just agree to disagree.
8: El-Sayed's facing Republican Mike Rogers. He's been criticized for his association with Twitch streamer Hassan Piker, who has said American Jews who support Israel will be violently targeted. I'm Sue Guzman. This is Fox News.
23: These debates, man, I had no idea the amount of drinking involved.
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2: Fox News, I'm Ted Linder. Thousands of people have been forced to evacuate their homes in Nevada after a fire broke out over the weekend, injuring at least 7 people and destroying over 20 homes. Truckee Meadows Fire Chief Richard Edwards.
3: The fire is a little over 15,000 acres right now, but I am happy to announce that right now the fire is at 27% containment.
2: Officials did confirm the fire was human-caused, but don't know if it was intentional. The investigation continues. And the Trump administration setting new sanctions against Iran and its economic partners, calling it an economic D-Day as talks over reopening the Strait of Hormuz remain stalled. War Secretary Pete Hegseth saying on Monday,
4: if Iran is foolish enough to overplay their hand or mess with the American military, we'll do what we need to do.
2: Iran says it will respond harshly. 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
5: These debates, man, I had no idea the amount of drinking involved.
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3: Fox News, I'm Sue Guzman. Canada is expected to announce retaliatory tariffs against the U.S. today after relations deteriorated sharply Monday. The U.S. threatening 50% tariffs on Canadian goods such as cars, trucks, auto parts, and steel. Trial of the Massachusetts mom accused of killing her children nearing a conclusion, and yesterday the defense asked for a mistrial.
4: As prosecutors presented rebuttal witnesses, Lindsay Clancy's defense attorney Kevin Reddington objected to what he said was the Commonwealth discussing Catholicism.
5: I believe it was intentional misconduct.
4: Prosecutor Shannon Buckingham said her witness, Dr. Kirk Heilbrunn, was getting at whether Clancy knew her actions were wrongful.
3: Judge did not declare a mistrial, and crews have started to contain a wildfire in the Sierra Nevada foothills that has destroyed more than 20 homes. America's listening to Fox News.
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11: This is America in the Morning from Westwood One. Coming up this half hour.
12: Iran's foreign ministry spokesperson has warned that Tehran would respond harshly to expanded U.S. sanctions. I'm Lawrence Brooks.
13: Crews are working to contain fast-moving wildfires around the West, but too fast for some.
14: We basically lost everything.
13: I'm Richard Johnson.
15: A request for a mistrial involving the Massachusetts mother accused of killing her kids. I'm Clayton Neville.
16: Authorities say a man suspected of killing 5 people has been found dead inside a vehicle in Enumclaw, Washington. I'm Mike Hempen.
17: Hackers are inside power utilities. I'm the new old tech guy, Chuck Palm.
18: The mother of Hayden Panettiere speaks out about her daughter's death. I'm Kevin Carr.
11: Back after these messages.
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22: 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Retirement was boring, huh?
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0: very little time to ravage out of control.
1: This fire actually started near a residential community in West Reno, Somerset. It started on a trail right above that community and then just spread very quickly. So always of the utmost concern when you have a fire burning that close to that many homes.
0: U.S. Forest Service spokesperson Chris Buckley speaking to Fox News about the fire that destroyed more than 30 homes before crews started containing it. As many as 90,000 Reno area residents had to evacuate at the height of the blaze. Most have been allowed to return. But some...
2: We basically lost everything.
0: Returned to...
2: Nothing. I lost a lot. I had a lot of hobby stuff and a glass-blowing shop.
0: Reno resident Matthew Gillespie in comments to CBS. Meanwhile, to the north...
3: At the end of 215 PR, trying to get the last house. The fire is at their yard right now.
0: 911 dispatchers scrambled to deploy what resources they had as the Colwash fire began Saturday near Prosser, Washington, and spread east, burning nearly 40,000 acres. The Hawk and Colwash fires are just two of nearly 30 fires burning in the West. Thomas Kyle Millward of the Washington State Department of Natural Resources tells KOMO in Seattle, wildfire season is far from over.
4: That combination of fuels that have not seen any moisture recovery in some time, combined with hot, dry temperatures and wind, means that more critical fire weather is ahead for Washington State.
0: And far beyond. I'm Richard Johnson.
5: The trial for a Massachusetts mother accused of murdering her three children continues this week after the judge in the case decided to grant a mistrial. Correspondent Clayton Neville is following proceedings.
6: 36-year-old Lindsay Clancy is charged with three counts of first-degree murder related to the strangling deaths of her children, 5-year-old Cora, 3-year-old Dawson, and 8-month-old Callan. Clancy acknowledges killing the kids in January of 2023, but claims she was suffering from postpartum psychosis and was not criminally responsible for what she did. Her trial entered a fifth week of testimony on Monday with the prosecution's expert testimony from Dr. Kirk Heilburn. Defense lawyers accused the doctor of discussing Catholic dogma.
7: It's a concern I have because this is just over the top. It's the same thing again, talking about religion, talking about heaven, talking about killing people and the impact or the effect that it would have on Lindsay as well as her children.
6: The defense called for a mistrial.
7: The fact that this is not the first time that it occurred during the trial and the prosecution has previously brought up the concept of mortal sin, based on your ruling in the past, in conjunction with the fact that they brought it up again, I believe it was intentional misconduct. And I feel that the court should grant the motion for mistrial.
6: Judge William Sullivan considered the request.
8: I'm not going to declare a mistrial this time.
6: But
8: what I am going to do is I'm going to bring the jury in. I'm going to tell them to disregard it. I'm going to tell them that's an inappropriate area of inquiry and that this witness's understanding of Catholic dogma or Catholic teaching is irrelevant.
6: Heilburn testified in court that Clancy's reported voices in her head were not a hallucination. He said her symptoms fit intrusive thoughts, not psychosis. He believes the killings were more consistent with a suicide attempt than a psychotic episode. I'm Clayton Neville.
5: 17 till. When we return on America in the Morning, a visa crackdown of historic proportions. That and more after these messages.
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5: We're back at 15 till. This is America in the Morning. The Trump administration is preparing to revoke the business and tourism visas of up to 200,000 foreigners who've applied for or are currently seeking asylum status in the United States. If it happens, the move would be the largest single mass revocation of visas in U.S. history, but could face legal challenges. The State Department is expected to announce in the coming weeks the revocation of so-called B-1 and B-2 visas issued between 2016 and 2026, whose holders have sought asylum or are currently seeking asylum. While the revocations would not necessarily result in immediate deportation, it would recategorize a person's status. B-1 visas are generally issued for business trips, and B-2 visas are generally issued for tourism, family visits, or medical care. A man on the run and wanted for a quintuple murder in Oregon has been found dead. Correspondent Mike Hempen reports.
19: Authorities say a man suspected of killing five people has been found dead inside a vehicle in Enumclaw, Washington. The discovery came a day after five bodies were discovered on a rural property outside of Portland, Oregon. The Washington County Sheriff's Office says investigators believe the suspect, 36-year-old Benjamin Charles Parker, killed himself. The Sheriff's Office says authorities responded early Saturday to reports of a vehicle fire at a property at Forest Grove, about 30 miles west of Portland. Responders found the remains of the five people and several domestic animals. Officials say they're working to determine the identity of the victims. I'm Mike Hempen.
5: There's more beef heading into the U.S., this time from Mexico. Correspondent Donna Warder reports on the end of a year-long U.S. ban on cattle from northern Mexico, but under tight controls due to the screwworm risks.
20: Ranchers in northern Mexico are getting ready to export their cattle to the U.S. following a year-long ban. An outbreak of the flesh-eating parasite known as the New World screwworm fly was affecting the cattle industry on both sides of the border. The U.S. plans to restart imports at the border crossing in Douglas, Arizona, and new restrictions are in place. Veterinarian Jorge Rodarte in Hermosillo says cattle receive an eye treatment. They can't have any open wounds, must be free of ticks, and are treated with a specialized pesticide. U.S. authorities will allow only 700 cattle into the U.S. in the first week, then 900 in the second week. Eventually, 1,300 cattle per day can enter the U.S. I'm Donna Water.
5: A federal judge on Monday postponed a trial in the U.S. for a former Libyan official charged in the 1988 bombing of Pan Am Flight 103. Jury selection was scheduled to begin Wednesday in Washington, D.C. for Abu Aguila al-Marimi. His trial will be the first in the U.S. for the December 21, 1988 bombing over Lockerbie, Scotland, that killed 270 people, many of them Americans. The judge scheduled a hearing next week to discuss the case. Al-Marimi is charged in the U.S. with making the bomb that downed the airplane. America in the Morning continues. Suspected Iran-linked hackers knocked a small British power plant offline for 4 days. Researchers say it's the same campaign that hit water utilities in a dozen American states. The new old tech guy, Chuck Palm, has more.
21: A small power plant in Britain last month went dark. Nobody noticed much at the time, but it stayed down for 4 days. The London Telegraph reported it over the weekend. They said Iranian-linked hackers got inside and made the machinery stop. That plant has not been named, and the grid was fine. But here's why this story's important. 3 weeks ago, I mentioned that hackers were in water utilities in 7 different states. But here's one that was not reported. Hackers got into Braham, Minnesota, a town of 1,700, and they shut off the well and the treatment plant. For a short while, the only water in town was in the water tower. The FBI suspects this is the same campaign, and it's grown. New Jersey and Alabama have joined the list, and the count is closer to a dozen states now. But here's one major difference. In July, those systems kept running. Operators went to manual, and the water stayed safe. In Britain, the plant just stopped for 4 days. 3 weeks ago, they were in the building. Now they're turning things off. Nobody has named who has done it, then or now. But a former FBI cyber official said to treat it like Iran until it is proven otherwise. For now, you can believe that your water was safe. Every utility has said so. But 4 days is a long time for a town to wait. I'm the new old tech guy, Chuck Palm.
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1: Baseball Monday, the Mariners ended the Phillies' 9-game winning streak, 9-2. Julio Rodriguez belted a 3-run shot in the first inning. Cal Raleigh followed with a 2-run blast and later added 2 more solo shots for a 3-homer game. Cubs blanked the Diamondbacks 7-0, a 5-hitter for Kevin Gausman and the Band-Aids, Michael Conforto and Carson Kelly with back-to-back jacks. Giants shut out the Reds 5-0, 6 pitchers combined on a 5-hitter. Rafael Devers hit a 3-run homer. The AL-leading Rays tangled up the Tigers 4-1. Rangers rolled over the White Sox 11-2 and grabbed the AL West lead over the idle Astros. Long balls from Jake Berger and Wyatt Langford. Red Sox got 2 in the top of the ninth to hook the Marlins 4-2. Anthony Siegler tripled in the tie-breaking run, then scored an insurance tally.
2: I definitely thought that was a possibility, but once I saw they weren't giving me a buzz sign, I felt like they trusted me to get a good hit up, get a good at bat, get something good to hit, and that's all I was trying to do.
1: Nationals scaled the Rockies 13-3. Dalen Lyle homered and drove in 5. Colorado has dropped 7 in a row. Nick Gonzalez RBI single in the 12th pushed the Pirates past the Padres 3-2. Guardians doubled up the Angels 4-2. Austin Hedges with a 2-run bushwhack, and the Twins held off the A's 9-6. Week 3 of the NFL preseason, the last of the tune-up games before the regular season starts on Wednesday, September 9th. We'll have games this week on Thursday, Friday, and Saturday. Week 0 of the college football season is Saturday with 8 Division I games, including North Carolina against TCU in Dublin. Only one top 25 team in action. 14th-ranked USC is home for San Jose State. That's Tuesday Sports.
5: Thank you, sir. 5 till. Colleges embracing the trend of 3-year bachelor degrees. When America in the Morning continues after these messages.
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5: Till America in the Morning continues. The mother of the late actress Hayden Panettiere is speaking out following her daughter's sudden death. Entertainment reporter Kevin Carr following that story.
8: On Monday's Good Morning America, Leslie Vogel spoke out about the sudden death of her daughter, Hayden Panettiere.
25: I was just numb. I just couldn't feel anything. I still am not grasping this is real.
8: Panettiere, who suffered from depression and substance abuse, died on August 16th in South Carolina. Her on-again, off-again boyfriend, Brian Hickerson, and his brother, Zach, were at the scene. Vogel does not like Hickerson, who has been arrested multiple times for domestic abuse and served jail time for injuring Panettiere. Vogel said Panettiere gravitated to him after she gave up custody of her daughter.
25: That was the catalyst, that she just couldn't keep those demons away.
8: Last year, she tried to help her leave the relationship. Eventually, Vogel told her they could not speak while Brian was in her life.
25: Of course, I thought it was going to be a pocket of time. I did not, by any stretch of the imagination, think that this was going to happen to Hayden.
8: Vogel, who managed Panettiere's career until the actress was 19, said she started having problems after landing a starring role on NBC's Heroes.
25: Here she was, the star of a major TV series, but I would say at about 17, I started seeing her going downhill.
8: Vogel offered a message about those who are silently struggling.
25: You can have on the exterior all of this. But that doesn't mean that what's going on in here matches.
8: I'm Kevin Carr.
5: If we know anything about college, it's that it can be extremely expensive. For decades, colleges have offered accelerated programs that let students finish faster, often by foregoing long summer breaks, maximizing transfer credits, and considering semester-long courses into shorter 5 to 10 week terms. As Lisa Dwyer reports, some are embracing the growing trend of colleges offering reduced credit bachelor's degrees in just 3 years.
26: 34-year-old Giles Sims was sick of getting passed over for jobs because he did not have a college degree and was often told,
27: on your skills assessment, you guys scored the same, so we went with the one that had the degree.
26: Even when he went for more entry-level jobs, he found those jobs are largely being handled by AI.
27: The jobs that I'm qualified for just aren't there.
26: Even when he found a job, he kept getting cut and mass layoffs.
27: Over and over and over again.
26: With a wife and a widowed mother to support, he needed a quick solution. So the laid-off web developer turned to one of a growing number of three-year degree programs now being offered around the country. The new U.S. programs let students finish faster by completing as few as 90 credit hours instead of the typical 120 hours for a four-year bachelor's degree. Critics say the degrees cut corners. Giles says that the programs seem more tailored for a fast-changing job market. I'm Lisa Dwyer.
5: America in the Morning for Tuesday, August 25th, 2026 is produced by Jeff McKay. I'm John Trout. This is Westwood One.
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10: Prepares to strike back. I'm Sue Guzman, Fox News. Canada is expected to announce reciprocal tariffs against the United States today.
11: The U.S. slapped 50% tariffs on about $20 billion of Canadian goods from hockey sticks to wine after trade talks collapsed late Friday. Now Canada is preparing retaliatory tariffs on U.S. goods. President Trump says, quote, Canada wants the benefits of being a state without being one. They have also charged our great farmers for many years massive amounts of tariffs. No more. Well, the U.S. is Canada's largest trading partner, and U.S. Trade Chief Jamieson Greer says Ottawa walked away from what he calls a pretty good deal.
10: And Fox's Lauren Simonetti reporting. The Trump administration announcing sweeping new sanctions against Iran, warning countries that do business with the Islamic Republic to sever financial ties or face retaliation from the U.S. Fox's Jared Halpern.
12: Describing an economic D-Day, Treasury Secretary Scott Bessent says new U.S. sanctions will block all foreign revenue streams to Iran.
13: Our objective is to sever every economic lifeline that sustains this tyrannical regime until Tehran stands alone.
12: Bessent says President Trump and Treasury officials are calling counterparts to deliver timelines for countries to cut ties with Iran or face stiff secondary sanctions.
13: If they do not take action, we will do so unilaterally through Treasury authorities.
12: China, Turkey, and the United Arab Emirates are among Iran's largest trading partners. At the White House, Jared Halpern, Fox News.
10: Iran says it's been preparing for the new sanctions for a long time. And new evidence is prompting a trial delay for a Libyan man charged in the 1988 bombing of Pan Am Flight 103 that killed 270 people, mostly Americans. Jury selection had been set for Wednesday in Washington, D.C. 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
15: 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First look at traffic on this Tuesday morning, and we are accident-free in both Horry and Georgetown County. Look for a disabled vehicle on Highway 31 northbound, just north of Highway 501. If you see an accident or have traffic news we need to know about, pull over and text us at 843-839-9950. That's 843-839-9950. Remember, it is never okay to text and drive. 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
16: All right, we'll see some sunshine to start the day, but a mix of sun and clouds later on this afternoon. Highs in the mid to upper 80s at the beaches, low 90s inland. Storm chances will continue to pick up as we roll through this afternoon and the rest of the week. 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
4: Microphone check, 1, 2, and 3. Joe, bro, and my man Nick in the studio. Guest host on this Tuesday. Here we go.
16: All right, let's kick the tires and light the fires, Big Daddy. Yes, it is Tuesday morning, August 25th, 2026. And it's Groundhog Day, I mean Election Day here in the state of South Carolina.
4: Election Day!
16: Yes, voters, back to the polls, 7 a.m. till 7 p.m. We will have a definitive Republican nominee for the U.S. Senate race come the midterm elections in November. As of maybe 8, 9 o'clock later on tonight, we'll expect to get some of those results. It's Queen Darlene and Congressman Ralph Norman going toe-to-toe in this Republican runoff. We'll get to the polls, the numbers, everything included in this race that has been said over the last, 2 or 3 weeks, the sprint to the finish line. What has it been? About a month-long campaign. Of course, Congressman Norman unsuccessfully ran for governor earlier this year. The name recognition statewide is there. And then, of course, can Senator Darlene Graham continue the family legacy for at least another 6 years? Of course, we'll have to get over this hurdle. And then the November election against Dr. Annie Andrews, who has been a guest of the Hot Talk Morning Show. In fact, in studio last Friday with us as Myrtle Beach became the epicenter of South Carolina politics this past weekend. 839-9950 is the Thumbs Up Guys Injury Lawyers hotline and text line if you'd like to join in on the program. Of course, Leanne, with a couple of days off, she'll be off again tomorrow, and will rejoin the program with us for the back end of the week on Thursday and Friday. Big tip of the cap going out to Myrtle Beach Mayor Mark Crua and Diane Sanders of Coastal Carolina. They filled in amicably on Monday. I do have to say, though, our pinch hitter here this morning, Nick Vaugh, restaurateur and businessman here in the Myrtle Beach area. Nick gets 2 stars on the scoreboard right from the onset there, party godfather DJ Slide. Unlike Diane and Mayor Crua, he was on time this morning. He told me that he would get here at 5:45 this morning, and at 5:45 this morning, I received a text message to let me know that he was outside of our DBC studios.
6: Banging on the door.
16: On Ocala Street, banging on the door. He wanted to come in and, yes, deliver us the hot talk of the day here on the Hot Hot Talk Morning Show. Nick, what's going on, my friend?
5: Great to be here, Joe, and good to see you, DJ Slide. It's
6: you too, sir.
5: Great morning here on the Grand Strand. Lots to talk about. Election Day. It feels like we've been voting every week, it seems like. I bring my six-year-old daughter each and every time. It's been a weekly activity, but it's an important civic duty, and you know, we're looking forward to electing our next senator. That's an important thing.
16: Yeah, who will that be? Well, time will tell here tonight, and then moving towards the post-Labor Day election cycle that no doubt will ramp up. The campaign ads are still airing on television stations across the state of South Carolina, on radio stations like ours. I know our sales manager has been real pleased with the primary season and that we've been able to extend it out a couple more weeks than expected. I put my ear up against his door yesterday because on Mondays he has a company-wide sales staff meeting, you know, with our branches and markets in New Bern, Savannah, and our corporate headquarters, which is located in Greensboro, North Carolina. And I did hear him mention the fact that the election cycle, at least for this time, winding down. Not too often do we get multiple Democrats that are willing to come on a show like ours. However, Dr. Andrews has been wide open with us, and DJ Slide's been working behind the scenes to get the Democrat gubernatorial candidate on the show. So maybe, just maybe, as we have a big tent, a big umbrella, as they say, on the left side of the political spectrum, depending on which box you check off, and then when the two boxes mash heads with one another, they don't know what to do, and they kind of scurry and hold the line and go out and scream as loud as you can into the sky while you watch the SpaceX Falcon 9 rocket launch from earlier this morning, topped with 29 Starlink internet satellites. We got an early text from Journey from Myrtle Beach wondering what the hell that thing was in the sky this morning. Yes, it was another SpaceX Falcon 9 launch that took off a little after 5:30 from Florida's Cape Canaveral Space Force Station. 4-hour window that opened at 1:45 this morning, and they had liftoff just after 5:30. It was the 100th Falcon 9 flight of 2026 and the record-breaking 37th mission for this rocket's first stage, a booster designated B1067. As many people were watching either online, if you're on the East Coast, yes, you may have seen that bright light in the sky a little while ago. And that's one of the things that didn't necessarily irk me, but catches your attention when you hear political candidates and elected officials talk about, man, we have billionaires and trillionaires in our country. I'm like, huh, and what's wrong with that? That's a good thing, right? Coming from the business side. That means jobs. That means revenue into the economy. That means you're providing a service or a good to a consumer. And Nick, as a businessman, not quite a billionaire or a trillionaire, but nonetheless, you provide local jobs to the area. You provide revenue into the government coffers. You provide a livelihood for your friends, your family, and many others who work hard for you, all around the clock, from your kitchen managers to the people who do inventory and everywhere and anywhere in between, to the college-aged kids that maybe work the door as the host or hostess, to the many servers that you have out there. And you're working on a thin profit margin when it comes to restaurants and what you do for the hospitality industry up and down the coast. So what's the matter with showcasing success? What's too much when it comes to how much someone can earn or what they're worth and the value that they provide to society outside of taking taxpayer money and then spending it without any good look at whether or not we get a return on investment? There's a big difference between people who work in the private sector versus the mindset that you often hear and see in the public sector.
5: Right. Right. Free markets and capitalism do so much good here at home and abroad and around the world. And SpaceX is a great example of what Elon and his team has done in transforming from research and development to the applications of our smartphones to you name it. But it's all about creating opportunity. And what we do here in Myrtle Beach, I employ over 200 people, young and old, that make great wages, livable wages, that are able to afford housing and food and travel and healthcare. The economy here is strong, but there's a lot of work that we need to do to ensure that the next entrepreneur has an opportunity to provide that same paycheck and opportunity and freedom that I get to enjoy today, and something that I don't take for granted at all. Each and every day, we fight very hard to preserve it and to grow, and that's something our family, we believe adamantly that if we're not growing, we're dying. And this area has tremendous opportunity, and you know, some of our guests here today, later on this morning, you know, we'll talk about a lot of the growth, and there's a lot of people that are betting on our future, and that's something our family, we're all in on Myrtle Beach and the Grand Strand in South Carolina, but we have to do everything in our power to preserve it for the next generation.
16: And we're talking about, you know, from the brick and mortar, what it takes to lay the concrete down, put the building up, and then, of course, work with different partners to make sure that they are stocked with the food and all the different sorts of things that come along with, you know, operating a local restaurant, and the approach you took as compared to the more tourist-heavy establishments around the area that really, you know, see ups and downs throughout the course of a year, given the fact that, you know, we've become a not only a destination place, but a permanent place of residence for more and more people as the years go by, as one of the fastest growing counties and one of the fastest growing states in the country, and the approach you're taking and some of the success and the obstacles that you have faced along the way. If you do not know, Nick owns, along with his family, a couple of the restaurants in town, the 357 Coastal Raw Bar, along with the Crave Italian restaurants in North Myrtle Beach, and here in Myrtle Beach, getting ready to break ground on a South End establishment as well. You also have a brewery in the works. So, I mean, we're talking about, you know, a handful of establishments in the area that they'll have up and running within the next couple of years. And what comes with that, you know, from getting established, becoming a well-known entity around the area to the more permanent residents, along with, of course, welcoming and attracting the many tourists that vacation here, what that looks like 3 years in, what that looks like when you're starting from the ground up. He can explain all that to us, from all the different fees and permits that they have to get, to the lack of communication between entities that work in government, and well, all different eye-opening headlines and storylines that he just briefly mentioned to me before he jumped on the air a little while ago. Okay, so we'll dig into that here this morning. We'll also catch up with Ty Anthony. He is the owner of Lewis Truck Lines, the vice chair of the Truckers Association, one of the oldest family-owned trucking companies here in the state of South Carolina. He's going to be with us in studio a little after 8 o'clock this morning. And in the back end of the third hour, State Representative Tim McGinnis is going to join us. Originally, Representative McGinnis was going to be here for the entirety of the show, but lawmakers were called back to Columbia this week. They'll be in session today. A few things on the agenda, and Representative McGinnis will give us an update from our capital city a little after 8:30 this morning. All right, at 6:17 here on Hot Talk 99.5, we'll do the Hot Talk headlines. We'll get to the Hot Talk weather and slide as we did it yesterday. We're going to go live with this whole thing. We'll see how it works. Typically, we record most of the news. Leanne delivers you the forecast in live form, but we'll see. Slide, I've got the notes written down here.
6: I see.
16: And these are your Hot Talk headlines for this Tuesday, August 25th, 2026. Yes, voters in South Carolina head to the polls again today to decide on a nominee in the special primary runoff to replace the late Senator Lindsey Graham on the November ballots. The Senate runoff between Senator Darlene Graham, U.S. Congressman Ralph Norman is going to test the influence, the power of both a famous political last name and, of course, the endorsement of President Trump, who is backing Darlene Graham campaigning here in Myrtle Beach for her last Friday. Trump's endorsements have a 96% victory rate in Republican primaries. Polls are open today from 7 a.m. until 7 p.m. Boy, oh boy, do we have some powerful storms rumble through the area yesterday. I was on the back end of it along Highway 90 watching the heavy downpours and potentially what was described as a weak funnel cloud or tornado. Downpours, dangerous lightning, even small hail may have produced a brief weak tornado near the Myrtle Beach International Airport before 2 o'clock Monday afternoon. Some of the online videos captured the possible funnel cloud from the intersection of Faro Parkway and Highway 17 Business. Weak rotation potentially extending to the ground in the vicinity of the Market Common. No official word from the National Weather Service. And finally, charges have been upgraded against a 17-year-old arrested after a hit-and-run involving two Coastal Carolina students, one of whom later died. Conway police say Mauricio Palafox Correa was charged with hit-and-run resulting in death, DUI resulting in death, also facing two counts of DUI and two counts of hit-and-run resulting in great bodily injury. He remains in the J. Reuben Long Detention Center. Those are your Hot Talk headlines for you on this Tuesday, August 25th, 2026. In regards to the forecast, we'll see some sunshine this morning, mix of sun and clouds this afternoon, highs mid to upper 80s at the beaches, low 90s inland. Storm chances will continue later today and through the rest of the week. 75 in Myrtle Beach, and it's 72 right now in Conway.
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2: 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Darlene's not another failed career politician. She's a wife, mother, grandmother, one of us, and fighting for our South Carolina values in Washington. That's why she has President Trump's complete and total endorsement.
3: Darlene will fight tirelessly to defend South Carolina jobs, protect your Second Amendment, keep men out of women's sports, and secure our elections by passing the Save America Act. 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
5: All right, we got 6:22 here on Hot Talk 99.5. Our friend Nick Vaugh pinch hitting this morning for Darlene Graham. Leanne Graham. Leanne Graham is our co-host, not Senator Darlene Graham. Leanne Graham will be back with us on Thursday and Friday, has a couple of days off, and will be rejoining us for the back end of the work week. So, Slide, I'm starting to hash out some things as it relates to Coastal Carolina, our upcoming football season. We got the coaches show returning to downtown Conway. We're going to mix and match some things in terms of our tailgate show for home games. Moving through the regular season, Coastal has hired a new media rights company to facilitate all of that, in which I'm a part of. And we're talking about Ethernet, Internet connections, and what you need to do when you're remote and kind of, you know, out in the middle of, say, a tailgate lot, and, you know, you don't have a hardwired connection to the Internet. So you are familiar with hotspots, and your phone is a hotspot if you turn it on. Different, you know, telecommunication Internet companies allow you to purchase these essentially, you know, mobile Internet devices that you can take anywhere and everywhere and get a connection. And one of the people that I'm working with for Playfly Sports, our new media rights holder over at Coastal Carolina, said, why not just get you a Starlink satellite to carry around with you when you're in a remote area to connect so we can seamlessly deliver our tailgate show, the coaches show, and whatever else we've got going on from random locations across the country, as you hear us mainly during the baseball season, you know, broadcasting from XYZ location. And I said, well, how much would a Starlink satellite cost us at the end of the day? Not that it's coming out of my bank account, but nonetheless, I'm always looking at, cost and whether or not, it's worth the investment. Slide, are you familiar with these Starlink satellites and the cost of said satellites and whether or not, you know, that might be an avenue that we should go down to get that 100% seamless connection that we're looking for?
6: I am familiar with it. Also, all of my cell phones have a Starlink enable feature built into it. So if I'm somewhere where I can't get regular cell service, the Starlink enables me to be able to text in an area that has no service at all. Now, originally they told me that I was going to have Starlink service everywhere, but of course, a salesman, of course, wanted me to upgrade my program. I've been with them for 25 years, so she told me that. So I now have three phones with Starlink unenabled in my all three of my cell phones, which I used to be with Sprint.
5: All three of your cell phones?
6: All three.
5: I mean, what are you doing with the two burner phones that you have? One's a company phone, one's a personal phone. What's the other phone for?
6: No, it's not a burner phone. Sprint lets you have a business account.
5: Sure.
6: That you have one phone, no hotspot, no nothing else. They have one phone. You can only put on that account. You used to get, back in 2001, you get 6,000 anytime minutes and 6,000 night and weekend minutes. I'm pretty sure everybody remembers that when cell service was 10 cents a minute. So when we got that, that went from what it is to what it is now. And so about a year and a half ago, the sales rep calls me from Louisiana. She says, guess what? I got something for you. I said, what's that? She says, I'm going to upgrade your cell service, just that and the third. I said, nope, you're not going to update my service, because once I update it, I can't go back and get it back because I'm grandfathered in from the T-Mobile merger. She said, no, it's not like that. This is what we're going to do. We're going to give you, I want one more line. She said, no, we'll give you two lines. And I'm going to give you an S25 phone for free. So she did all that. And she said, also, we're going to give you Starlink that goes with it. Well, guess what? I got my one more line and another line. And I got the Starlink insignia on my phone, but no Starlink service.
5: Oh,
6: but
5: I will it's add one of those things, like if you get satellite radio, right, it's already in your new car, but then you have to sign up for the subscription to actually access satellite radio.
6: But I will I will add this, with our guest, I'm going to say this right. He said about Mr. Elon Musk being brilliant. Back in the day, we had something called satellite phone. I'm sure you've seen all the maid guys.
5: And too
6: all
5: young
6: the,
5: for that.
6: All the guys,
5: the
6: who had a satellite phone, had a little antenna on it. Jay-Z used to have one. So anyway, basically, that was called Iridium. It was a worldwide cell phone satellite network. So, but you had to tell the system where you were going to be at in order for it to work. What Elon Musk has done, this is how absolutely brilliant this is. He's got all these satellites all over the world. So anybody with a Wi-Fi connection on your phone can literally turn your regular cell phone into a worldwide activated phone because of his 10 satellites that he launches every week.
5: Yeah. Right. Adam in Myrtle Beach says you can get Starlink hardware at Home Depot now. So,
6: oh, yeah, you can.
5: I mean, very accessible to the average consumer.
6: Yeah, it's got a little dish that you can put on top of your car, or you can put on top of your house, or wherever you want to put it at. And it's a little pricey, but it's worldwide.
5: All right. Do you have your digital contact on speed dial? Because when you own three restaurants around the area, and then the internet goes out, and the digital world that we live in becomes a little rough. Wondering how your servers are going to explain to your customers that we can't accept your payment after spending $150
7: having
5: dinner.
7: Cash only.
5: Yeah, cash only. Good luck. Now, granted, on vacation, the vacationers tend to carry a little bit more cash than the average consumer out there.
7: Right. We do see that. We do not have ATMs in our buildings. We chose not to do that. But we've had to invest in infrastructure, backups for when the systems do crash, and they, without a doubt, at 6-7 o'clock, at peak serving, peak time, when everything matters, and you can't deal with those types of situations. We do have those crashes that happen, unfortunately, but we overcome them.
6: And of course, Joe, remember about a year and a half ago here in the studio, all of our internet went out, and we got these little pills that the IT engineer guy puts in all our computers. So I turned on my hotspot, and we had service on our hotspot for my cell phone for the rest of the show until our internet provider came back and fixed whatever was going on with our internet service.
5: I think a lot of times, it's more of, and granted, when you're tied to the World Wide Web, right, you're at their disposal. Mm-hmm. But a lot of times, I think if there's a will, there's a way, right? Too many times in our society these days, well, if it's not working today, I guess it's time to go home. Let's wrap it up for the afternoon. Whereas Slide, of course, when you're on remote and you have to carry out maybe a broadcast per se, and the device or the equipment that you brought with you, which is why you always have a B and maybe even a C plan in the event something does not go your way, because having been in this business for over 20 years, I can tell you what, you can test all of the equipment you want on location and everything will go off without a hitch until the time comes for kickoff, so to speak, and then everything breaks down, and within just a few minutes you have to work around some of your problems and troubleshoot that to make sure it runs seamlessly. And oftentimes, most listeners, viewers have no idea, as to what it takes on occasion,
6: of course,
5: to create that connection to carry out the job that we're responsible for. All right, it's coming up at 6:30 with the Fox News update. I've got your forecast along the way. Nick Vall filling in this morning for Leanne Graham on the Hot Talk Morning Show.
8: I'm CJ Papa. Closing arguments could happen today in the Lindsey Clancy trial. The Massachusetts mom accused of killing her three little children.
9: Dr. Kirk Heilbrun, a psychologist, will resume his testimony after yesterday saying that he believes Lindsey Clancy killed her three young children because she planned on killing herself and she wanted to spare them pain. At one point, He also brought up Clancy's Catholic faith, at which point the defense asked for a mistrial, but the judge said no.
8: Fox's Nate Foy outside the courthouse this morning in Plymouth. Two choices for Iran, that from Treasury Secretary Scott Bessent, lays out fresh economic sanctions. It's either complete global isolation or a chance at normalcy with an opportunity to rejoin the global economy. And a Republican Senate primary runoff in South Carolina. The polls open at 7 a.m. Eastern. 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
11: 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We in 71 days are facing the most important midterm of our lifetime. 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
5: He lives down the street. All right, we've got sunshine to start the day with increasing clouds this afternoon, so we'll call it a mix of sun and clouds for your Tuesday. Daytime highs in the mid to upper 80s at the beaches, the low 90s inland. Storm chances will continue this afternoon and continue through the rest of the week. The possibility of some stronger storms, obviously, as we move closer towards the weekend. Right now it's 75 in Myrtle Beach and 73 down in Georgetown.
13: Man, I love this place. I've been surfing here since I was a kid. Now, seeing my grandson out on the water, it means everything to me. Watching him and taking in the blue waves, the sea breeze, the blurry horizon.
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4: All right, it's 6:37 here on Hot Talk at 99.5. Ryan from Burgess tells me that it's Tripping Tuesday. He's buying a Powerball ticket today and needs our help with getting the big win later on. The split level is anything over $500 with me and those who have their numbers selected in tomorrow's drawing. If we hit the jackpot, which is $96 million, so why would I play it? Only when it hits a billion does the average American decide to test their luck. He says that we'll celebrate by going on a group trip, either to having a great time in the British Isles, round trip from Amsterdam next year, a relaxing Western and Eastern Caribbean trip, 2 weeks out of Port Canaveral, a cruise to New Zealand in 2029, or an amazing Mediterranean cruise round trip from Rome through Italy, France, and Spain in 2030. What's your lucky number, slide from 1 to 69?
5: 22.
4: All right, I'm going to go with 35. Nick, you want to play in on this? You want to get in on this?
6: I'm in. He's thought it through. I'm going to go with 2.
4: All right, 2.
5: 22.
4: 22. And what did I say, 35?
5: Yes.
4: All right, so 2, 22, and 35. Ryan, I'll send you that text here in a moment. You've got three of the, what, six numbers, I guess, you pick for the Powerball, including the Powerball number. Ryan, appreciate you each morning texting us in with all the musical history of the day. He's got another long note that he sent us live that you can comb through while Nick and I hash out the problems of the world and solve them all before 7 o'clock here on this Tuesday morning. Ty Anthony is the owner of Lewis Truck Lines. He'll be with us a little later on this morning, a little after 8 o'clock. Of course, Ed Bocchino back in as well, talking all things related to the home loan process, giving us his weekly update on the local real estate market. Our report comes your way thanks to our friends at Revolution Mortgage every Tuesday morning, a little after 9 a.m. All right, Election Day, Groundhog Day, Nick. What do you make of this cycle? Obviously, historic type of elections that have been held and will be held today. Polls open at the top of the hour through 7 p.m. Not too often here in the state of South Carolina do you elect a governor for an open seat and someone for the state Senate. In fact, Lindsey Graham's seat, once held by Strom Thurmond, you're talking, as we've highlighted the last couple of weeks, talking 55 years, two men have held that position over the course of 55 years. So will the Graham legacy continue? And I would think, I have not asked this of Congressman Ralph Norman, I will if he wins tonight and then his name's on the ballot in November,

0: he be a one-term senator? Because he's up there in age, you know, granted, all right, 70-plus, like on the back half of 70. I want to say he'd be 83 by the time the 6 years passed, so I would expect him to serve one term, 83 years old, you know, right off into the sunset. You've been very successful in your private career, and now, you know, as a longtime elected official, through the state house, up in Congress, and now potentially in the Senate. I would hope it would be just a 1 6-year term.
1: That's something that I like about Ralph is his business acumen, his experience in the private sector. Bringing that experience, that perspective to Washington is critical. And then Darlene, what an unfortunate situation with her brother, and Lindsay, has served the state for a number of years, both in the House and then in the Senate. Great experience there. But when we look at the needs of the state, we need strong leadership in Washington. When we look about infrastructure, which I look forward to talking with Tim about, we heard a lot about I-73 from the president in his recent trip here to Myrtle Beach. We need to make that happen. We need investment coming back from Washington here in Horry County and throughout South Carolina. And it takes strong leadership. It takes a senator, and we'll find out this evening.
0: I mean, as we've highlighted and as many of our local elected officials talk about, they don't describe it as the way I'll describe it, but, Horry County, the Grand Strand, seems to be kind of the redheaded stepchild, so to speak, of the rest of the state. There are no potholes in Pickens County yet, where Lindsey Graham hails from originally, or in the upstate. Their infrastructure, there are highways being built, roads being improved. You think of the I-26 corridor. Now, as you get down to Charleston, kind of a mess, and obviously when you have the Atlantic Ocean bellying up next to you, very difficult when it comes to building around a city, right, the way they do in most metro areas. You'll have the metro area and then the loops that go around every suburb leading into the next destination that you may go. So Charleston, a little bit of different of a beast. Traveling down I-95, that 26 interchange at 95 is a complete mess right now as they update that area. But it does seem as if, and learning a little bit more about the way South Carolina operates here in the last 4 or so years that I've been around here on the Hot Talk Morning Show, you quickly realize that they enjoy the cash flow coming in from the Grand Strand and all that we provide to the state in terms of filling up the government coffers, but few and far between in terms of getting that back so we can reinvest to keep up to snuff with all the growth that we're experiencing.
1: You're exactly right, Joe. When you look at how much of an economic engine that Myrtle Beach and the Grand Strand is to South Carolina, we deserve the same type of respect that whether it's upstate, other areas of South Carolina, we deserve the same type of investment. Each and every region deserves the same type of respect and the investment, whether in Columbia or Washington. But there's without a doubt, when you look at Horry County, you look at the 60 miles of beaches, that what we do, what we provide for this state, we need to bring money back to reinvest. We talked earlier offline here about the need for investments in our product. Myrtle Beach, we heard yesterday from the mayor, what was it, 40 million?
0: 40 million to visit Myrtle Beach.
1: To visit Myrtle Beach, and we put out there in marketing. Well, what are we marketing? What's that return on that investment? And I would say that the product that we're marketing is inadequate. It falls far short of what we need to be doing to create and to attract that type of not only investor but tourist that we want to spend money in this community. So there's a lot of work we need to do. When it comes to that marketing money, but also the leadership, whether it's in Columbia or Washington, when we talk about infrastructure to that will fuel the growth that whether we like it or not, people continue to move here, tourists continue to come here, but we can do a better job.
0: Speaking of Interstate 73, obviously that was brought up during the Trump rally back on Friday over at the Myrtle Beach Convention Center. This conversation's been going on long before I've been around, going back a couple of decades. You have to go back to the turn of the millennia before the idea was brought up, and maybe even before then. You can correct me if I'm wrong for the locals that have been lifers here at 839-9950. We're talking about a quarter century at least that this has been discussed. Obviously, and I'll give Congressman Russell Fry, for all the grief that I give him on a day-to-day basis, for whatever reason it might be, and the back-and-forth exchanges that we have on and off the air, I'll say this. He played his cards well as it relates to getting I-73 on the radar of the Commander-in-Chief by going to the Oval Office right. And bringing a little sign that says I-73, President Donald J. Trump Highway. That immediately, obviously, playing into his ego and the way Trump operates, that was brought up and obviously, and I'm sure, talked about during his trip between the Myrtle Beach International Airport and the Convention Center. What are some things that I could highlight during this speech that will get a rouse from the crowd? I-73, one of those topics. End of the day, though, given the fact that we've been talking about this for 25 years, do we really want I-73 at this point? Many business people will say yes. This will attract the investment when it comes to industry, whether that be commercial, industrial, and then obviously a main thoroughfare to get between here and I-95. But 25 years, I know that the local government has said, well, we'll throw a couple of dollars to it. The state has committed to a couple of dollars, but ultimately a lot of that money is going to have to come from the federal government to help build a major interstate that would really attach Highway 22 to the I-95 corridor north and south.
1: Well, first, Russell is no wallflower, right? And that in Washington or Columbia, our representatives, we need people that are fighting for us each and every day. And Russell's an advocate for the business community and for families across the Grand Strand. But when we look at I-73 and the growth that we're experiencing and we continue to experience, the next 20 years will continue to grow exponentially, that yes, we need 73, but we also need to look at our priorities and our investments here at home when it comes to local roads, local highways, that we should be doing a better job of directing where our tax dollars go. We talked earlier about offline about some of the fees, a project that I'm working on at the Grand Dunes Marina, we're investing $10 million on a four-acre site. We're creating over 100 jobs and impact fees to the city of Myrtle Beach, over $250,000. Well, where's that money go? What is that fueling? Is that just fueling, public sector job creation, or is that money that's going back into infrastructure and supporting the development and the growth of this community? So, we have to look at where our taxpayer money is going and be better stewards of that and direct that. Be mindful in directing where that investment goes.
0: I mean, you look at it in our conversation with the Myrtle Beach Mayor Mark Crewe yesterday, he corrected me. I was lowballing some figures as it relates to the dollars that are allocated to groups like Visit Myrtle Beach or just the downtown investment that's been undertaken by previous city councils in the tune of tens of millions of dollars. And are we any closer today to learning about where we were yesterday to a potential anchor? What sort of thing will be the be-all and end-all that will attract people to a revitalized downtown area? What's the mixed use portion of this look like? And it seems as if as the months and years go by, no matter who's in elected office, is sort of just the status quo. Hey, we're getting to it. We're working on design plans. We're doing this, that, and the other. And it's like, well, we spent $40, $50, $60 million here over the last decade. You would think if this was a private business and you were delayed for 6, 7, 8, 9, and you have no conceptual plan or idea or vision as to what that will look like, people are going to start asking questions at the end of the day, particularly 100%. If you're in the private sector and you've got investors that you need to, you know, meet the bottom line for on a weekly, monthly, or, you know, a quarterly basis. You know, they expect reports and they expect movement on a project, and when that does not happen, then they get a little irate and a little on the edge of their seat, you know, wondering if their money's going to go down the black hole.
1: Well, and the private sector needs certainty, they need consistency, and they need speed from government. When we look at these multi-million-dollar investments, you know, it's missing at the local level. Myrtle Beach, you know, when we elect bureaucrats, people with no experience in the private sector, they don't know how to negotiate big deals or even small deals for that matter. So we, you know, government needs more private sector experience. I'm not saying, you know, everybody needs to come from the private sector, but, you know, we need a more of a balanced approach. People with, you know, even everyday experiences of you know, raising a family and building a business, like, that matters. And that experience makes a difference, and that can improve a community. In Myrtle Beach or North Myrtle, you know, it goes across the Grand Strand. We have to do a better job, whether that's in Columbia or Washington, in bringing, you know, more of a common sense approach to, you know, business in the future of the Grand Strand.
0: I mean, look at, you know, as you mentioned, even the smallest of projects. You think of the tragic situation that played out near Coastal on Highway 544. And not to say a pedestrian walkway over the highway would have prevented that, but this is another discussion that's been in the works for the better part of the last decade. So you're looking at the SEDOT, you know, the ability to allocate taxpayer dollars to something that is of a need for a growing and thriving college campus to help, you know, provide, you know, an access of safe passageway over a busy highway. And we're no closer today than we were, you know, 10 years ago to making that happen, even though everyone's been talking about it for the last, you know, 10 years. You know, get this thing in high gear. And again, not to say that whatever happened you know, a few weeks ago would have not happened, but here we go. The disco ball has fallen. Oh, it's an end of an era there, DJ Slide. Someone from above us has told us that it's time to go to break, but you can catch my drift, right? Why is it taking so long for you know, a stairwell and a concrete overpass to be built?
1: How many more lives is it going to take for any action?
0: In conjunction
1: with
0: the DOT, Coastal Carolina, and our delegation over in Columbia, you know, where's the miscommunication here? Where are wires getting crossed? Well, we'll get to ask State Representative Tim McGinnis about that in a little while from now. He'll be joining us from our capital city just after 8:30 here on Hot Talk 99.5. In terms of our Hot Talk headlines this morning, Attorney General Alan Wilson was front and center yesterday announcing the results of Operation Last Stand, a multi-agency effort authorities say dismantled a major narcotics trafficking pipeline that moved cocaine, fentanyl, and meth from Mexico into South Carolina. Dozens of arrests, multiple state grand jury indictments in targeting alleged cartel and gang-linked organizations operating in the Charleston area. Officials say the investigation uncovered alleged connections not only to drug trafficking, but firearms trafficking, prostitution, sex trafficking, and gang violence. Three men connected to Horry County have also been charged as part of the investigation. A Colleton County Sheriff's Office lieutenant was terminated following an audit identifying misuse of the agency's flock safety cameras. Yes, Reuben Carter, ex-lieutenant up in Colleton County, accused of accessing the flock camera system for non-law enforcement purposes, allegedly conducting unauthorized inquiries involving 14 individuals over the past year. More than 2,700 unauthorized searches were allegedly conducted by Carter, the former lieutenant within the Colleton County Sheriff's Office. And as we mentioned a little while ago, it is Election Day once again here in the state of South Carolina. Polls will open from 7 a.m. until 7 p.m. The Senate runoff between Senator Darlene Graham and Congressman Ralph Norman. Trump's endorsements, of course, this one going to Senator Graham, a 96% victory rate in GOP primaries throughout the course of this election cycle.
1: Wow.
0: Those are your Hot Talk headlines here on this Tuesday, August 25th, 2026. Looking at the forecast for your Tuesday, sunshine to start the day, increasing clouds this afternoon, so we'll call it mix of sun and clouds. Highs in the mid to upper 80s at the beaches, low 90s inland. Storm chances continue later today and through the rest of the week. 72 in Conway, 73 in Georgetown.
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2: Conservative phony Ralph Norman, rejected by President Trump for governor and now U.S. Senate. Why? Because reject Ralph Norman employed illegal immigrants, putting personal profits over hardworking South Carolinians. And a supposed fiscal conservative, reject Ralph Norman backed a failed $115 million taxpayer-funded handout to the Carolina Panthers, all to land himself a $35 million road right next to his personal real estate investment. But then, after lining his own pockets, greedy Ralph Norman opposed a pay raise for our troops 5 times, even voting against care for disabled veterans. Conservative phony Ralph Norman, rejected by President Trump to stop him from failing us ever again. On August 25th, join President Trump and the MAGA movement. Vote no and reject 20-year failed career politician Ralph Norman. SISPAC paid for and is responsible for the content of this ad, not authorized by any candidate or candidate's committee. 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
9: Coming up to 7 o'clock here on the Hot Talk Morning Show, Nick Vall filling in for Leanne Graham here this morning, one of our pinch hitters this week as Leanne gets some time off. She'll be back with us on Thursday. Tomorrow morning, we'll talk with our friend Autry Benton. The folks from Project Golf will be in studio with us, along with our regularly scheduled guests, which, of course, brings us to Ed Bocchino with Revolution Mortgage this morning, a little after 9 o'clock. We've got a great group of guests that Nick helped piece together for us that will be joining us here in the next few hours. And if you'd like to jump in, 839-9950. I don't know, Slide, 658, slowing it down a little. You know, kids getting up for school. You know, the hanky-panky in the morning, not so much a thing when your kid's got to get up and go to school, right? I mean, there's nothing better than a wake and bake. I mean, Mike in Little River can attest to that because I don't know what he's doing watching the sunrise over at the beach on the North Strand.
8: Mike?
9: Fooling around, in the bedroom, which is your private business. At least from my experience, it's few and far between during the school days.
10: We need a little Rolling Stones, a little Start Me Up or something. I'm in the other direction.
9: 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Now you're slowing it all down. I see you still have a little hangover from Diane hanging out with us yesterday, DJ Slide, because you were infatuated with our friend Diane, who
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8: She did a great job, but don't be saying I'm infatuated with a married lady with 2 sons. But a guy asked me what she looked like. I said, I had no idea what she looked like until she came around the corner and took a picture with us. That was a great picture, by the way.
9: She did say that she felt like Mayor Crua stole her spotlight yesterday
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8: No way he can stay a horse by light.
5: Oil markets are reacting this morning. CJ Pump of Fox News. The price for a barrel of oil dropping fast after Treasury Secretary Scott Bessent unleashes a fresh set of penalties on Iran.
11: The actions of Treasury and other agencies will tighten the noose and block every potential source of revenue that funds the IRGC and the evil Iranian regime.
5: Fox's Trey Yanks in Tel Aviv.
12: Among the new sanctions includes an expanded list of secondary sanctions targeting digital assets, technology, gold, aviation, and shipping. In addition, the Treasury Department sanctioned nearly 60 entities, individuals, and vessels in multiple jurisdictions. The actions go after what the department describes as a network of shadow fleet vessels operating across many different countries. Iranian officials threatened retaliation to the economic measures. Another tanker was struck in the Strait of Hormuz with an unknown projectile while transiting the U.S.-approved southern route. The vessel had damage caused to its engine room and was disabled.
5: Well, Canada will announce retaliatory tariffs against the U.S. today after relations deteriorated sharply Monday. President Trump told Canadian leaders to fall in line or face consequences far worse than existing tariffs. It could be a matter of hours before the jury in Massachusetts begins to deliberate the fate of Lindsey Clancy.
13: At one point, he also brought up Clancy's Catholic faith, at which point the defense asked for a mistrial, but the judge said no. Clancy faces three counts of first-degree murder and the possibility of life in prison without parole. But if the jury finds her criminally not responsible, she'll be committed to a state mental hospital. In the 4 months leading up to the children's deaths, Clancy received 32 prescriptions and 13 psychiatric drugs. Now, there is expected to be one more rebuttal witness from the prosecution.
5: That is Fox's Nate Foy reporting from Plymouth, Massachusetts this morning. 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
15: 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Look for heavier traffic volume on Highway 501 northbound from Congbraco Circle to Wild Wing Boulevard, Main Street in downtown Conway from 4th Avenue to Highway 905, and Bypass 17 at the Garden City Connector. From the McGuire Law Firm Injury Attorneys Traffic Center, I'm Trip West on Hot Talk 99.5.
9: All right, we've got sunshine to start your Tuesday morning, increasing clouds this afternoon, so we call it a mix of sun and clouds for your Tuesday. Highs in the mid to upper 80s at the beaches, the low 90s west of the waterway. Storm chances will continue to pick up later this afternoon and continuing through the work week. Right now it's 72 in Conway, 76 right now here in Myrtle Beach.
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9: 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Later on this week, August 28th, it's Jimmy Buffett Day. 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So Adventures in Paradise, featuring choral reefer Will Kimbrough, will bring you every song you know by heart, from Margaritaville to Knee Deep to Trip Around the Sun. 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
8: Hour two. Joe, bro, and Nick in the building. Breaking it down. Break it down.
9: Yeah, 7:07 right now here on the Hot Talk Morning Show. Hour number two. Broadcast day number two of the work week on this Tuesday, August 25th. 2026, Nick Vall filling in this morning, local restaurateur and businessman for our friend Leanne Graham, has a couple of days off. She'll be back with us Thursday and Friday to close out the work week. A great guest scheduled to join us in the next couple of hours, of course, with your calls and texts. Always welcome on the Thumbs Up Guys Injury Lawyers hotline and text line. That's 839-9950. Our website's WRNN.net. And, of course, you can take us wherever you may be if you're vacationing and picked us up on the dial. Or if you're out of town but want to keep in the know as to anything and everything that's going on in our region and across the Palmetto State, through the Carolinas, and yes, from sea to shining sea, of course, you can pick us up by downloading our mobile app in your iOS store for your iPhone, the Google Play Store for your Android. 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We'll get into the special election, the runoff today. Polls now open as of 7 a.m., and they'll close at 7 tonight. We'll dig into that a little later on this hour, but between the last couple of breaks, Nick has been breaking it down just in terms of, well, I won't say the headaches, because you get into this, for a number of reasons, whether it be, obviously, you want to make some money, you want to provide a service, but we're talking hospitality, and given that that's been our bread and butter here since the beginning of time, hospitality, the vacationers, and of course the tourists, but now as we grow to a more permanent population the way we have here over the last decade or so, obviously with that comes more government intrusion on anything and everything that we do. I do love when I drove down to Florida and you cross the state line from Georgia over into Florida, there's the big old sign that welcomes you, and it says, "Welcome you to the free state of Florida." Okay? And, of course, I flash back to the COVID days and the way in which Governor DeSantis bucked pretty much everyone and anyone that was on the TV telling you what to do and how to do it. And then I experienced that firsthand when we had a bowl game down in Orlando and then spent an extra week after that, despite my wife basically telling me, "If you stay for a week in Florida, okay, you're going to be sleeping on the couch because I'm scared out of my, I'm scared, for you and the safety of our family if you come back, with COVID and spread it around our household." And I was like, "Well, guess what? I'm in Florida. I think I'm staying for a few extra days." And that's exactly
10: a risk you'll take.
9: That was a risk, right? It's what is it? Better to ask forgiveness than permission. So that was sort of the way it played out. But just in regards to, you know, being able to operate freely as a business. And obviously there needs to be some regulatory framework, and any business person would agree with that.
10: Right, there's bad apples.
9: Yeah, you don't want people, you know, taking advantage of the system or whatever it might be. But some of the numbers that you were bringing up just before on all the different line items that you have to cross off before you even pour the concrete and then let alone, you know, build the infrastructure of your business, do with all the necessary hiring, get the inventory, but then the fees and the permits that continue to pile on month to month, just from your ability to sell beverages to your liquor liability insurance. And we can all the way start back to, again, the permitting process,
10: right,
9: and the vast amount of dollars. Basically, what you were laying out, I'm thinking to myself, why the hell would anyone want to invest and start a business? And that's just not here in Horry County or the Grand Strand. I think that's pretty much commonplace everywhere. You go into a heavy regulated state like New Jersey and New York, I don't know how restaurants and other hospitality-like businesses are able to operate and keep up a profit.
10: Well, you're seeing a mass exodus from our northern states. But even here in the South, you know, you have states that are competing. You know, our governor, our future governor, Alan Wilson, you know, when he's talking about eliminating the state income tax, most of all the neighboring states have zero income tax. We have to become more competitive. But when you look at the local level and something that we're experiencing, you know, we're investing $10 million, creating over 100 jobs, creating a four-acre destination on the north end of Myrtle Beach proper. You know, we have to pay over $250,000 in impact fees. You know, when we talk about licensing, you know, to you know, not only a brewery license that we have to pay, not only a state and federal fee, but when we look at our liquor licenses, so you have a liquor by the drink license, you have a beer and wine license, and then if I want to serve on Sunday, I need a Sunday license. So when you add all this up, just in the licensing, you know, we're talking nearly a $10,000 in one location. And not to mention, I pay just 2 weeks ago, I paid for each location, depending on the locality. Myrtle Beach, I paid over $8,000 for our yearly business license to operate in Myrtle Beach. So time and time again, we're nickeled and dimed. But I want to know, we all want to know, where does our taxpayer money go? Where is this being reinvested? Where is it going? Let's follow the money. And we're all about paying our fair share. Something, you know, in our business, we talk about being in good company. So, you know, not only the company you keep, but the values you represent. And, you know, and when we look at, we want to be a good employer. We want to be a good neighbor. We want to reinvest. That's the things that we're doing in the community. We support the booster clubs. We support a lot of the charities and, you know, like Miracle League. You know, we've created in partnership with Coach Gray, and we'll talk a lot about that later on, is the Gray Club, trying to bolster the basketball program and all the work he's doing over there at Coastal Carolina. You know, we're good stewards. We're good business people in the community. We give back. We want to see government work with us, you know, and let's whether that's Columbia, Myrtle Beach, North Myrtle Beach, Surfside, or Washington D.C. Let's work with these business folks that care about the community and want to see it, you know, and pay their fair share, but you know. Where's the money going?
9: And as you said, you know, you're invested, and you know, not to poke fun or you know, shed light on the corporate entities that are out there. Okay, you know, at the end of the day, and I know that certain corporations will have local franchisees that you know invest, but you know, the typical name brand chain like establishments that you compete with on a day to day basis, you know, they seem to get all the breaks and some of the things that you know tend to you know give them a leg up as compared to the little guy, so to speak, and you know how oftentimes it seems like government is working against people like you and not with you, even though you're able to generate and then give directly back. I mean, the dollars that people spend in your business go directly back into the community where you live and you're raising a family,
10: that's right,
9: as compared to the corporate entities that go to some shareholder or, you know, to some other big business group elsewhere around the country that really doesn't have a vested interest at the end of the day, and they could lose in terms of their receipts and keep their doors open, even though the customer service aspect of it, the product quality isn't up to the snuff that would pass your smell test at one of your establishments.
10: Right. We're not asking for a handout or giveaway. That's not what I'm talking about. I'm talking about a level of fairness for all people, for everyone, and creating, let's provide that certainty, that speed, that consistency, that predictability, and to allow that future entrepreneur, like, you think about that investment, not only to create a business plan, to then execute that business plan, the challenges in that itself, but then when you look at your interactions with your local government, state government, federal government, it just compounds that challenge and the likelihood of success, specifically when we look at hospitality and restaurants. The failure rate's very significant within the first 3 years. A lot of operations fail. We've been fortunate. We're bullish on the Grand Strand, the future. We're continuing to invest. We have great people that work for us and with us. And something that we talked about earlier, we've laser focused on serving our locals. And what happens? Just like when you go on vacation, where do you like to eat? Where do you like to have a drink? You want to go where the locals are. And that's something that the tourist here has followed that local audience, whether it's at Crave, Soul, 357, our future brewery, and other venues that we're working on. The tourist follows that local.
9: Last week, we caught up with Coach Joe Moglia, Coach Mogs, and I had asked him just straight out, just in terms of, obviously spends a little time in New York, mm-hmm. has a place here where he resides, and there's a lot of his media hits that you may see on the Fox Business Channel or on some of the financial networks. He does those hits right here, unless, of course, he's in studio up in New York City. But I had asked him, I said, you hear a lot from the politicians on one side of the aisle talking about taxing the rich, what that looks like for somebody who is wealthy beyond anything that I can conceive at this point in my life. But Coach Moglia, as he told us, this dude lived in a broom closet essentially for a while before he was able to get his sea legs, enjoyed a passion of his, which was coaching football, had multiple kids to raise, realized that he was not going to be able to do that through the coaching world. So he, as one of the oldest guys, he said the oldest guy by a large margin, went to brokerage school and then became a Wall Street guy. And that's where he was able to turn this into a very successful and admirable career. And it kind of caught me off guard when I asked him about taxing the rich. He said that the rich will pay more. We will pay more taxes if we have to. But on the back side of that, we just ask one question, as you were alluding to a little while ago. What are you going to do with our money?
10: Right.
9: And how are we going to be able to keep tabs as to whether us being taxed more goes to the betterment of our society? And will we see that in my lifetime, basically, is what he kind of laid out. And I was a little taken aback. I had thought that, hey, man, you work hard. You want to enjoy the fruits of your labor. But many of these very wealthy people, are the most philanthropic type of people. And, they'll donate to charity. And, of course, they get some tax breaks and, things that they're able to take advantage of from that aspect by giving back to the community where they live or, things that are near and dear to them. End of the day, though, if we're going to forcibly give money to the government, how and when are we going to, see something benefit to the people? Because oftentimes, we continue to pony up money. It's not a revenue problem, right? It's a spending problem, and we don't know where the money goes because all you hear from different entities out there, particularly in the public sector, is we need more resources, we need more money to do this, that, and the other. And it's like, well, what happened with the large cash, bag of cash that we gave you out of that, which is why you see a lot of the wealth moving out of the high-taxed, over-regulated states like New York, California.
10: Fed up. They're fed up.
9: Yeah.
10: And what we're experiencing here in the Grand Strand, we have, and the election today for the U.S. Senate, when we look at the gubernatorial race, you know, these elections matter. The future of whether in Columbia or Washington matter, and who we send to Washington or Columbia to represent us. And we need to be mindful of the future, you know, when we talk about taxes, regulations, the cost of doing business here in this state, the cost of, you know, families, you know, in business we see, like I see the, you know, the impact that too often, you know, we see these headlines, but, you know, being in business, you know, we see it where it matters, you know, that cost of that plate that you experience at Crave, you know, we're, you know, our thin margins, you know, we're paying, you know, not only the cost of goods, but then, you know, the regulatory burdens that we face, it you know, it's quite amazing. But to your point about Joe, it, you know, one amazing life story, you know, and pretty special. And my partner, Steve Spadaccini, who's also a family member, grew up with Joe in the Bronx and literally had nothing. And what a cool story to not only to have success in business, but then to then do it in sport. And what a great mentor to a lot of people here, and you know, really enjoy. But you don't want to be on his bad side on the golf course, especially with, you know, some of the wagers. we've been on the wrong side of that a few times.
9: This is why I don't play golf with Coach Joe Moglia.
10: I don't know. We've been out a few times and a couple.
9: Well, if you're going to pony up my portion of the pot, I'd be happy to play with you and take on Coach Moglia. But I know those deep pockets can get me in trouble real quick. And then, you know, as the round of 18 starts to wind down, I can see that the old guys may be getting a little tired, and I'll throw an extra, you know, 100 on the hole, you know, or this tee shot, you know, right. And so, you know, those sorts of things, you know, I think coming to mind, I'll have to strategize in terms of the way I'd make my money last through the course of 18 holes while still being able to pay my mortgage and put food on my table. Because you play with those big cats, it becomes real tough not to act like a big cat. I do have to pinch myself sometimes when I get opportunities to hang around with folks like Coach Joe Moglia. Now, that being said, he is one of the few in my phone book that, if I've got a question, if I need advice, whether it be business, personal, everywhere in between, just on how to be a better communicator, within the office place. He's one of the guys I will no doubt reach out to, and he's always willing to set up a call and give me some of, much needed advice. And it's good to have mentors like that that you can rely on when life throws you a curveball. All right, 7:22 here on Hot Talk 99.5. Keep the texts coming in. I'm reading through them right here at the break, and we'll get to those after the timeout. But as it relates to our Hot Talk headlines here this morning, don't know if you knew this, but most candy and soda will soon no longer be available to purchase using SNAP benefits here in the state of South Carolina. Starting at the end of the month, what's known as the Healthy Food SC Project, approved by the Department of Agriculture, will exclude candy, energy drinks, soft drinks, and sweetened beverages from the list of foods eligible for purchase under the Supplemental Nutrition Assistance Program, commonly known as SNAP or food stamps. And due to the One Big Beautiful Bill that has taken hold now across our country, enrollment in the biggest federally funded food aid program in the U.S. dropped by more than 13% over the past year. That's a decline that even President Trump and his administration did not see coming as work requirements and other provisions take shape through the One Big Beautiful Bill passed last year in Congress. And of course, polls are open 7 a.m., open right now until 7 p.m. When it comes to this Senate runoff between Senator Graham and Congressman Ralph Norman, testing the influence, the power of both a legacy political name here in the state and the endorsement of President Trump. Backing Darlene Graham, his endorsements have a 96% victory rate in GOP primaries this election cycle. Those are your Hot Talk headlines for this Tuesday morning, August 25th, 2026. As far as the forecast goes, sunshine to start the day, increasing clouds this afternoon, so a mix of sun and clouds. Highs in the mid to upper 80s at the beaches, low 90s west of the waterway. Storm chances will continue through this afternoon and the rest of the week. Right now, 76 in Myrtle Beach, and it's 73 in Conway.
18: The real conservative for U.S. Senate, Darlene Graham. Darlene's not another failed career politician. She's a wife, mother, grandmother, one of us, and fighting for our South Carolina values in Washington. That's why she has President Trump's complete and total endorsement.
19: Darlene will fight tirelessly to defend South Carolina jobs, protect your Second Amendment, keep men out of women's sports, and secure our elections by passing the Save America Act. Defend our borders and keep illegal aliens out of our country.
18: That's also why Senator Tim Scott has joined the president to endorse Darlene Graham for Senate. On August 25th, join President Trump, Senator Tim Scott, and the MAGA movement.
19: Darlene Graham has my complete and total endorsement.
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9: All right, 727 here on Hot Talk 99.5. My friend Nick Vall filling in this morning for Leanne Graham, a local businessman, restaurateur, has a number of establishments in the area, working on more, as you heard a little earlier this morning. And John from Socrates, he's all bent out of shape on the political ads that are playing once again here this morning. That little dig at the end of the last commercial was not good. Ralph Norman is not a crook. The commercial I just heard does not make me want to vote for Darlene and wants me to vote for Ralph Norman. We'll break down some of those numbers here in just a moment in terms of where we were early voting through the original primary as compared to the runoff, what was turnout like here as compared to elsewhere around the state, and what are some of the polls saying here as voters are now going to the polls this morning through 7 o'clock this evening. The Ladies of Briarcliff, DJ Slides, a fan group that shows out at Music Bingo on Wednesdays from 6 to 8 p.m. Wondering, Nick, if you're going to be reissuing renewing the Crave gift cards to Costco?
10: Certainly we are. We'll resume Costco gift cards. It'll be this fall, so September, November. Look for them.
9: All right, so the ladies, they hang out every word that we say, and they want to know about Crave Italian Oven.
10: Yeah, my word.
9: Myrtle Beach, North Myrtle Beach, looking to break ground or getting ready to break ground at another south end location. Yeah. And then you've got a brewery in the works. You've got the Raw Bar. I mean, you've got all different things that you've got going on a day-to-day basis.
10: Keeps me out of trouble.
9: I mean, between that and the lawn work that you've found outside of your house is something that really keeps you in line, right? If you stay busy, it's hard to get in trouble. I know that from experience,
10: right.
9: Which is try and use every waking moment for useful experiences, memories, and some of the work we put in. Because you let me out of the cat out of the bag for a little while, who the hell knows what's going to play out. All right, that said, Nick has ponied up some $25 gift cards to Crave Italian Oven and Bar here in Myrtle Beach, North Myrtle Beach. And if you would like to win one of those gift cards, we'll take call the number 3 right now at 839-9950. You'll have to pick up the card here at the station on Ocala Street in the donut hole of the unincorporated area of Brigadier General Peter O'Ree County, right in the middle of the city limits of Myrtle Beach. But if you want a $25 gift card to Crave, be call the number 3 right now as we hit 7:30. It's 839-9950, 839-9950.
0: Fox News, I'm Gianna Gelosi. A showdown in South Carolina. Republicans voting in a runoff between Darlene Graham and Congressman Ralph Norman to replace the late Senator Lindsey Graham elsewhere.
1: Another high-stakes U.S. Senate race, which is attracting enormous amounts of outside spending, is in Maine, where incumbent Republican Senator Susan Collins seeks a sixth term, and she will face Democratic challenger Troy Jackson.
0: It's Fox's Alex Hogan, the Trump administration announcing specifics of so-called economic D-Day against Iran.
2: Treasury Secretary Scott Bessent launched Operation Economic Outcast, warning of strong sanctions against nations doing business with Iran.
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24: 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Joe Katz and Leanne Graham break down the biggest stories from around the Grand Strand. Local news that hits home. And producer DJ Slide on the ones and twos. Trying to keep the whole thing from going off the rails. 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
15: 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Look for heavier traffic volume on Highway 501 beachbound from 4th Avenue and Conway to University Boulevard, Carolina Forest Boulevard at Gateway Drive, Highway 544 at Myrtle Ridge, and International Drive at Ocean Bay Elementary. From the McGuire Law Firm Injury Attorneys Traffic Center, I'm Trip West on Hot Talk 99.5.
9: Right, we get some sunshine to start the day with increasing clouds after lunchtime. So a mix of sun and clouds for your Tuesday. Highs in the mid to upper 80s at the beaches. We'll be in the low 90s west of the waterway today. Storm chances will continue later this afternoon and through the rest of the work week. Right now, 71 in Conway, 75 in Myrtle Beach.
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8: You ready to start dancing right now?
9: No doubt. I wish my wife was tuned in right now, because this is actually her jam.
8: And, oh, really?
9: You know, back in the day, growing up outside of New York City, so you listen to New York City radio stations, and there was the Beat of New York, KPU 103.5, and they played these sorts of songs all day, every day. And my wife, along with many others who grew up in the 80s and through the early 90s, you know, this is their jam there, DJ Slide.
8: 90, that's 80s, buddy.
9: 80s.
8: Yes, 80s.
9: Yeah.
8: You remember Mantronics?
9: 80s spilling into the 90s.
8: Right. You remember Mantronics?
9: Mantronics.
8: Yeah, he was one of the producers that techno-electro revolution. Hey, Nick, make sure you get Joe to tell you the story of how I met his wife 25 years before he did.
9: Yes. She was in college, and she was the coat girl up front at some club in downtown Wilmington. And DJ Slide was actually, you know, one of the resident DJs in the back end of the club.
8: Wow.
9: And while, what was it then at the time?

0: in the club. And that was 25 years before I, well, not 25 years. She was 21, 22. I met her when she was 30. So 8 years after that. And then we had a promotion with Pontiki Myrtle Beach Boat Cruises up in Little River, brought my wife out, and you know, they connected finally for the first time, and then they started hashing out all the old school stories from back in the day before I was around.
1: You got any dirt on her or what?
2: Luckily, let me say this right here. Luckily, her dad was, I'm pretty sure, the overseer. You know, like with the SEAL team, they got Overwatch.
1: Oh.
0: Oh, that dude had eyes in the back of his head. He knew my intentions the first day I walked through his front door.
2: I'm sure
0: I can tell you
2: did.
0: That.
2: I'm sure he did.
0: And he made me aware of it as well. In addition to the fact that, yes, he is or was born in Italy. In fact, when he was a little kid and the Nazis took over in Italy, along with, of course, Mussolini, he and his family had to escape their little village outside of Rome on a train. And I don't know if he was, you know, as the story goes, you know, and every time you tell the story, it becomes, and that's pretty sick just to think of it. You know, you have to run out of your home that you're growing up in because a force from the outside is coming in to take over your town. They basically were running to a train to jump on and get themselves, you know, out of the area. And he lost his sister as his sister just couldn't keep up with the train, never saw her again.
1: Wow.
0: And, you know, that's the sort of stuff that people, you know, want to get away from and escape in other regions of the world during certain crazy times. Still a lot of crazy times around the world right now. So, you know, and I don't know how this is going to turn into illegal immigration, but you get and you understand the plight a lot of these people that grow up and are living under conditions by no fault of their own, under dictatorship or, you know, government suppression and repression. That being said, I mean, you know, you feel for them. However, you know, the feeling and then the aspect of living in a country that is based on a set of laws, then, you know, okay, because when I go to church, yes, I go to a Catholic church, so you often hear the pastor, you know, preach about being good stewards, good neighbors, and then they'll sneak in, you know, here or there about taking care of people from other places and give us your tired, your weak, your poor. All right, I understand
1: right.
0: But there are, you know, rules, laws, and we should follow them. Now, if the government was up to snuff and worked efficiently, effectively, they'd come up with a plan as to how to update our immigration system to make it legally easier for people to get here without having to spend tens of thousands of dollars and, you know, all the different red tape that goes into doing it the right way.
1: Well, what we've been talking about all morning here is creating certainty, creating a pathway, creating the rules and laws and publishing that and treating everyone fairly. And no different in immigration. My family emigrated from Italy, and on my father's, it's on my mother's side. When you go to Crave, on all the ovens, you'll see Eleanor. That's my grandmother. A lot of family recipes, but then on my father's side, from Ireland, and obviously, you know, Ellis Island was a major port, and that they came through. But there was a process. There was rules, and they became accustomed to, you know, America, and you see interviews and these candidates across the country now, Democratic Socialists, and what they're promoting. It's awful that we accept that here in America, and we have to denounce it. We have to do everything in our power to prevent that taking root, whether here in South Carolina or you know, across the country. It's scary times.
0: I'll give it to some of these people that sound off the walls when they go on some of these national news networks. I think the Michigan Democrat Senate candidate getting a lot of play here today. I think he appeared with Jesse Waters on the Fox News Channel last night. You can give it to them to the point where they've got no problem coming on national TV and even on a network that doesn't necessarily see the world the way they do. And they have no problem, you know, having discussions about where they stand on the issues of the day. So, you've got elected officials who you believe in, or at least that you give support to, who won't do those sorts of things, and you agree with the policies that they're trying to promote or push forward. So it begs the question, all right, do I see it? Am I seeing it the way my neighbors are seeing it when they hear some guy come on the television and speak the way El Sayed did yesterday with Jesse Waters? It does, give you a little cause for concern. And you know who's most concerned? The people who came here over generations.

0: legally that have come from other regions around the world and know what that world looks like as compared to the quality of life and the ability that we have to live mostly free here in our country to operate and create opportunity for ourselves.
1: And that's why we have to get out and vote and show up to the polls. That's important today, and making your voice heard. And you can't take it for granted. You can't, you know, Joe, you'll take care of it, you know, or the next guy or the next guy or the next woman. You know, you have to do everything in your power to say no. And our values, you know, free markets, creating opportunity for future generations. You know, I have a 6-year-old, you have an 8-year-old, you know, for them to have the same opportunity, if not a better chance at life than what we had. You know, I and my sister were first college graduates in our family. You know, we worked hard. I didn't grow up with a silver spoon. Everything that we see here in Myrtle Beach, that what we've done it as a family. We've created the opportunity. We didn't have daddy's money or mom's money or anybody's money. We never got a payout or a handout or anything like that. We worked hard. We believed in the people of Myrtle Beach, and that's what we need to promote across the country.
0: And that goes back to, all right, to Coach Moglia from a little while ago, you know, when I asked him about taxing the rich and whether or not he'd be willing to pony up you know, more of the dollars he earns to the government. Now, that's not to say that safety nets aren't there for a reason. People run into, you know, sets of circumstances that they can't control or they can control, and it doesn't necessarily work out their way. We fall, we get up in this country. At least that's the way I was brought up and taught. The thing is, we've got too many people that are taking advantage of the system over and over and over again. You mix in, 10, 12 million people that come in unvetted, in addition to the 20 to 30 million people already here that, you know, have been sort of, you know, living in the shadows, so to speak. And then it becomes kind of top-heavy, where more people have their hands out than those that are actually producing to be able to, you know, help create and provide the safety net. And that's where we're at in terms of the divide right now. You've got groups of elected officials and candidates, you know, speaking to the people who tend to have their hands out rather than making it more conducive to be able to lift yourself up and then work alongside the people that help create opportunities for others across our country. Nick, just to pivot and switch gears for a moment before we get into this election ahead of our conversation with Ty, just after 8 o'clock, talk about different establishments that you've been able to create here and the work that you've done and the business and opportunity that you've got. When it comes to the brewery that you're breaking ground on, one of our texters says, are we oversaturated with breweries in our area? Okay, what kind of work did you put in to understand the market, kind of crunch the numbers to think that it's worth, you know, your dollars and your investors pouring in to a project that has become very popular across our country in terms of this kind of new way of life outside of the traditional domestic type establishments that you may enjoy a pop at every once in a while?
1: Yeah, I think first, you know, our project, it's more than a brewery. It's truly a destination for all kinds, families, you know, young and old. And the research and the work that we put in over a course of 2+ years, that we traveled to countless venues, countless breweries. We tasted a lot of beer, and we saw a lot of different music acts, and we developed a formula that will be successful here. That combined, you know, making your beverages on site, but with great food, great entertainment, and that kind of that three-legged stool, with our foundation and hospitality. And then the missing piece that we said, well, the location matters. And we spent a lot of time searching around the Grand Strand where that perfect site was, and we ended up at the Grand Dunes Marina. So we have 357 Raw, which is a raw bar, but has great smash burgers to fresh lobster to great oysters. And then just up the hill, you know, we have over 4 acres that we are going to break ground, and this is the first time publicly that we've stated this right here on the show, that we'll break ground September 15th at 10 a.m. We're going to turn the dirt, and you know, my contractor BEC, they say that we've got about a 250-day construction window, so we're eager to get get that project underway, and you know, we'll open doors. Our hope, God forbid, a hurricane or anything like that, we should be on track for summer of 27.
0: Wow. So, you know, within 12 months, less than that.
1: That's right.
0: You know, you're turning it over. Just in terms of construction, all right, you hear stories, this, that, and that, the other, about, you know, costs go up, you know, as time goes on, you know, we're over budget, not on time. Seems to be the case when we talk about government. Obviously, there's a story this morning from the Board of Ed meeting yesterday with Horry County Schools about the new St. James school that they're building. It's going to be over budget than what they originally intended for. And there were some hiccups that came along the way when you're building on site where there is already a presence of people and school operating day to day. So there's some hurdles there. But you know, when it comes to being on time and keeping an eye on what they're doing as it regards to turning the dirt and you know, building up that structure, obviously you know, your eyeballs are on that constantly, no?
1: Right, without a doubt. Each and every day, that you know, in all of our operations, we have a fine eye on you know, every dollar spent, every dollar invested, our employees, and building that culture. There's a lot of aspects in business that you have to be mindful of. You know, not only writing the front of that check, writing our names in that paycheck, to the taxes and to the regulatory, the burdens that we face, and getting that project off the ground. Most people are like, well, what's taking so long? You know, several, you know, over a year that we spend, you know, working with the state of South Carolina and water land disturbance permits and city of Myrtle Beach and the various departments and their reviews of our plans. And then with the Grand Dunes neighborhood, making sure aesthetically it pleases the eye for everybody. A lot that goes into that, and that's the challenge. You know, most folks in business, you know, there those struggles early on, and we have the ability to say, I'm going to put this project in Myrtle Beach or North Myrtle or Columbia or Union, South Carolina. We have that flexibility, and we're going to locate it where, one, the people want to be at, but two, that environment that encourages that investment. We're bullish on the Grand Strand in the future. I think there's a lot of our guests today, you know, we'll probably hear the same. But there's concerns that we have with the future and how we invest taxpayer money, the regulatory environment. You know, it goes back to that consistency, speed, and certainty that's somewhat missing.
0: Mm-hmm. Nick Vaugh is one of our fill-in co-hosts this week, and he's doing a great job so far halfway through the Hot Talk Morning Show, a local businessman. We've talked a little bit about his endeavors and some of the things that he works through day-to-day, obviously with a footprint already set, roots in the ground here on the Grand Strand. Leanne will be back with us Thursday and Friday of this week to close out the work week. All right, 7:49 in terms of your Hot Talk headlines here this morning. Polls are now open across South Carolina for the Senate GOP runoff between Senator Darlene Graham and Representative Ralph Norman. This two-week runoff campaign, it's been a slugfest. Upwards of $10 million has been spent in campaign ads. We talk about legacy and experience, or lack thereof. And of course, the elephant in the room, that is President Donald Trump. Polls will stay open until 7 o'clock here tonight. Charges have been upgraded against the 17-year-old arrested in that hit-and-run involving two Coastal Carolina students from a few weeks back, one, of course, whom tragically later died. The 17-year-old now facing hit-and-run resulting in death charges, DUI resulting in death, also facing two counts of DUI and two counts of hit-and-run resulting in great bodily injury. And a multi-year drug trafficking investigation in South Carolina has resulted in dozens of arrests and multiple state grand jury indictments targeting alleged cartel and gang-linked organizations operating out of the Charleston area. Attorney General Alan Wilson announced the results Monday as part of Operation Last Stand, which was a multi-agency effort, authorities say, dismantled a major narcotics trafficking pipeline that moved coke, fentanyl, meth from Mexico into South Carolina. uncovering alleged connections, not only to drug trafficking, but also firearms trafficking, prostitution, sex trafficking, and gang violence. Three men connected to Horry County have also been charged as part of the investigation. Those are your Hot Talk headlines for Tuesday, August 25th, 2026. Now for the forecast, sunshine to start the day, increasing clouds this afternoon. We call it a mix of sun and clouds for your Tuesday afternoon with highs in the mid to upper 80s at the beaches, the low 90s west of the waterway. The storm chances will remain in the forecast for later today and through the rest of the week. It's 75 right now in Myrtle Beach, 73 over in Conway.
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0: right, it's 7:56 here on Hot Talk 99.5. Just taking a look at some of those traffic cameras. Trip will get you an update here in just a minute in terms of any snarls that are beyond the normal volume that you're seeing right now. You know, heavy traffic at 501 over in Carolina Forest, over the bridge there from Conway. 544 leading up to, where is that now? Myrtle Ridge Drive. Seeing delays out there heading towards Conway. You've got some bigger traffic issues due to the school volume, of course, on International Drive there as you head towards Just Ask Hal Computer Repair, of course. Hal's going to be out tomorrow, so we'll forego our weekly Ask a Geek segment. We get back here just after 8 o'clock. Ty Anthony is going to join us. He's the owner of Lewis Truck Lines and also serves as a member of the Truckers Association, one of the oldest family-owned trucking companies here in South Carolina, talking a little business. Now we'll be talking a little logistics here. Where are their headwinds? How have they been able to survive? What are their needs right now? When it comes to infrastructure, getting things from A to B. Slide. I mean, we all understood this, or at least learned it maybe the hard way, what supply chain means, and just how complicated not only the global economy, but just here locally, how you get products and goods from point A to point B in a timely manner. So when then you go to one of your favorite, say, retail stores or just the grocery store, how quickly one little chink in the chain can really cause headaches to the point where store shelves are empty. And we learned that about 6 years ago, and with all the inventory issues stopping the global economy and the aftermath of that, still feeling the impacts. And I would argue in large part because the government took action, right? They wanted to make us whole post-COVID, so they passed not one, not two, not three, what was it, four major COVID spending bills that drove up inflation, filled the economy with cash, and we've been paying the back end on this for the better part of the last now 3 years. Certain products still sky high. You're hearing a lot about beef and milk these days when it comes to grocery items. Now you've got this beef with Canada over tariffs, and if you need an auto part, a lot of auto manufacturing comes from north of the border, and will these tariffs impact that when you have to go get your car fixed for one reason or the other, particularly some of the older models like mine, the old smoker out there in the parkway or in the parking lot?
1: Those big subs that I use when we do concerts, those subs come from Canada. They have Canadian wood. That's why the bass is so loud, so efficient. That sub cost $3,300 when I bought it. Guess what it will cost now?
0: Upwards of four.
1: $6,006. Same speaker. Mm-hmm. Same supply chain, but because of double tariffs in a few days, that's what it would cost if I was
0: buying. A couple items that they're mentioning on the news. I'm like, all right, who buys this stuff anyway in America? But when I think of auto parts, that is one thing that will impact all of us.
1: And Hennessy.
0: One reason or the other. Hennessy, that's not necessarily my liquor cabinet. yours filled with pineapple juice, so you don't got to worry about that either.
1: I got one bottle of Hennessy my realtor gave when I bought my house. It was in the care bag.
0: Yeah, but you never opened it.
1: No, I never opened it.
0: So why don't you bring it here? I'll bring the Alizé, and we can have an old school taste test.
1: What do you call that drink? It's called. I went to bartending school, but I never drank. But I can tell you, there's a drink that you combine all that with.
0: Hennessy and Alizé. Yeah, that's what you mix it with.
1: Yeah, because they talk about it in rap songs all the time.
0: Yeah, that was the old days. Those were the college days when I used to hang out with the basketball team. All right, it's coming up at 8 o'clock here on Hot Talk 99.5.
2: Operation Economic Outcast. Gianna Gelosi, Fox News. That is what the Trump administration is calling its new plan to impose punishing sanctions on countries and entities that do business with Iran.
3: Treasury Secretary Scott Bessent launched Operation Economic Outcast, warning of strong sanctions against nations doing business with Iran.
4: It is now a time for world leaders to make a decision between prosperity and isolation.
3: Bessent says a process of level setting is underway to let countries know what is expected of them.
4: it is no longer acceptable to operate in the gray spaces of this conflict.
3: Iran's currency hit a record low Monday, and the United Arab Emirates announced last week it is suspending all trade and financial transactions with Iran. At the White House, Jared Halpern, Fox News.
2: Meantime, Canada will reportedly unveil new retaliatory tariffs against the U.S. today. It's the latest escalation between the two nations and Canada's response after President Trump told Canadian leaders to fall in line.
5: President Trump posting on Truth Social in part on January 1st, 2027, tariffs on all cars, trucks, both large and small, automotive parts and steel will be increased to 50%. Built in the U.S. and there are zero tariffs. Canada will be treated like a state no longer. The goods represent about 5% of Canadian exports to the U.S. and are worth roughly $20 billion. Canada is responding. Dollar-for-dollar retaliatory tariffs take effect September 8th, targeting U.S. sectors including steel and dairy.
2: And that's Fox Business's Lydia Hu. Meantime, President Trump posting on Truth Social today. The United States is giving serious consideration to changing the name of Lake Ontario to Lake America in that we don't expect to be doing much business with Ontario any longer. 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
8: 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Look for heavier traffic volume on Highway 501 beachbound from 4th Avenue and Conway to University Boulevard, Carolina Forest Boulevard at Gateway Drive, Highway 544 at Myrtle Ridge, and International Drive at Ocean Bay Elementary. From the McGuire Law Firm Injury Attorneys Traffic Center, I'm Trip West on Hot Talk 99.5.
0: All right, sunshine to start the day. We'll see some increasing clouds later this afternoon. I'm in a padded room, so I don't actually know with no windows, so I don't know what it looks like outside. But yes, I want to say sunshine, mix of sun and clouds later today. Highs in the mid to upper 80s at the beaches, low 90s inland. Storm chances will continue to pick up later today and through the rest of the work week. Right now, 75 in Myrtle Beach. It's 73 over in Conway.
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1: Oh, hour three. Microphone check 1, 2, and 3, and 4. Here we go. Lewis Truck Lines in the building. Here we go, here we go. Oh, here we go, here we go, here we go. Here we go, here we go, here we go. Here we go, here we go, here we go. Here we go.
0: All right, let's get in there, Party Godfather. It is 8:06, Tuesday morning, August 25th, 2026. Yes, we've got, looks like actually maybe a wreck over there on Forest Brook Road. They're on 501. We've got some delays, obviously. School traffic at its height here as the morning commute continues around the Grand Strand. Wherever you may be tuned in, of course, through our website at WRNN.net or through the mobile app. Of course, you can find us as you navigate the iOS store for your iPhone and the Google Play Store for your Android. Nick Vaugh has been filling in for us here this morning as our pinch hitter, as Leanne Graham will be back after a couple of days off Thursday and Friday towards the back end of the week. We've got a number of guests who are going to join us to talk about various topics over the course of the next few hours, from statewide politics to the housing market, through, of course, the logistics and the transportation world, which we'll get to here in just a few minutes with Ty Anthony. But Nick, as you've weathered the storm here for the first 2 hours, I know you came in and have been in before on prior occasions, but how have things gone in your eyes over the last 2 hours? I'm going to bring you a sound check. Slide's going to cut a section up and then, you know, send it over to your email later today so you can listen back, you know, to truly get an understanding of what it's like to be on the air 4 hours a day, 5 days a week.
17: I'll tell you, it's tough business. You know, I'm up early every morning, but, you know,
0: not this early.
17: And having to, you know, be on the ball. And I'm impressed. Y'all do great work. And I'm just fortunate to be here. And we got some great guests coming on here within the next hour. And I just can't thank you enough.
0: Hey, we were talking a little while ago about your soon-to-be brewery that you're getting ready to break ground on next month. One of our texters asked, when did it become acceptable for parents to take children out drinking? All right, question mark. And I'm thinking to myself, well, I guess, Grandpa Pete, Grandpa Tony of the old days, they would frown upon that statement because they were bringing little Joe at the ripe old age of 2 or 3 years old to a smoke-filled Italian-American club in Highland Park, New Jersey, every Saturday afternoon for as long as I could remember. And then, of course, when Dad got a few extra minutes, after maybe a hard day of work, he would take, 6-year-old Joe over to the watering hole to shoot some billiards, play a little arcade. I'd often look at the pickled egg jar wondering what the hell that was inside of the red jar, which we never ate, for a greasy hamburger and some birch beer. This is as old as time.
17: Or heavy on the smoke as well.
0: Since I've been alive, and that's the one thing we don't have these days, right? Smoke-filled establishments like the ones our parents used to take to as a kid.
17: Right. How about the non-smoking sections within the smoky restaurant?
0: Within the same enclosed establishment. So it's been going on a while, but I hate the fact that, we have stereotyped anyone that wants to go out and enjoy a libation while they're eating and maybe enjoying live entertainment, throwing the cornhole bag around or whatever it might be, to just getting completely obliterated and trashed. Right. And there's a huge difference between going out to get hammered with your kids as compared to going out to dinner and having a glass of wine or a couple of beers.
17: That's right.
0: And then oftentimes, if dad or mom decides to go a little bit too hard, then it's the responsibility of dad and mom to have one person in the car that can drive us safely home, right?
17: No, we encourage responsible drinking.
0: Yes.
17: But something that's cool with our project, we'll have a playground, we'll have great games and opportunities for families and kids. And like you said, it's, you know, there's parents that can enjoy a libation in a responsible way and take care of little Johnny and Jane and all is well in the world.
0: Yeah, I mean, what's the difference between that and, heading on over to the neighbor's house a couple of blocks down on your golf cart, right? I would think that that's...
17: And it goes back to personal responsibility, right?
0: Yes.
17: And kind of my views, your view, Joe, and how the world should work. And we all have our responsibilities and don't infringe on mine and vice versa. And let's be good people.
0: I think it was Eleanor Roosevelt who once said that, yes, freedom comes with great responsibility. So you have to go all the way back to the 1920s and 30s mm-hmm. When we talk about freedom, if you can keep it, right? The Republic that we often talk about. Well, as we head in towards an election cycle now that'll pick back up, Groundhog Day today, another election here in South Carolina, and then the midterms coming up in November. All right, Ty's wondering, what the hell did Nick get me into here this morning on the Hot Talk Morning Show? Ty Anthony, once again, owner of Lewis Truck Lines, a member of the Truckers Association, holds leadership positions within the association, one of the oldest family-owned trucking companies here in the state of South Carolina. Ty, great to have you in studio here this morning. Hope all is well.
18: It is. Thank you very much for having us.
0: I mean, man, oh man, where can we start? Let's start with where this all started, meaning Lewis Truck Lines. Give us the backstory here.
18: Well, the Lewis family started the company in 1935. F.A. Lewis Sr. was the founder of it. He and his son and family owned it till 2005. My father-in-law, Leroy LeMaster, came in 1989 to buy the company, but couldn't work it out, so he ended up working a management contract for the Lewis family, running the company from 89 to 05. In 05, the Lewis family sold some property up in the northern part of the beach and came in and told him they were selling the company and he had first option. So he bought it in 2005, brought me in a few weeks later, and we've been working together ever since until his passing last year, growing Lewis Truck Lines and making it a family-owned trucking company.
0: I mean, from that, what kind of got you interested in this line of work? I mean, I don't think you grew up as a five-year-old thinking, man, what are you going to be one day, an astronaut, a baseball player, a truck driver? I'm going to own a trucking company. How did that all come to be?
18: No, I was in banking before, and what sold me was the fact of coming in with the opportunity to take over the business at some point when he felt it was right. And then I also like going in and, meeting with customers, hearing their needs, and seeing how they produce stuff, and going to manufacturing plants and seeing what goes on every day. And then sitting down and meeting with them to figure out what we can do to give them service and provide for them each and every day.
17: So, Ty, you and your family are great examples of what we talk about with local business. And, you've built a successful company, you've created a lot of jobs, and you continue to give back. You're heavily involved with Coastal. You guys have a lot of trucks moving all over the country. Forget what the talking heads talk about, the economy. What are you seeing out there? What does the trucking industry and what your business say about the economy today?
18: I was taught a long time ago that we see things first, and I never understood it because as previous banking, I thought you saw it in banking first, market crashing and so forth. But on the trucking side, when things are moving good and things are moving right along like it should, you see things a lot quicker, and you see things drop off too. If our freight slows down, then we can see the slowdown coming with the economy. If our freight's picking up, then we see things picking up. So a lot of it is, watching the markets and watching how things go from a economy standpoint. Watching fuel pricing, watching cost, watching certain aspects of it, but we see things first a lot, up front than people realize on that side of aspect.
0: So if you want to, put your money in Kalshi in terms of what might be upcoming, he'd be a good phone number to have just
18: I'm not
0: predicting.
18: Good on betting, I can tell you that.
0: Well, the economy, what will the GDP be? Over, under, Ty, can you give us a little headwind? Speaking of headwind, what are some of the headwinds and hurdles, whether it be from regulation to workforce and everything in between, I would assume?
18: Our biggest issues right now, of course, in today's market is fuel. Fuel's killing everybody. The national average is around $5.30 a gallon. Most of the trucks on the road today, even the new trucks, they're averaging 7-8 miles a gallon, per mile. So that adds up. You'll fill up $1,000 you know, in 100-gallon tanks pretty quick. Can both trucks have 200-gallon tanks? So that fills up pretty quick. The other is insurance cost. What you see on TV and so forth with ads or hear about nuclear verdicts and so forth, those things, that's driving insurance pricing out of sight. And that's one thing that the liability aspect of it, of an 80-foot truck on the road at all times, you know, everybody thinks it's a big insurance revenue part of it. If something was to happen, and it's tough managing those costs, and you know, everything is driven by fuel as well, tire pricing, oils, periodic maintenance. Pretty much everything is driven in our industry by fuel. So we've even got, you know, costs that you have to watch from a vendor standpoint, because some have looked at doing fuel surcharges, some have looked at delivery fees and so forth that just add on to the cost. And we have to, when that happens, you have to add on to our cost as well, because it's raising our cost and for us to keep our margins.
17: And that's what, you know, that's where it's missed. I think, you know, you see all those increased costs, and why is that product cost X percent more, you know, and it's what Ty just said, right?
0: Oh, with that said, Ty, you talk about fuel, right? And you kind of laid into, you know, how you're trying to make whole on, you know, some of the dollars that you're having to come out of, you know, your business's account because of the skyrocketing prices. So basically, you've got a vendor that you're going to do work with, and just kind of steer me in the right direction here, no pun intended. But when it comes to contracts, you know, these contracts are set, you know, years in advance, right? So you give a set fuel price based on what you believe the market will, where that will be, and then you've got some formula that will come up with what you know the contract will cost. Yeah. But then you have a ripple in the economy, or fuel prices skyrocket the way they have here over the last couple of months, and then you have to adapt and adjust on the fly, right?
18: Yeah, most contracts today, you're providing a line haul rate and an accessorial rate. Most of them already have their fuel surcharge table, and that table can be based on a lot of tables in the fuel surcharges. A 5-cent increment would give a 1-cent increase in a per mile rating. And then you've got some that do it based on percentage. It might be, you know, if your line haul on the load is $1,000, and they might pay 30% of that line haul as fuel, which would be $300. Keep in mind, depending on where you're going, that fuel surcharge isn't covering the full cost of the fuel on that load. So it's a tough market predicting that, but you know, you have to adjust your fuel surcharge table with what you see, and everybody's is different from a manufacturing or a customer standpoint. We have one ourselves when we ask for people to quote, give them a quote, but then most major manufacturers that we haul for have their own. Mm. And when you sign their contract, you know, you can negotiate the raise, but their fuel surcharge table is not negotiable.
0: Mm. We're talking with Ty Anthony. He's the owner of Lewis Truck Lines. Getting a little backstory as to, you know, how this trucking company came about. Now one of the oldest family-owned trucking companies in South Carolina. Now, Ty, you've taken over pretty much the day-to-day here, right? As you mentioned, over the last year, been working years with your previous partner. How has it changed, you know, outside of the fuel aspect of things, just in terms of the industry as a whole since you got in?
18: It's changed a good bit. A lot of things have gone to telematics, which is computers in drivers' trucks. Drivers are now doing electronic logs. When I first come to it, drivers did paper logs. And the paper logs, they were just marking things, you know, marking their hours when they drove and when they stopped and when they got loaded and so forth. Now everything's done electronically, and they still have to notate when they stop or what they're doing and so forth. The telematics is a big thing. The cameras in trucks now is a big player. You need a camera in that truck, mainly for protection of what's going on the road. Just last week, we had a situation where a truck was going down a four-lane road, and he was in the right-hand lane, and a truck had stopped all of a sudden, and a car just cut over in front of my truck. And, you know, we were able to get the camera and send that picture and video straight to the scene real quick to the officer to see what actually happened. Mm. And those things are a big factor today in our world. Other, you know, technology-wise, software is a big player, and having good people. We've got a great team at Lewis Truck Lines. We've got a lot of loyal employees that are there every day that make it work and happen every day, and we're very proud of that. And we've got a good following of drivers. We run about 160 trucks daily out of Lewis Truck Lines in Conway, and our staff communicates well with customers, communicates with our drivers. Our drivers do well, they're on time, they do their very best, they communicate with our dispatch, they communicate with all those that are in the aspect of, you know, need to be knowing something. and then we grow with that. Our drivers are our biggest recruit for us. They recruit for us on a daily basis. They bring in other drivers because we're constantly looking for drivers, looking for owner-operators to lease on, and just to help us grow and help us reach out to more customers. But our employees, our drivers, all are a great asset and great team. They do very well for Lewis Truck Lines. We're very proud of them.
17: So, Ty, you know, something that I've been impressed with you and your family is you don't just do business here. You give back to the community. You know, why is that important to you?
18: Well, we want to be part of the county here. We want to be a part of the growth here as well. If the county's growing, then it gives us more opportunity to grow as well. And our support for the county is, and other things in the county, we want to be a part of that. We've been working with Coastal Carolina football for a long time. We've done some other things for schools as far as, you know, bringing in things that may be needed, like the rocks you've seen outside. We've done a few of those. We've helped others bring in some other stuff and donated time. We've done a few runs with Coastal to some of their partner schools who was, you know, I think Louisiana we did one, in Texas we did one for a church in North Myrtle. We've donated a truck and time and driver for those things to happen, and it's just being a part of the community and giving back to the community, and that's what it's all about.
17: That's right. And something, Joe, that maybe your listeners don't know, and Ty briefly mentioned it, but the Coastal football team, all their equipment is transported via LTL and Ty's team on a weekly basis. So that's pretty neat. It travels across the country. That's how that equipment gets there.
0: Oh, yeah. Yes. I have a deadline Wednesday by 8 a.m. I have to get our radio equipment to the back of the trailer so the equipment team can get it on there on the back of the bed.
17: Morgantown.
0: Yes, from Morgantown.
18: We've got two drivers that's been doing it with us now, and they load up on Thursday and have to be, you know, at the hotel or stadium the next day on Friday by a certain time before the team arrives. And again, it's a lot of coordination and a lot of scheduling, and our team there at Lewis Truck Lines does a fantastic job of doing all that and making sure it happens. And then, you know, again, the guys get it there and enjoy it. Their Coastal treats them well, and they just really like doing it.
0: All right, Ty Anthony with us for a few more minutes. He's the owner of Lewis Truck Lines, getting a little backstory and talking about an industry that, frankly, we all take for granted because truly these companies, particularly family-owned companies, have been the engine moving our economy along for a long, long time. One of the oldest family-owned trucking companies here in the state of South Carolina. Sly, we'll forego the Hot Talk headlines here for this break. Just get you the forecast real quick so we can wrap it up with Ty. In terms of what the weather will look like today, sunshine to start this morning, increasing clouds this afternoon, mix of sun and clouds for your Tuesday, mid to upper 80s at the beaches, low 90s inland. Storm chances will continue this afternoon and through the rest of the week. It's 76 right now in Myrtle Beach.
19: The real conservative for U.S. Senate, Darlene Graham. Darlene's not another failed career politician. She's a wife, mother, grandmother, one of us, and fighting for our South Carolina values in Washington. That's why she has President Trump's complete and total endorsement.
20: Darlene will fight tirelessly to defend South Carolina jobs, protect your Second Amendment, keep men out of women's sports, and secure our elections by passing the Save America Act. 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
19: That's also why Senator Tim Scott has joined the president to endorse Darlene Graham for Senate. On August 25th, join President Trump, Senator Tim Scott, and the MAGA movement.
20: Darlene Graham has my complete and total endorsement.
19: Enough with crooked career politicians. Vote for the real conservative, Darlene Graham for U.S. Senate. 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
3: 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I don't know if you follow the Snake Chaser on Facebook, but for the last couple of weeks, I've been telling you that they've been toting around a bucket full of snakes that they've been catching on other people's properties. Well, snakes are still trying to be as active as possible now while the temperatures are still as hot as they are. They'll get less active as it starts to get cooler during the fall and during the winter, but they're still very active now. Now, I don't know if you saw the latest post from the Snake Chaser. They caught another, a 10-foot albino Burmese python was crawling around the Grand Strand. They were able to corral that and get it out and keep it safe until somebody can come and pick it up. So, yeah, this is the second one they've caught like this. 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Well, this one was not in an engine block, but it was a little bit more feisty. 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
0: All right, as we head towards 8:30, State Representative Tim McGinnis going to join us after the break. He was called to Columbia along with the rest of the legislature for another session today, and he'll tell us why from our capital city. In a few minutes, wrapping up with Ty Anthony, owner of Lewis Truck Lines, based over there in Conway. Talked about some headwinds, some things that have adapted and changed over the years that you've had to adapt to, Ty, in terms of LTL. With that said, there's been a lot of news stories as of late in terms of putting people behind the wheel of these massive vehicles that are not qualified to do that. What's that vetting process look like for you, and is that an area of concern for your business?
18: It is. We have a great safety team that vets and goes through the whole process. We have an application process that's all done through an app kind of service situation, but the drivers put all their information in. It goes back to safety, then safety pulls MVRs, which is their vehicle tied to their license, and then they'll pull the PSP, which is also like a now something that's passed with the DOT that's almost like a credit check on your driver license. They put in their driver license and their information, and it pulls all their information as far as write-ups, accidents, a lot of the same information that the MVR has but doesn't give you the full detail like the PSP does. And then we go through another vetting process. You gotta be 23 years old, you gotta have 2 years of service, over the road service. Then we're looking at previous employment, how long you were there, what you did, what you hauled, what you drove, and so forth. And then we look at, we move forward from there. If everything checks out, then you go through a drug testing process. And then we're, during that process, we're checking out other factors to make sure everything passes. And once it does, then we'll bring the truck in that you want to lease on, or if you're going to drive for us in one of our trucks, then we're road testing you in our truck. But then if it's in your own truck, then we're inspecting your truck, making sure everything's safe and by DOT standards to be on the road. We go through that process every 30 days with our trucks, whether it's an owner-operator or a company truck. All of our equipment has to be seen every 30 days. And we inspect them, we process all that, and keep that documentation for any, audits with DOT or anybody that comes in needing to see something from even insurance will audit us.
17: A lot of paperwork.
0: I was going to say, based on the conversations I'm having with you, Nick, this morning about the back channels of what it takes to get some of your businesses up, running, and thriving, and then adding to this complicated web when it comes to all the different things you need to do to make sure you're in good standard. Obviously, because what you do is extremely important, not only that, but safety is obviously a huge element of that, particularly because it's kind of been in the news here over the last little while. Hey, Ty, and both you and Nick, what you guys put in day to day. I know a lot of people, I think, take it for granted just in terms of people who provide opportunities for others, in addition to the footprint that you have in this community. It goes a lot deeper than maybe what we talk about on a day-to-day basis, which is why I enjoy these conversations, because I don't get to have them. I would think that a lot of our listeners don't get to have these conversations with people like you on a day-to-day basis. So kind of a learning curve here this morning on Hot Talk 99.5. Ty, thanks for stopping by, my man.
18: Yeah, thank you for having me.
0: All right, looking forward to football season for sure. We'll make sure that equipment is on the back of that truck come Wednesday morning here, next Wednesday, in fact. They'll be on the road to Country Roads up in Morgantown. Nick's going to stick around for the rest of the show. We'll catch up with South Carolina State Representative Tim McGinnis after the break here on Hot Talk 99.5.
4: Fox News, I'm CJ Papa. The U.S.-Canada trade war boiling over this morning. President Trump stirring the pot on Truth Social, suggesting changing the name of Lake Ontario to Lake America. The administration is waiting for Canada to respond with its own tariffs on U.S. goods in this trade war. From this dispute to the war, now on Iran's economy.
5: Secretary Scott Bessent announced Operation Economic Outcast, a U.S. plan to isolate the Iranian regime. Among the new sanctions that were announced are secondary sanctions that are actually targeting a variety of different assets, including technology, gold, aviation, and shipping.
4: Fox's Trey Yinks in Tel Aviv. Closing arguments could happen today in the Lindsay Clancy trial. The Massachusetts mom accused of killing her three little children. The judge turned down a mistrial request from the defense on Monday. 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
8: 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Look for heavier traffic volume on Highway 501 Business at Highway 90, Carolina Forest Boulevard at Postal Way, and International Drive at Town Center Parkway. From the McGuire Law Firm Injury Attorneys Traffic Center, I'm Trip West on Hot Talk 99.5.
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0: And 50, DJ Slide and Rockin' Rick Roberts will be over at Crooked Hammock tomorrow for Music Bingo from 6 until 8 p.m. Hot Talk Music Bingo. And as we roll through the end of August, there will be some scheduling changes in terms of the day in the week in which we do Music Bingo over there in Barefoot Landing. So stay tuned for that as Slide and Rick will be out there tomorrow. And then we'll take about a week or so break before the fall session begins, so to speak. And I know we've got a lot of our great listeners who show up and support us each and every Wednesday as part of our Funky Hump Day, in addition to, of course, the many visitors who stop by. They put up an ear, they enjoy a cold beer, and the next thing you know, they're tuned into the Hot Talk Morning Show when they go back home and or when they then eventually move here permanently, as that's how it kind of works. I would say out of the crowd of people who turn out to Hot Talk Music Bingo each week, you've got at least one or two couples who are vacationing the area and thinking about moving to the area. Okay, there are probably about 50 or so people there on average each week. So you've got a family or more, and either they already have some sort of direct connection here, their kids live here, their grandparents live here, they've got a kid going to school at Coastal or whatever it might be, or they've vacationed here for years and years on end, and they may be looking just for a couple of days away. So they come down this way, and that's sort of the layout that I give. Hey, if you're interested in the area, you want to know what's going on in the region, you might be moving to the area at some point or another, or if you're just vacationing and you're looking to get the pulse of what this area is up to, there's no better place to be 4 hours a day, 5 days a week than right here on the Hot Talk Morning Show. Nick Vaugh is filling in for Leanne Graham here today. Leanne will be back on Thursday. Tomorrow morning, we'll catch up with Autry Benton as our pinch hitter. The folks from Project Golf will also be with us as well. A great get, by the way, when it comes to Ty and all the information that he was able to provide us in terms of industry, his backstory. Very cool to know that we've got people like Ty doing that sort of work locally. Trucking company that's been around for a long, long time.
1: Right. Pretty cool. Cool business, great family. And what we take it for granted, right? Whether it's the Amazon packages or, the medical supplies to vehicles that come into the port, the BMWs that come here. It's, it's being transported by trucking companies like Ty, and it's right in our backyard.
0: It's 8:39 here on Hot Talk 99.5. We're awaiting Representative Tim McGinnis. I'm not sure if they got called into session already, what that looks like. We've been exchanging texts over the last couple of days. But lawmakers back in Columbia, they'll be discussing potential veto overrides based on Governor McMaster's decision to veto some portions of the budget that's been passed. Could they be talking earmarks? Well, time will tell. And we'll try and connect with Representative McGinnis here in just a few minutes. That being said, obviously the polls are open until 7 o'clock tonight, Groundhog Day, Election Day. Senator Darlene Graham, Representative Ralph Norman. One thing that I noticed, Nick, here over the last few days, in the build-up to this run, to this race, whether it be the primary with the nine candidates that were on the ballot or the runoff, towards the back end of this sprint, 2 week campaign, you weren't getting the surveys and the polls that you were typically getting through the course of the election cycle, going all the way back to June when they elected the Republican gubernatorial candidate, Alan Wilson, along with a number of other elected offices for this general election when it comes to the primary. Does that raise an eyebrow when it comes to why the pollsters were not releasing numbers until late last night, as the Trafalgar Group did? One of the more accurate pollsters that gave where South Carolinians are at, and historically they've been pretty on point. But does it say something when the Trafalgar Group does not release any surveys until the night before the election?
1: Yeah, I know. I think it says a lot. I think one, I think it's a challenging election to kind of capture. You look at each, you know, you had the special election, now the runoff special election, and each time, you know, X percentage falls off, and to kind of capture, you know, the data through a poll, I think it's just probably challenging in itself. And then on top of that, you know, I think there's a lot of the campaigns, there's internal polling that both sides are doing, and

0: without a doubt. And we saw the poll last night. You know, it's neck and neck. It's going to be a close one. So we encourage all the listeners to get out and vote.
1: Yeah, of this tracking poll that went through August 22nd through the 24th. So they ended it yesterday. Mm-hmm. Maybe that's why. They were waiting for the last moment post the early voting three-day period that wrapped up last Friday. Of the 1,031 respondents with a 2.9% margin of error, literally, they're within one-tenth of a percentage point of one another. Darlene Graham had 47.9%, Norman at 47.8%, and there were 4.4% polled that were still undecided as you go to the polls today, with it closing at 7 p.m., of course.
0: It's all about turnout.
1: And when you look at turnout, there have been a few key differences when you look at the early voting numbers from the runoff versus the primary. So Horry County, there were altogether statewide here in South Carolina, there were just about 2,000 more votes through the early voting period last week as compared to the election that was held with the nine candidates that got us to this runoff. So just over 2,000 more early votes. That's statewide, right? Mm-hmm. Well, when it comes to some of the specific counties and districts where Darlene Graham did better than Ralph Norman or vice versa, Greenville County, Spartanburg, York County, that's kind of Norman territory. Right. As the early voting from this runoff as compared to the primary, as I mentioned, Greenville saw over 600 voters more this time around than they did 2 weeks ago. Spartanburg saw over 500 voters that cast a ballot early voting as compared to 2 weeks ago. York County was plus 300. Now, when you look at and dig a little bit deeper, those were counties that Norman took first time around. Mm-hmm. In counties that Senator Graham finished first or second, Oconee County, up there towards Clemson, that's Graham territory. She was at plus 300, so 300 more votes, not for Graham per se, but 300 more people turned out this past early voting period than 2 weeks ago. In Lexington, that's her hometown, and her home county, 400 more people turned out. So, you know, we're breaking down the numbers. I need a whiteboard, and, you know, where's the CNN guy? That's gotten a lot of attention. Yeah. Which brings me here to Florence and Horry County. Minus 900. So we had 900 fewer voters cast a ballot during the three-day period last week as compared to the three-day period 2 weeks ago. Okay. So this county at minus 900, Ralph Norman wasn't necessarily in the mix here. It was Fry and Graham territory, 1-2. Right. Minus 900, you know, without a big turnout here, that may be enough for Ralph Norman to potentially, you know, pull off what some would consider an upset, given how much the establishment has gotten behind Senator Graham's candidacy.
0: Right. You know, being in business, you know, we're on the forefront, the ground, so to speak, and what. You know, just the anecdotal conversations, you feel a somewhat of a momentum in the last, say, week for the Norman campaign. You know, I don't have any data to back that up, obviously, but you hear a lot of comments from customers, you know, about the campaign. You know, too many phone calls or text messages or the radio ads, TV ads. They're being bombarded. But there's something in the water there, and the Norman campaign has closed very strong, and it literally every vote will matter. So get out and vote.
1: That sentiment playing out in the predictive markets as well over the past week. So President Trump, 95% success rate when he lends his name behind a candidate through GOP primaries while he's been in office. But you look at the Kalshi predictive markets. Once it was decided that it would be Graham versus Norman, Senator Graham shot up. There's been $16.1 million in volume that has gone to this race at Kalshi.com. Wow. And over the last week, Kalshi has also picked up on something that you allotted to just a moment ago, you know, boots on the ground for yourself. Looking at the markets, Darlene Graham was around 78, 79%. She has dropped about 13 percentage points in terms of volume that have gone towards her in just the past week. So closing the gap, will it be enough for Congressman Ralph Norman? Well, we'll find out a little later on tonight. The polls are open until 7 p.m., of course. And then I would suspect that within an hour or two of the polls closing, we'll have a pretty good idea as to who the Republican nominee will be as they take on Dr. Annie Andrews on the Democrat side come November. All right, it's 8:46. Let's get to the Hot Talk headlines here and our forecast. Ed Bocchino with Revolution Mortgage will be in studio, guaranteed, here in just a few minutes. And if he's not, he'll at least call us and tell us why he's not going to be here. And he can phone it in at 839-9950. In terms of our Hot Talk headlines, charges have been upgraded against the 17-year-old arrested after that hit and run involving the two CCU students over move-in weekend. One, of course, who tragically later died. The 17-year-old facing all sorts of charges from hit and run resulting in death, DUI resulting in death, two counts of DUI and two counts of hit and run resulting in great bodily injury. A Colleton County Sheriff's Office lieutenant has been terminated following an audit identifying misuse of the agency's flock safety cameras. Reuben Carter, accused of accessing the camera system for non-law enforcement purposes, conducting unauthorized inquiries involving 14 individuals over the past year. Those searches involved Carter himself, other fellow deputies, friends, and former associates. More than 2,700 unauthorized searches were conducted by the former police lieutenant up at Colleton County within their sheriff's office. And finally, week one of the high school football season finally wrapped up. It was Monday night football across parts of our area. Loris beat up on Conway 41-0. A successful two-point conversion late in the fourth quarter lifted St. James 22-21 over Waccamaw, and Atlantic Collegiate knocked off Mullins 29-8. Joe Weidra, of course, will be with us Friday to preview the upcoming high school football action for the Friday Night Lights, and then, of course, getting us up to date on all things within the county school district here in Horry County. And he'll be with us, Joe, of course, with myhorrynews.com a little after 9:30 on Friday morning. All right, in terms of the forecast, leading into the middle of the work week, sun and clouds this afternoon for your Tuesday, mid to upper 80s at the beaches, low 90s inland. Storm chances will continue later today and through most of the week. 74 in Conway, 76 in Myrtle Beach.
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1: 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All right, we got 8:51 here on Hot Talk at 99.5. A heck of an hour talking with Ty Anthony, the owner of Lewis Truck Lines, and, well, State Representative Tim McGinnis ghosted us here this morning. I'm sure something that, you know, came up that took his attention away from his scheduled appointment with us here on Hot Talk 99.5. Thankfully, I penciled him in as the host for the entire show. At least he called me and told me he wouldn't be there for this one. So I said, well, can you call in? He said, sure. But I'm sure, you know, lawmakers, who the heck knows what's going on over Columbia right now and what may become of today's session. House, Senate leadership call the lawmakers back to our capital city to hash out some differences with Governor McMaster in regards to the budget. And there's this big pot of money that has not yet been allocated as a result, as it relates to earmarks that we talked about a little bit yesterday with Myrtle Beach Mayor Mark Crua. All right. It is Tuesday, and it is known as Teal Tuesday across these parts of the region. And Coastal Carolina University men's basketball coach Justin Gray is on the Thumbs Up Guys Injury Lawyers hotline and text line this morning. Coach Gray, how goes it here this morning?
9: Everything's good my way. How are you guys doing?
1: Oh, we're doing great. I mean, I got your boy Nick Vaugh here this morning because he's selling me on this great club that he helped spearhead to help bolster support for our men's basketball team. How big is it for you, Coach Gray, to have people like Nick on your side trying to raise money, of course, but also bring more attention to what you're doing over there with the basketball program?
9: Yeah, Nick gets it and he understands that. Just like me, I know it's about the community. The community, Coastal Carolina is, we are our own entity, but we're part of a much bigger thing that's going on down in the Grand Strand. So we want to be a part and try to do our part to bring people together and in terms helping the program out as well.
0: Yeah, so Joe, good morning, Coach. We got involved because we believe in Coach Gray and we believe in Coastal basketball in the future. But it takes more than just good players, good coaching. It takes the community and especially the business community to get behind that. Coach, why don't you just get right to it? Tell people what the Great Club is and what we're trying to build.
9: Yeah, I mean, right now we probably have 20. We're trying to get to 25 founding members. To be a part of it. And what you do is you get access to the program, right? And we'll have different meet and greets at different venues. There'll be a home game experience where we'll do a chalk talk before the game starts. I'd probably say 60 to 75 minutes before a game starts at a home game. They also get, I think some of the best perks is, we're playing at Duke, we're playing at Tennessee, we're playing at Wisconsin. The ability to get two tickets to, you're talking about three high-level venues to go watch college basketball. The Duke experience, we'll take them in the camera indoor the night before, trying to set up a little experience of hanging out before the game, looking to what we do with the team as far as prep, just giving them an insight, a little bit more access. And then, obviously, we got to have a little swag bag and a little bit of a gear that nobody else will get that'll be exclusive to the Great Club. But then in terms, it's an opportunity to people in the community that are business, local businesses, we can promote. We can also, I'll be willing to go out and do speaking engagements at being able to have people come together and network, because, again, we need everybody to work together, not only for our program, but the local businesses as well. It's a way that we can help support them. So I think it's a good start. It's just somewhere we land the ground to be able to be a little bit something bigger down the line. And I'm excited to have Nick and his family and all the business partners that have, invested in me. I think that's the one thing that's different in college sports is you don't have the freshman that who's a senior as much. Right. And if you can invest in the coach and you can invest in his vision, and that's what's happened here. And, I plan on being here for a long time, and being able to go out and identify the right kind of players and the ability to go get those guys, I think makes it really, really, really fun and important for people to be a part of.
1: Well, knowing Coach and you know, having been able to hang out with him outside of basketball, but also intertwining the conversation always with what he does, you know, on the hardwood and you know, what he does out in the community and the different things that he takes part in. In addition to the experiences he kind of laid out there, Coach Gray might be the coolest cat on that CCU campus. When you hear something like the Gray Club, DJ Slot, does that immediately perk up your ears and you're like, dang, hey, you know, how do I get involved with this? I mean, the Gray Club, does that not sound like just a little bit more, like a little, it's got a little swag to it right there at the Gray Club. We're going over to the Gray Club today to hang out with Coach Gray.
10: You get to ride in the Rolls Royce and all of that.
9: That's awesome.
10: Yeah, I met Coach Gray.
9: It is exciting time. It is exciting time to be a, you know, be a part of not only the Gray Club, but, you know, Coastal Carolina University. It's a whole bunch of new things going on. We're just trying to do our part to not only build up the basketball program, yes, graduate guys, yes, but also have an impact on the community. And this is a great way to do that.
0: You know, so, Joe, you know, last year, you know, Coastal had the most wins in the program's history. You know, we're looking forward to this year. Not only what we're building with the Gray Club, but, you know, with the team that you've fielded. You know, what's the year look like? And also, it's like with, you know, the people driving, you know, listening to us right now this morning, tell them, tell them where to go, how to get involved, and all that good stuff.
9: Yeah, I think, you know, the best way to get a part of the Gray Club, to be honest, is so exclusive, you got to email me. So I could, it's pretty easy to get in contact with me. You search, obviously, my name, Coastal Carolina. You can get my email address, but I'll give it out here. It's J Gray, G-R-A-Y, the number 3, at coastal.edu. If you have interest in doing it, I can get information to you. Or reach out to Nick.
0: That's
9: Nick,
0: right.
9: Nick is like, you know, I think he's himself, Dr. Klein, Jimmy Fuger, Stan Parker. I mean, we all sat down a couple times and talked about the idea of it, and now it's just doing it, right? You don't necessarily know when it's going to take off, but I really truly do believe it's not if it happens, it's when it happens, right? And the work has to truly happen day in and day out, and Nick has been there from day one. So you can reach out to him or myself, like I said, via email, and that would be great. And as far as the team, we've had the guys here throughout the summer. We get 8 weeks in the summer. We get 8 hours each week, so it's not a lot of time. So we challenge our guys to, you know, if they want to be good, they want to be great, then they have to do outside of the hours that we're with them. We just got back in school last Wednesday and started workouts yesterday. And, you know, dudes had probably about 10 days off. You could tell they had 10 days off. So it's our job to whip up the shape. And it's, you know, nothing happens without a little bit of conflict, you know, and a little bit of hard. And so it's our job to do that. But we do have a good group of guys. You mentioned us having the most wins in the Sun Belt since we've been a part of it. But we also had the highest GPA ever in Coastal men's basketball history. So it's both sides of the spectrum. And then we try to make sure now we invested in the community, doing kids camps, being present, doing anything we can to make sure that we take out the entitlement. Because in the world these days of college athletics where it seems like everybody's just entitled to get something, we try to make sure that they do something to earn it. And so I feel good about where we're going in the direction of the program. And, you know, you always want to do a little bit better than you did last year. It's always the goal to win every single game, you know. And my grandma told me a long time ago, never say in the rule book you can't win them all, you know. So that's ultimately how we prepare, and that starts now.
1: Hey, Coach Greg, great to hear from you here this morning. I know just getting underway, obviously, with the academic year starting in the past week, as you mentioned, players getting familiar with themselves once again and each other ahead of workouts that I know my friend Chris Bergen will be at. He's waiting for an earlier practice so he can attend because he's got all these scheduling conflicts and all these big boy things he has to do outside of delivering the best radio play-by-play across the college basketball landscape. And that's because you've welcomed him in. I know he shares those sentiments with me, and I wanted to pass that along because he's too humble to share them with you. So I wanted to make sure that you know how much he values your relationship and the willingness to allow him in to kind of be a fly on the wall to watch this Coastal basketball program come into form again this year. So thanks again, Coach.
9: Yes, indeed, man. Chris has been awesome. He's a I learned a lot from him. He's been around Coastal athletics way longer than I have, right? Now I just told him we got to go on some good trips, you know what I mean? Get some good road wins, and he'll continue to enjoy the experience. But CB, not confused with Chris Brown, Chris Bergen is the guy on the radio.
1: No doubt. He does great in delivering that play-by-play for Coastal men's basketball. It's Coach Justin Gray. Get ready to gear up for another basketball season. We've got football along the way. Baseball practice got underway this week as well with a new coach, Chris Lemonis. So, of course, always keeping an eye on things going on athletic-wise over at CCU. As we hit the top of the hour news break, it went a little long here with Coach Gray, but that's okay. We adapt and adjust to the way the world takes us on a minute-by-minute basis here on Hot Talk 99.5. The Thumbs Up Guys Injury Lawyers hotline and text line is 839-9950. If you'd like to be a part of the show, we've got Ed Bocchino with Revolution Mortgage coming up just after the break. Of course, our weekly Ask a Lender segment, another proud partner with Coastal Carolina, and, of course, supporters of our armed forces, the men and women who serve our country, sponsors of our weekly Freedom Friday segment. Ed will hash out the mortgage business here in a moment, what the market's doing, where our local real estate is at when it comes to the condos, when it comes to single-family homes, some of the growth and development across our region. We do it every Tuesday morning, a little after 9 o'clock, with Ed Bocchino of Revolution Mortgage. Quick timeout. We've got the forecast ahead, traffic with our friend Trip West, and, the final hour with our friend Nick Faw has done a great job here today as our local businessman pinch hits for my co-host Leanne Graham. Leanne will be back, of course, on Thursday and Friday of the work week. 839-9950 is the Thumbs Up Guys Injury Lawyers hotline and text line as we head into hour number four on Hot Talk 99.5.
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11: From the McGuire Law Firm Injury Attorneys Traffic Center, State Highway Patrol reporting one incident in Horry County on Highway 707 just south of Bay Road. Look for heavier traffic volume on Highway 501 Business at Highway 90, Carolina Forest Boulevard at Postal Way, and International Drive at Town Center Parkway. From the McGuire Law Firm Injury Attorneys Traffic Center, I'm Trip West on Hot Talk 99.5.
1: All right, as we go with the forecast here today, we've got a mix of sun and clouds for your Tuesday. Highs in the mid to upper 80s at the beaches, the low 90s inland. Storm chances will pick up again later this afternoon and continue through the rest of the work week. Right now, 75 in North Myrtle. We're at 76 in Myrtle Beach and 78 down in Georgetown.
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1: Along with our friend Nick Vall, filling Nick in for one more hour here on the Hot Talk Morning Show. Our pinch hitter and co-host here this morning with Lee and Graham out for a couple of days, enjoying a little R&R. She'll be back with us Thursday, Friday. Thanks again to Ty Anthony, the owner of Lewis Truck Lines, for stopping by a little earlier in the show. One of the oldest family-owned trucking companies in South Carolina, based right here over in Conway. The thumbs up, guys. Injury Lawyers hotline and text line is 839-9950. Nick, before we bring in Eddie Bo, I want to learn more about his surfing wakeboarding excursion that he took a couple days back, because boy, oh boy, did he look like John Candy from Summer Rental, but without the 200 pounds attached to Eddie Bo in the form of John Candy. But how can people, if they want to learn more about Coach Gray and the Gray Club, how can they contact you or Coach?
0: Yeah, so my cell phone or email is great too. So it's N, V as in Victor, AUGH at gmail.com. There's also the website at coastalathletics.edu. There's a whole Gray Club platform. There's a special video from Coach. There's a lot of information. There's easy setup to make your contribution and to connect with us. Like Coach said, we want to host events and how cool it would be to shoot around in Cameron, go down to Tennessee, but also the home games and the camaraderie and even what we've seen with in our first meeting we hosted at Crave, a lunch, two gentlemen met each other and now they're doing business together, and that was just within the last month and a half. So great opportunities for access and networking.
1: Hey, speaking of Crave, by the way, we've got multiple gift cards still to give away. So I want to do that right now. If you want to go to Crave Italian Oven and Bar in Myrtle Beach or North Myrtle, Nick has been gracious enough to give us a couple of $25 gift cards to give away in honor of him hosting here this morning, something the mayor and Diane did not do yesterday when they were hosting the program. Though the mayor, I guess, according to Diane, stole a lot of her spotlight. So, Slide, should we give her a second opportunity to co-host the show at some point, since she felt like she was overshadowed by the mayor of Myrtle Beach?
10: Absolutely.
1: I mean, the star does shine bright when the spotlight is on you. And who knew that Diane, as a theater major at Coastal Carolina, was going to audition to become Meadow Soprano on
10: cool
1: The Sopranos,
10: that,
1: but her car broke down on the side of the road on the way to the audition. I mean, talk about, I'd be giving my parents grief about that for the rest of my life. I could have been rich, famous on The Sopranos, one of the most well-known shows in the history of entertainment.
0: I still watch it. It's a show. It's like timeless in a lot of ways. Unreal.
1: Well, with a Nick Vaughn, Ed Bocchino, Joseph Anthony Catanacci, maybe we could make our own little group of folks here on the Grand Strand that we won't talk about ever, by the way, Eddie Bo. Ed Bocchino with Revolution Mortgage. Yes, it's our weekly Ask a Lender segment. Eddie Bo, how are we doing this morning?
15: Doing great. How you doing?
1: I'm doing good. I mean, nothing better than to be able to talk with business leaders and people who are moving and shaking around town, and to give you more of a deeper dive into what it takes to own a business and keep that business operating on a day-to-day basis, whether it be hospitality, whether it be transportation, and now what do you know? Okay, well, hospitality, transportation, and housing and real estate. I mean, these are this is a three-headed monster here this morning. Who knows where this next 10 minutes might go?
15: 10 minutes. Good Lord. Yes. And by the way, that outfit yesterday, or on Sunday, at the Shark Wake Park, Yeah, that's like you look at that and there's zero cool involved in any of that. After I looked at it, I'm like, really? That's what I bring to the table now? It's like not like the old days. I don't even know what the old days. Well, the old days were headbands and cutoff shirts,
1: you
15: right?
1: You had in the hair. 80s. You were the drummer. So you were the cool guy in the rock band.
15: No, guitarist is the cool guy.
1: Oh, you were a guitar?
15: No.
1: The drummer. Everyone
15: the drummer. In the back. Yeah, the cool guy's the guitarist up there doing all the riffs. That's everyone wants to be the lead guitarist.
1: Oh, well, you're right. If you were to dress like that and then play the drums at the
15: boathouse. Are you looking at it right now? Unbelievable.
1: Yeah. I mean, you see that?
15: Unbelievable.
1: I mean, holy
15: cannoli. Why don't you post that on the website, Jeff?
1: I mean, you posted it yourself. God bless you.
16: That's on you.
1: That's
16: right?
1: Just enough. I do like the palm tree pink shorts that you're wearing, though.
15: I'm just trying to be cool.
1: Yes, and you had to wear the hard hat for safety. So how did it go? Were you able to ride some waves?
15: I did. Yeah, no doubt. It's very interesting. First, I'm like, look, I'm going to wakeboard. I've never wakeboard, but I did kneeboard. I did water ski before, so, maybe 30 years ago. But, it's like riding a bike. So they're like, well, if you haven't done any of this in 30 years, you're going to kneeboard first. So he's like, have you ever done it with a cable? I said, no, right? So back of a boat. Back of a boat, it's there, right? Cable, that thing's like 30 feet up in the air. So the whole pull is coming from a whole different direction.
1: Angle, right.
15: A whole different angle. And he's like, you just got to keep it down at your waist and lean forward. When this thing pulls, it's going to yank you. I swear to God, it yanked me like 20 feet. I don't even know how I landed on the water and still had the board on my knees. And then once I got going, I was like, okay, that's cool. But what I didn't realize is as you're turning the corners up there at each tower, they call it a tower, you definitely got to work your way out so it doesn't keep snapping. The cable doesn't keep slacking and then snapping every time you hit. So by the last tower, I was yanked right off the board. Yeah. And then you have to swim to shore. Yeah, it's pretty interesting.
1: Be a tourist in your own town right here with Ed cool Bocchino, a new segment on Hot Talk 99.5.
15: I was thinking about doing a live feed while I was there.
1: He goes out and does different touristy type things in the region to help.
15: Sacrifice my body.
1: All part of the home loan process.
15: That's it.
1: Right? I mean, that's the guy that I want writing my mortgage for the next 30 years. Ed Bocchino. All right. I had... who is it? Oh, Bailey Gordonoff from the Grand Strand Law Group on yesterday. And she said that, she works in the real estate law side of things. And she said she's actually seen an uptick in foreclosures here in our area. And in South Carolina, we're actually one of the, I hate to say it, leaders, if you want to describe it as that, one of the top states for foreclosure filings here over the last little while.
15: Yeah, that would be interesting. I haven't looked into those statistics. I'm not sure if you've pulled anything up. I'm sure you're doing it right now. But I would say it's us. I'd say it's, Florida.
1: Florida.
15: Was probably a big number there. But it's very interesting. I was chatting with an agent yesterday at their office, and he does a lot of the oceanfront lending. I'll give him a shout-out, Mark Loomis, Innovate Real Estate. Mark Loomis, how you doing, Mark? And the condo market's definitely soft. People are like, roughly 30% of the condos are really moving. And he's like, because 70% are overpriced. Pretty much that simple. We're seeing a softening, no doubt, on the condo side, especially with the HOAs and where they're at. I just had a fella look at a condo, and there was a $3,900 additional insurance assessment that they have to pay over the next year. So, those things do add up when it comes to an investor. But I think the next year, Joe, is going to be big.
1: Now, is it when it comes to the seller, are they just being too stubborn and still living in 2022 and not in 2026 and unwilling to maybe come down to get that off? Or do they just not really, it's on the market, but it's like, we don't need to sell it, right?
15: I think it's a combination. That's what he is saying he's saying, hey, if you want to sell it, we got to list it here. He's like, well, then we just won't sell it. Now, sometimes you just don't know the reason, right? If you have a mass buying frenzy in 2021, right, where people are paying $60,000 higher than list price, that's going to come back to bite you at some point. You get a softening in the market, and someone, paid, 20% higher in 2021 just to get the purchase, right? Because there were 12 other offers in on it. When the market softens, sometimes even with your down payment, there is that 20%. You're right where your balance is at, right? So you have to list it at a certain price if you're trying to sell it just to accommodate the balance left on the mortgage. So it could be a multitude of reasons, but that's definitely one of them.
0: So that for the young people out there, looking to start out, can they achieve the American dream here in Myrtle Beach and the Grand Strand?
15: Absolutely, Nick. And I can't believe you're sitting here asking me questions about this. I mean, we won't disclose any geographical location, but within the last hour, you've had everyone on my street on this show.
1: Oh, it's been discussed, by the way.
15: Yeah, it has. Yes. Okay. Very good.
1: Let's talk about insider baseball here today.
15: Yeah, unbelievable.
1: So, Ed, when are you going to hook me up with a nice, comfy interest rate so I can join the rest of the crowd in the neighborhood? I mean, the commission.
15: We can make that happen. We can definitely make that happen.
1: I might be able to afford your back shed, by the way.
15: Oh, Lord.
1: Yeah.
15: So, Nick, yes, and we're seeing it come to fruition every single day more and more so, just because, there were moments you couldn't get a single family home for less than $320,000, $330,000. That was like the starting price, and that was in Loris or out in, outskirts of Conway, et cetera. And now we're seeing folks buying homes at $220,000, mm-hmm. $230,000, $240,000. Right, single family, stick-built homes. So that's and when you really think about it, think about roughly $660, right, per 100 grand, just a rough number that we're using. I know Nick's already did the calculation on what 200 would look like. I need a calculator, but you're roughly $1,300 a month, principal and interest, taxes and insurance. Maybe you're $1,500-$1,600. So if you can have $20,000 down, find a single family home. It's okay to drive. By the way, if you're from New Jersey, it's okay to drive, right? I mean, here people are like, you live in North Myrtle Beach. When I used to live up there, I'm like, it's 15 minutes away.
13: That's right.
15: They're like, oh, that's up in the country. I'm like, what, are you kidding me? That's 20 minutes at most, to get there. But, if you're willing to commute, 20, 30 minutes to your job and $1,500, $1,600, you own a home. That's not bad. You're not finding rent for much less.
1: I think that's where the divide is, right? Young people have this expectation in mind. I want it, and I want it now. Why can't I have it now? I'd rather just pay rent and live comfortably or somewhat comfortably on the beach than purchase a home with some buying power that will eventually, as a young person, lead you to opportunity where you can then earn to afford.
15: Just build equity. If anything, even if you stay in that home, my cousin's in New Jersey. He's been in his home since the day he bought it. Now, that was yesterday. No, I'm joking. But that was, 30 years ago. 30 years ago. Some folks just, they do their thing, right? And, they don't need the next level. They don't need whatever. But at the end of the day, now he's got, probably $400,000 or $500,000, equity in his home completely. Done. Mm.
0: So right? For the people that are saying, let's wait till the rates go down, what do you tell them?
15: Well, I mean, it's you're going to get it either which way, right? If the rates go down, there'll be a moment in time where rates will reduce, yet there's still a good amount of inventory and opportunity, right? Until the rates are down enough that enough people came back in, right? It's right. Supply and demand. And then your inventory starts to dwindle, and then you start to see the increase in pricing. So, as rates do come down, there's going to be that six-month window of hey, and what are they coming down though, Nick? Right? It's not like we're going to wake up one morning and we went from 6 7/8 to 5%.
0: Right.
15: Right. It's going to gradually happen. So, but you're either paying the house or you're paying the rate. Either which one. When you take a look at it, put it into perspective. If you're looking to buy, just buy.
1: Speaking of putting things in perspective, I opened the conversation off not with your shorts and wakeboarding, but foreclosure rates. And you got to love the media. They grab you with the headline, and then you read down to paragraph 7, and you're like, all right, this is nothing like it was, say, in 2008, for instance, because I'm looking at what the foreclosure rate is across the state of South Carolina. So headline, South Carolina ranks second in the nation for the highest foreclosure rate, tracking just behind Florida. Okay, so looking a little bit further, in the Palmetto State, there are 2.97 million real property parcels here in the state of South Carolina.
15: Okay.
1: One in every 381 housing units. So there were 6,400 foreclosing filings statewide through the first half of 2026. So there's a bump year to year, but we're nowhere near the trajectory to where we were at the peak of the housing crisis 20 years ago or so.
15: So is that like 0.02%? I'm trying to come up with put that.
1: He's the mathematician over there. Let's talk to the business guy, the smart guy.
15: Let's get to the smart guy.
1: I mean, really, it's less than 1%. Yeah. So, okay, you know, it makes the headline, the housing market is terrible. Look at all these people that can't afford their homes. Right. And in the grand scheme of things, and granted, it's not easy for those people, but at the end of the day, it's a very small portion of a homeowner.
15: And it's probably, unfortunately, because of when it's that low of a percentage, it's some life event that occurred that maybe have put them in that position. You know, not likely, hey, I just forgot to start paying my mortgage. You know, I mean, at that lower percentage. But, yeah, that's the headlines for you.
1: Yeah, I mean, so, and we talk about that when it comes to driving the market, right? You know, how if it bleeds, it leads, the fear-mongering that drives the market, meaning the stock market, which then plays into your world when it comes to interest rates and what the Fed's going to do and what's going on globally, right? Does that, the media, play a big role because everything is so automated these days as to the feeling that we have based on what we see on the television as compared to what we're living day to day?
15: Well, sure. That's when you look at the economic data that comes in. It's like consumer sentiment. It's like, you know, okay, well, what are they feeling? How do they feel? Well, they don't feel so good today. Okay, here goes the markets. Today they're feeling pretty good. You know, I mean, I don't know where they get all of this information. I mean, the interesting thing is there's definitely some core factors when it comes into economic data, right? But what I do think, and we're not going to uncover all of this right now during this show, maybe if I were the co-host for a week, we'd uncover it.
1: Wow.
15: However, with the change of just economics overall, where jobs come from, how people make money, right? More the technology and what that's doing, from more self-employed 1099 versus right? I mean, all these other things. There's got to be different economic factors that we should be looking at. When I look, we're watching the same data I watched 30 years ago when I first got in the business of what's moving the market. You're going to, you know, it's the same data points that they rely on and look at all the time. Some things had to have shifted to have to shift what barometer you're looking at to make a determination of what's what, right? Especially in technology. So I don't know. It's, you know, one day you own the bridge, next day you're hanging off of it. Today, it's not a bad day, Joe. 4.65 on the 10-year treasury. You know, let's lock everybody today.
1: And you can do that by calling Ed Bocchino at 843-655-8078. It's his personal cell phone number. So if Nick called that number, he'd answer it. If I call that number, he answers. If Sly calls that number, if you call that number, he'll answer your phone call. If he doesn't, he's going to get back to you, okay? You know, literally within minutes. It's 843-655-8078. In the market, looking for a home. I need to hash out something when it comes to your mortgage. You're a first-time home buyer looking for an investment property. The folks at Revolution Mortgage can hook you up. And also, Ed does not know this, but he's coming in to co-host tomorrow for all 4 hours since he asked to join us on the Hot Talk Morning Show.
15: I might be able to do that.
1: So we'll see him at 5:45 tomorrow morning. Don't be late, or we won't let you in. All right, we don't let you in already when you show up on time at 9 o'clock.
15: The wow factor. I'm standing outside texting Joe, hey, I'm at the front door.
1: Nick jumped through the window.
15: You went through that? I've done
1: He's
15: that
1: done
15: once.
1: It as well. See, look at you guys. You adapt and adjust.
15: I couldn't get in the front door, though. The front door was locked.
1: You don't let the market dictate your behavior. I love it. At 9:23, Eddie Bo, good to see you, my man.
15: Thanks.
1: All right, at 9:24 now, Hot Talk 99.5, some Hot Talk headlines. Polls open across South Carolina for the Senate GOP runoff. The two-week runoff campaign. Listen, legacy, experience, or lack thereof, President Trump's endorsement. Where do the voters go today? Polls will remain open until 7 p.m. Trump's endorsements, a 96% victory rate in GOP primaries. Had some powerful storms move through the area yesterday. Potential weak funnel cloud was caught on video near the Myrtle Beach Airport right around 2 p.m. Monday afternoon. A possible tornado from the intersection of Farrell Parkway, Highway 17 business. Weak rotation, potentially extending to the ground in the vicinity of the Market Common. National Weather Service hasn't issued anything in regards to a tornado, but those clouds were a little touch and go yesterday, and we may see some more storms in the area once again today. Hot Talk headlines, mix of sun and clouds today, highs in the mid to upper 80s at the beaches, low 90s inland, and those storm chances going to continue this afternoon through the week. It's 78 here in Myrtle Beach.
16: I'm Ralph Norman, and I spent my career building a business. But I couldn't stand by while Washington spent money it didn't have. So I got in the fight, and I never forgot who elected me. This election is about the America we pass on, to your family and mine. We inherited freedom. Now it's our turn to defend it, to strengthen it, and to leave America stronger than we found it. And now, the elite establishment has already picked their candidate. Same old playbook, same old insiders. I'm not their choice. And this election is not for sale. The stakes are too high for political games. The Socialist Democrats are a threat to America. South Carolina needs a proven conservative with a record of fighting for you. You shouldn't have to guess where your next senator stands. With me, you already know. I'm Ralph Norman. I approve this message, and I ask for your vote. Paid for by Ralph Norman for Senate.
13: 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I've told you before that people these days, according to statistics, are going back to the analog way of doing things. Rather than going to CDs and downloads, they'd rather have vinyl in their hands. And as far as books are concerned, they'd rather have the actual books rather than read them online or on a Kindle. So if you're that way, make sure and get the book in your hand that you're looking for. 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
1: All right, DJ Slide, we gave away another gift card, right, to Crave. Who is the winner of that gift card?
10: Steven.
1: All right, Steven. You told him they just has to pick it up at the front.
10: I'll drop
1: those gift cards off when we wrap it up here in a few minutes. And why not now, before we go to 9:30, give away our third Crave gift card of the day. Thanks to our co-host today, Nick Vaugh. He and his family own multiple locations of Crave. They've got the Raw Bar. They've got another establishment. They're breaking ground on another one. I mean, all day, every day with this guy. You want to be call the number three right now at 839-9950. Did get an update from Representative Tim McGinnis. He's been going through a bad sales zone when you called as he got into Columbia. So he's now available if that helps. Well, it doesn't, because we're going to talk with the school district when we get back. Maybe we should attach a Starlink satellite to his car so he would not go into the dead zone. There are dead zones around here still, very much so. I want to say there's one on Highway 31 somewhere. As you get towards North Myrtle Beach, I'll go right from, I want to say, right before you get to the Robert Edge Parkway interchange after Highway 22, right in that little area, there's a little bit of a dead zone.
20: Off of International Drive, just across the bridge in the Carolina Forest, actually where Soul Luna is located. There's a little dead zone there. There are pockets.
1: This is the year 2026, but I guess it is South Carolina still, to some extent.
20: Yeah. Well, we've talked a lot about infrastructure, right? It's not just roads and bridges. It's cell coverage. When you think about safety, you know, it's...
1: You know what would go good in that area? A data center. And then we would not have any problem. I mean, I don't know, with this whole data center thing. I think there's a lot of fear-mongering going on and hysteria. No one on the tech side is coming in and saying, all right, here are the facts, right? So you're getting all propaganda from the networks and on social media. All right, it's 9:30 on Hot Talk 99.5.
3: News. I'm Therese Crowley. Showdown with Canada unveiling new U.S. tariff retaliation after getting hit with 50% levies on cars and trucks. President Trump posting someone should get these clowns in line. Treasury Secretary Bessing questions PM Mark Carney.
21: Is he trying to benefit himself, the Liberal Party, or the Canadian people? Because they were offered a very good job.
3: And President Trump trolling. He's considering renaming Lake Ontario Lake America. The president also posting Iran is not paying their military while at the same time killing protesters at epic levels as the U.S. launches the final economic squeeze. Second Lady Usha Vance answers Fox, will Vice President Vance run for president?
22: I know everyone is always curious about this, and my way of thinking about it is we just take things one step at a time. Right now, that step is he's really focused on the midterm.
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19: 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Joe Katz and Leanne Graham break down the biggest stories from around the Grand Strand. 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And producer DJ Slide on the ones and twos. 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
1: Hey, we got sunshine to start the day, increasing clouds this afternoon, so we'll call it a mix of sun and clouds as we roll through your Tuesday afternoon. Highs in the mid to upper 80s at the beaches, the low 90s inland. Storm chance is going to pick up later today and continue through the rest of the week. Right now, 79 in Myrtle Beach. We're at 76 over in Conway.
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10: Congratulations to John Picone. Oh, yeah, Mr. Picone got those. He got that $25 gift card.
1: Who was that again? Sorry.
10: Picone.
1: Picone.
10: Picone.
1: Picone. Picone. Picone. Picone. Picone. Yo, wait. Yay. Yo. Well, so we're keeping it in house, I guess, for the final couple of gift cards. You have to have a vowel on the end of their last name? Are we violating any? Do you know anything, Slide, in terms of contest rules that have been set forth by DBC Radio and its entities, where we specifically discriminate and we provide only gift cards to the people that we choose to give them to? We want to keep it in the family. Is that what you're saying, Slide, since you're a made guy?
10: All I got to say is he sounded like a friend of ours.
1: All right, so a friend of ours, a friend of mine, you're in. We've got one more gift card to give away over to Crave, $25, and we'll do that before we sign off for the day. All right, school back in session here in the Independent Republic, and our friend Lisa Borsier will be rejoining us throughout the course of the year on Tuesdays a little after 9:30 following the Board of Ed meeting, which took place on Monday night. Lisa, how goes it? How was your summer?
4: It was great. It was really busy, though, you know. I think a lot of people assume that, we close up for the summer, but that's when a lot of work takes place, you know, trying to get 58 schools ready for back to school. We have over 8 million square foot of space in 4A County schools. So people were very busy, but we're rocking and rolling.
1: Yeah, full steam ahead. You had your first Board of Ed meeting for the now current academic year. Okay, what were some of the highlights of last night's discussion?
4: Sure. So the superintendent kind of did a back-to-school update. Opening a district of this size really takes an extraordinary team effort. We have, like I said, 58 schools, 47,000 students, over 6,700 employees. So it's a big effort. And our superintendent alone visited 20 schools last week for the first 3 days of school and really reported a strong opening. But, you know, as with any opening of the school year, we always have a few individual issues. We had some involving transportation, enrollment, some other operational needs, but most of these have been isolated and we've been able to quickly respond. As you know, we transport about 25,000 students by bus.

0: more familiar, like trained dogs, right? Over time,
1: right.
0: You know, we will conform to the situation at hand. So pack the patience. I'm right now at about a 25-minute in and out for my school's my kid's school's pickup line, so it's not too shabby. I would say between 30 and like 45 minutes is kind of the status quo out there, depending on the size of your kid's school. And by the way, Lisa, thank you for facilitating our conversation with the superintendent, Dr. Clifford Jones, before the start of the academic year. He kind of laid out that framework as he did last night. There's some new programming within the high schools. Can you dig a little bit deeper there for us on that?
1: Sure. Yeah, we're continuing to expand our career pathways and expanding their career tech opportunities. Last week, we had a ribbon cutting for our 3DE program, which is the first in the state of South Carolina to offer a junior achievements 3DE program at Conway High School. We're also expanding our IB programs. We have the IB Middle Years program in at Myrtle Beach Middle School, and also offering some IB pathways at the high school as well. The Middle College, St. James High School, with some dual enrollment programmings offered by Horry Georgetown Tech is happening. Oh, geez. CNA, our Certified Nursing Pathways program, is launching at Loras High School and Green Sea Forest High School this year. So there's a lot going on, and we're continuing to look at those opportunities, both when it comes to college and career readiness.
0: And with that said, Lisa Borsier is the public information officer within Horry County Schools. We're talking on the back end of our school-aged kids. Now on the front end, less technology, handwriting, and more reading. I mean, what is this, 1987?
1: Right, it's a throwback. So, you know, our Rise with Reading initiative, I know Mr. Jones has been on and talked about that, but we're really stepping into our phase two of that this year, really expanding our literacy to vocabulary, writing. You're seeing that not only at the elementary, but middle and high school level as well, tracking a lot of those literacy rates and doing a lot of reporting back to families and really trying to engage not only our parents helping us through this process, but also our community, which has really stepped up and showed their support in these efforts as well. And like you said, free to focus, or we're doing some focused learning this year when it comes to technology, kind of looking at tools, times, and tasks when it comes to that. So you'll see a little bit less and kind of more purposeful technology with instruction this year.
2: Lisa, as you know, and our listeners know, the importance of the tourism economy throughout the Grand Strand, throughout Horry County. Something that you know, for me being in the business community, you know, having several restaurants and within, you know, a lot of my context in the business, an issue that comes up time and time again is the start of school being prior to Labor Day, and that disruption to our workforce, you know, young people that whether, you know, they're the front of house,
1: right,
2: employees, and not to mention also the disruption of families, you know, with the focus of getting ready and getting back to school. Can you talk about what, you know, is, you know, are we looking at perhaps, you know, for next year and the future of going back to in years past of going back to school post Labor Day?
1: I don't know if I see that exactly happening. State law requires us to start the, I believe it's the third week of August, okay? But we know that Horry County Schools and one other school district are the last two school districts in the state that start during that time. The remaining school districts in the state have a type of alternative school schedule, and a lot of them begin actually in July or the 1st of August. So we are one of two that actually start the latest in the state of South Carolina.
2: Hmm. So it's a state regulation that we have to fix, because it I'll tell you, a lot of our restaurants, and there's several others, you know, friends of ours in the business,
1: mm-hmm.
2: Young people that, you know, host food runners, even some that are early serving, and a host of other hospitality type jobs that they matter. They're an important part of our workforce, and that disruption is significant to us. And not to mention, you know, look, that's our bread and butter for Horry County with tourism, and what we're doing as a state to you know.

0: foster that growth, it matters. And something you wouldn't think, most people wouldn't think, like, you know, back to school mm-hmm. timing, it does impact our business.
1: Right. And I think because of that, because of the importance of tourism here in Horry County, we're not seeing the big push to start school earlier, right. which has taken place across the state.
2: I mean, heck, just down the road, they start school, what, in July over there in the mm-hmm. some of the Florence districts out that way in the PD. Lisa Borsier yeah. with us, the PIO, Public Information Officer with Horry County Schools, gives us a monthly update on some of the things going on within the district. I do know that, and again, you're at the behest of the state for a lot of different things, whether it be the start of school or changes to, say, athletic conference realignment. So our athletics programs are having to travel further, longer, and throughout the course of the week. It's not just football. How does that play into, you know, when we talk about putting money away for gas on a bus or whatever that, you know, sure. whatever else comes with that in terms of the cost? You know, you have to factor all that in, right, when you craft that budget.
1: Absolutely. And we were anticipating some of those changes. So, of course, we were reflecting our budgets accordingly for that. You know, we've traveled these distances in the past, you know, through different realignments that we've had over the many years. And I know we're excited for this upcoming sports season. But you're right. We're going to put a little bit more miles on those school buses. The kids are going to be getting back a little bit later than they probably have been in years past. But we're going to make sure that we support our student athletes and make sure that they have everything they need to be very successful this
2: school year. And a lot of the coaches, too, you know, who have dual responsibilities or maybe even more than just a couple yeah. of responsibilities. You know, it's a lot of long days and nights for those teachers and coaches who either volunteer their time, assist, you know, and whatever goes on to make sure that our kids are getting what they need, both through athletics and then, of course, the extracurriculars and then in the classroom. All right, to wrap it up, I know there are some news headlines surrounding the construction over there at St. James. You got an update for us
1: yes.
2: on that?
1: Yeah, so we finished phase one, which is a lot of some minor demo and some relocating of some playgrounds, but we're currently in phase two. This is some early site work and a little bit of modification to our bus lot entrance, but the meat and potatoes of the project will begin in January. That's going to take about 18 months. That's when we'll actually start vertical construction. We're hoping to have the school completed in summer of 2028 and open to students in August of 2028. So once we get the students into the new school that fall, we will begin to demo the old building. So we're excited. It's going very well on time. We we're trying to finalize a little bit of our construction costs in September for the board. We may have to add a little bit of money to that budget for that, but it's going great, and it's going to be a beautiful addition to the St. James Elementary School, and the capacity of that school will hold about 1,200 students.
2: I know we're just kind of dipping our toes in the water as it relates to the start of the academic year, but anything else that we missed from last night or that you want to hit on here before we let you go?
1: I think that about does it. We're excited, and I'll be back in a couple of weeks and get more updates, and it's going to be a very busy school year, but we're all up for the task, for sure.
2: Hey, with that said, you know, for all those parents who are running out of patience, to circle back to the school pickup line slide, yesterday, I saw our poor school's music teacher out there in driving winds and heavy rain with a windbreaker on and an umbrella that almost took her away. You know, if you can, and if you know, it allots you, and you can do that, if you've got the means, go pick up a little snack for Miss Rudolph or buy her a lunch or something. So when you pass by her every day after a long school day trying to keep your unruly kids in check so they learn something, that you just extend a thanks every now and then for the teachers out there going above and beyond, sitting in a driving rainstorm to make sure your kids get to your car safely so they can get home for some homework and the rest of the night. How does that sound, Lisa? All right?
1: I love it. Our staff certainly wears a lot of hats throughout
2: yes.
1: the school day.
2: Hey, Lisa, thank you so much for the update. We'll catch up next month.
1: Thank you.
2: All right, we do it every last Tuesday of the month following the Board of Ed meeting. Lisa Borsier gives us an update on anything and everything going on within the Horry County School District. All right, we're going to wrap it up after the break with our friend Nick Vaugh. Moving into Wednesday's broadcast, of course, Autry Benton. We've got Project Golf coming in. I want to say Ed Bocchino now going to rejoin the program. I mean, that guy's like Lindsey Graham. He loves the microphone. He loves the camera. The late Lindsey Graham, of course. He has no problem coming in and hashing out the world's problems one segment second at a time here on the Hot Talk Morning Show. All right, to wrap it up in terms of the forecast, we've got a mix of sun and clouds today with highs in the mid to upper 80s at the beaches, the low 90s inland. Storm chance is going to continue to pick up later today as that humidity builds and through rest of the work week. Right now, 79 here in Myrtle Beach.
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6: Coming up next, a word from the Lord with Archbishop Foley Beach.
7: 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The Apostle Peter said in 2 Peter 1:4 that when we come to faith in Jesus and become his followers, that actually we become partakers of his divine nature. 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And through the presence of God in us, we are able to partake of the divine nature.
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2: Let's put the cherry on top of this thing. Nick's done a great job filling in today for Leanne Graham, who will be back coming up on Thursday and Friday to close out the week. Big ups to all of our guests, from Ed Bocchino at Revolution Mortgage, Lisa Borsier, of course, with the local school district, Ty Anthony of Lewis Truck Lines. Got a lot of information in a very short period of time here this morning. Nick, you enjoy our time together here today, my friend?
0: What a great morning it's been. Great, guests that we've had. I've enjoyed the conversation.
2: Good, and we're going to continue to keep that conversation moving forward, not only with Nick. Now we've got some connections there with transportation. We talk about schools. We dive into real estate. I mean, literally, it's a liberal arts education free of charge, 4 hours a day, 5 days a week. No student loans need to be taken out to get a degree, a bachelor's of the Hot Talk Morning Show. All right. Yes, polls open until 7 p.m. today. We'll await for the results. Maybe a couple of hours after those polls close. Will it be Senator Graham? Will it be Ralph Norman, Representative Ralph Norman of the 5th Congressional District on the ballot come November? Time will tell. We broke down some of those numbers for you, where the early voting was at, where we saw a bit of a slide here in Oree, Florence counties, saw about a 900 vote differential on the negative side from the primary a couple of weeks ago to what we saw early voting through the last 3 days of last week. I know all of the national news headlines will be picking up on this as we head into tonight once those polls close. All right, one story that I've been waiting for the opportune time to bring up, we talked with Coach Gray as well, and thank you to Coach Gray for spending time with us, adjusting his schedule, not necessarily in line with Coach Gray, but just some news out of the world of sports. NFL season about to get underway, and whether it be a ha-ha spa down somewhere in Florida with the Patriots owner Bob Kraft, well, another NFL owner is in hot water and has been arrested as part of a suspicion of engaging in prostitution charge up in the state of Ohio. Yes, the San Francisco 49ers owner Jed York pleaded no contest to a pair of misdemeanor charges Monday after he allegedly responded to another undercover ad on a known prostitution website and, quote, arranged to have sexual activity with the female. All right, rich people doing things that the ordinary man probably doesn't even think of, rarely crosses his mind, if ever, in one's life. Well, I guess when you're rich, you've got money, you're out and about, you've got all this influence and power. You go to Vegas, you get a high-end escort or whatever it might be. All right, is what it is, right? In certain areas of the country, that sort of stuff is legal, like in a place just outside of Las Vegas, right? They've got the bunny ranches, as they say. But $140 to go to a trailer park to meet a prostitute, is that not a red flag? If you've ever heard of a red flag when it comes to soliciting a prostitute, if you're worth hundreds of millions of dollars, like the San Francisco 49ers owner, Jed York.
0: I would say that's a red flag.
2: What do you think there, DJ Slides? That's the first time Slide heard that headline here this morning. That's $140. I don't know. Is that an hour? 10 minutes? I don't know how it works in that
10: minutes.
2: Line of work.
10: 30 minutes.
2: 30 minutes for $140. But then when you type in the GPS on your Google Maps and it takes you to
0: back
2: the
0: alley.
2: Trailer, the back alley, I mean, yeah, probably going to, maybe have them come to the hotel room or the resort that I'm staying at. What the hell in the right mind goes through your head? Nothing, obviously, if you're that desperate.
0: He pleaded no contest to amended misdemeanor charges of disorderly conduct.
10: That's not a red flag.
0: Possessing criminal tools. He's ordered to pay $1,100 in fines and credited with 1 day of jail time served.
2: Man, hard time for the 49ers owner, Jed York. Did you see the mugshot of him? Man, he looked like a disheveled man. He looked like a man who had his head hanging down low after he was, catfished, I guess, by law enforcement yeah. out there in East Palestine. Isn't that where they had, what was that, the train crash or something like that years ago?
0: Yeah, in Ohio.
2: Who would have ever thought we'd be bringing up East Palestine, Ohio, outside of a major train crash that involved all sorts of toxic chemicals filling into the air?
10: That's not a red flag. That's a nuclear mushroom cloud. Like, what in the world? Listen, man, all I got to say is that all the NBA players that I personally knew basically have handlers for everything. I mean, if you want to talk to them, you have to talk to the handler. There's no direct contact with them whatsoever. And for you to be the owner of an NFL franchise team, you've got to be kidding me. Driving into a trailer park, what part of don't do it do you not get? Yeah, I mean, I don't know what his story is, but, man, look, you need to have some friends to keep him out of trouble.
2: Yeah, I mean, and I never understand that, right, with high-profile people that are worth millions upon millions of dollars, how you don't have a fixer, a middleman,
10: exactly.
2: a driver,
10: like what?
2: Someone to run cover for you.
0: Right.
2: You know.
0: I saw it with Tiger.
2: I mean, over and over again. John from Pauley said York had a coupon or maybe frequent flyer miles. He actually hit his 13th purchase. You buy 12, you get the 13th free. He got 12, and then the 13th was a discounted rate at $140. I mean, for $140, could you imagine what circumstance, if that was true and real, what that would look like in terms of you know, the old hourly motels that they have next to airports and random areas across the country. Not that I know anything about that sort of stuff, but a guy I know has told me about, you know, collecting white envelopes from those sorts of establishments where they then have photos of high-ranking people, you know, that they then hold against them in the event that they need to use it against them, you know, in terms of influence. Not that that stuff happens anywhere everywhere. Right.
10: That's why he got caught, because he paid $130. Somebody like him normally pays anywhere between $1,000 and $2,000 just to even think about it. And you got to be kidding me. $130, and you went to a trailer park of all places. Like, what the?
2: What are we doing? You pull up to the entranceway, and you're like, yeah, this looks good.
10: Listen, I don't know if he's heard the story, but 20 years ago, I knew this from going to music conventions in Atlanta. They get your driver's license, and they get your information, and they shame you in the town that you're from. Now, you're an NFL franchise owner. They're going to put billboards up for you.
2: I can imagine what the next NFL owners meeting is going to be like when Bob Kraft and Jed York walk in side by side. Casey says he went straight to the trailer park queen and passed all the other haters out there in his efforts over in East Palestine to get a little sum. The San Francisco 49ers owner caught up with a mugshot this week that made some headlines yesterday. All right, Slide, you got anything as we wrap it up here today?
10: Yeah, there's a new thing out, and I don't understand what it is, but getting flown out is a new phrase. This guy has enough money to have somebody fly in that he knows, an ex-girlfriend from high school, whoever, and not have to go through all this. This is foolishness. I mean, this is literally just dumb. Dumb.
2: Casey keeps texting things that I am not allowed to say on the air, or I can say them, but I won't say them because I'd rather just go home and not over to the boss's office with 1 minute to go wrap it up here this morning.
10: Boy, Casey's off the chain this morning.
2: Nick, great job today, my man. You know, enjoyed it.
0: I did all right.
2: Yeah, you did great.
10: You did great, man.
2: Yeah, we'll be over there at Crave or 357 real soon. Yes, I can do that.
0: Oyster flight.
2: Get the kids together, even. You got the 6-year-old. I got the 8-year-old.
0: My daughter loves that smash burger at 357.
2: I'll get my kids in.
0: And we got there's some people that you can look in the reviews. The best fry in Horry County.
2: All right, look it up. Search it right now. The best fries in the independent republic of Brigadier General Peter Horry County. All right, we'll be back tomorrow. We'll try and do it better. That's Nick Vall. Again, local businessman, restaurateur. Tomorrow morning, we'll get Autry Benton, Angel Diaz from Project Golf. Eddie Bowe wants to grace us with his presence again on Wednesday. It'll be a funky hump day tomorrow, 6 to 10 on the Hot Talk Morning Show.
11: Wake America, I'm Therese Crowley, Fox News. Canada preparing to unveil new retaliatory tariffs against the U.S. after failing to take the U.S. deal. It's Canada's response after President Trump told Canadian leaders to fall in line or face far worse consequences than the tariffs already imposed. And now posting, he's considering renaming Lake Ontario as Lake America, in that we don't expect to be doing much business with Ontario any longer.
12: President Trump posting on Truth Social and part. On January 1st, 2027, tariffs on all cars, trucks, both large and small, automotive parts and steel will be increased to 50%. Built in the U.S. and there are zero tariffs, Canada will be treated like a state no longer. The goods represent about 5% of Canadian exports to the U.S. and are worth roughly $20 billion. Canada is responding. Dollar-for-dollar retaliatory tariffs take effect September 8th, targeting U.S. sectors, including steel and dairy.
11: Fox Business' Lydia Hu. President Trump also posting the failing Islamic Republic is not paying large segments of their military while killing protesters, a humanitarian crisis of epic proportions and must be stopped now. As the U.S. Treasury applies the final economic squeeze.
13: Treasury Secretary Scott Bessent on Operation Economic Outcast, warning of strong sanctions against nations doing business with Iran.
14: It is now a time for world leaders to make a decision between prosperity and isolation.
13: Bessent says a process of level setting is underway to let countries know what is expected of them.
14: It is no longer acceptable to operate in the gray spaces of this conflict.
13: Iran's currency hit a record low Monday, and the United Arab Emirates announced last week it is suspending all trade.
11: America is listening to Fox News.
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2: News. I'm Therese Crowley. Canada to impose retaliatory tariffs on more than 700 U.S. goods, including steel and appliances. Prime Minister Mark Carney claims Canada couldn't accept the U.S. trade deal due to demands it roll back French language requirements. President Trump posting, "I would never interfere with Canadians speaking French." Michigan Rep. Lisa McLean tells Fox the real issue.
3: Since the 1990s, the Canadians have tariffed our farmers and dairy products at 250%.
2: The president with a Supreme Court win on his executive order restricting mail-in voting, with the State Department reportedly preparing to announce it's revoking the visas of 200,000 foreign nationals who came as short-term visitors but then filed for permanent asylum. 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
13: Let me be clear. Any entity that facilitates money laundering on behalf of Iran will be removed from the U.S. dollar system. The clock just started ticking.
4: Operation Economic Outcast is fully in stride right now. Although every secondary, anybody doing business with Iran hasn't felt the wrath yet. Voluntarily, they're supposed to pull out like the UAE did over the weekend. Benham Ben-Talabu joins us right now, Senior Director of the Defense, the Freedom of the Defense of Democracies Iran Program. Benham, welcome back.
14: Great to be with you. Good morning.
4: What do you think of Scott Bessent's program?
14: Listen, I think it's quite impressive. He cast a really wide net, and concurrent with his statement about this economic D-Day and the threat, and I would really say the promise of secondary sanctions was a massive designation volley by the Treasury Department at the same time. About 60 entities, including ships, ship owners, those engaged in oil smuggling. So this is pretty important stuff. But I would say the part that's least paid attention to is the five sectors the Secretary of the Treasury laid out that have been places where the regime has busted sanctions in the past, and clearly shows that the U.S. government under the Trump administration has done its homework and is preparing to sanction this broader threat architecture. So quite impressive. It's a shot across the bow. A lot more to come, I think.
4: Slap sanctions on 60 different entities and individuals, and we'll find out. Also, cracking down on crypto. That's where a lot of the IRGC has been moving their money and holding it, right?
14: Absolutely. You know, cryptocurrency, digital assets, digital wallets, that whole space is one of those five sectors. So again, really, the government has done its homework as to how the Islamic Republic has been able to breathe, how it's been able to export oil, and most importantly, how it's been able to repatriate revenues, even though it's been cut off from the formal financial system through these different informal means and sectors, such as, of course, the crypto space. So again, kudos to the folks at the Treasury Department who identified this, have done the clinical homework based on real targeted financial intelligence. And I think is a growth space for the U.S. government to be able to punish those who are trying to get around the strength of the U.S. dollar.
4: So, Ben, who are the countries that deal with Iran right now? Who are the countries for the most part? It looks like China is the most consequential, remains their largest oil customer, above board and below board. We know they're coming in September. President Xi is. How aggressive should we be, and do you think we will be, on China not buying their oil?
14: Well, I think we should be fairly aggressive, even though the Chinese have proven in the past that they do respond to market incentives. Anyway, the art of the deal for the Trump administration is how to get the Chinese to sell out the Islamic Republic for the right price. And the key word there is for the right price, because how the Iran sanctions issue, the threat of secondary sanctions, and the real threat potentially against moving against foreign financial institutions, particularly in mainland China, that's something that's going to have to be nested and racked and stacked in terms of

0: fastest 3 hours in radio. You're with Brian Kilmeade.
1: Both countries are very dependent on that trade. And the fact of the matter is, in terms of the trade deficit, that comes just from heavy oil, crude, that we export from Canada for our refineries. They can't use any other kind of crude. And so when you take out that critical crude, we actually have a surplus with Canada for those who take trade deficits and surpluses so seriously. So I think they're going to find a way to tamp this thing down. But these threats just create uncertainty, which hurts economic growth and investment. So remember, tariff is another word for tax. And putting taxes on products means there's less economic activity.
2: That, of course, is Steve Forbes, and talking about the Canadian-U.S. Rift, which is now, we're trying to work out some things, going to eliminate some tariffs. They were the one, Canadians and the Chinese were the only ones to retaliate against us when we looked to rebalance trade on Liberation Day. And then we since have walked things back, worked out deals. Courts got involved, and now the president's tariffing again. So he's doing retaliatory tariffs on Canada for not coming to the table sincerely. It looks like Canada, they say, is falsely claiming that we changed the circumstances at the last minute. We didn't, according to some reports. I don't know what to believe. I'll find out directly for tomorrow's show, I promise. One major sticking point was the auto sector. Canada says the U.S. would gradually undermine Canadian vehicle production, even though the U.S. and Canadian auto industries operate through deeply interdependent supply chains. But one of the things they don't like is we want to pull the Ontario production of the F-150 and all the Ford trucks. We want to pull that out of Ontario and bring it back to our country by putting tariffs on it and make it more economically infeasible to do it in Canada. And they said, oh, we don't want to do that. Now, that's part of the give and take. They are trying to bring production home, especially in Mexico, but Canada too. And Carney said Canada will retaliate on September 8th now, since everything fell apart, with brand new tariffs. They say we'll get dollar for dollar. So the dispute has shifted now from conventional tariff negotiation into a broader confrontation over autos, energy, critical minerals, and Canadian economic sovereignty. There is this story out there that Jameson Greer had the deal done, and Peter Navarro and Howard Lutnick found out about it, and they started screaming at him, what are you doing? The deal is stupid. We're not giving in on these things. And then the talks fell apart. So if that's true, president's got to step in there, find out who's right. And I think he put a lot of faith in Jameson Greer. It's hard to upend him in the middle of these talks. And if they want other guys to have a final say in it, they should be in the talks when they're actually working out the deal. So Jameson Greer was in wall-to-wall negotiations for over a week, got close to landing a deal, and then it all fell apart. So I'm not sure. Here is Prime Minister Carney. Cut 19.
3: When the Americans go to the negotiation table first with the right attitude towards our industries and a true partnership, of course we'll come to the negotiating table.
2: Doug Ford, who's Premier of Ontario, cut 20.
4: Watch how he does cartwheels and he shouts and screams when we put the surcharge on. Matter of fact, I can't wait.
2: So Doug Ford's a wise guy, and he considers himself a conservative, but he says that we are getting electricity from Ontario, and now he's going to put a surcharge on. I have no idea why we need electricity from Ontario. Why are we doing that? That makes absolutely no sense. Here's what Scott Bessent said, cut 22.
5: I think he would like Canada to come to the table and negotiate in good faith. They were offered quite a good deal last week. They chose to reject it. Unfortunately, Prime Minister Carney rose to power on an anti-American, anti-Trump platform. I believe he was more than 20 points behind. And, you know, he seems to have gone back to his old playbook. And I think one has to ask oneself, is he trying to benefit himself, the Liberal Party, or the Canadian people? Because they were offered a very good job.
2: So I know the Dairy Barners, the Dairy Association, Liquor Association, they want a deal done. They're both paying the price on both sides of the border. Stephen Vaughn, former general counsel to the U.S. Trade Representative, weighed in on what Canada is getting away with. Cut 26.
6: So the president has identified three big issues. One, they're discriminating against U.S. alcoholic goods. Two, they're discriminating against U.S. motor vehicles. And three, we disagree with them over the amount of access we should receive to their dairy market, which is one of the most protected markets in the world. Those are the three issues that the president identified. It sounded like they had a deal to address those three concerns, But the Canadians wanted more access to the U.S. market in terms of things like steel and autos. And that's where the negotiations really broke down.
2: See, to me, if it's steel and autos and it's a few percentage points here, do it. And then you have the USMCA right after. Why? Because the president could actually hurt Michigan and Maine and the outcome on the midterms. And I know you got to think bigger than midterms, but if president is really, the midterms will control what he does over the next 2 years. So I think it would absolutely be worth it. I do think it's a very good point that the Prime Minister of Canada got the job because he was tough on Trump. Then he gave that speech overseas and he got his approval ratings up high. But when you look around, he's actually hurting his country and hurting a lot of the trade. There was a clear imbalance between the two countries going through. But I'd much rather be dependent on Mexico and Canada than I would be on the Strait of Hormuz in the Middle East. We have enough oil and gas here and enough material to really be formidable against any Chinese hedge, any Middle East hedge. And I hope we get back to that. Make sure you keep it here on the Brian Kilmeade Show. Check me out on Fox and Friends on 6 to 9 every day and on One Nation every Sunday at 10 p.m. Eastern.
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10: Canada strikes back. I'm Lisa Brady, Fox News. Retaliatory tariffs just announced on about $20 billion worth of U.S. goods, the same amount of Canadian goods targeted by higher Trump tariffs after trade talks broke down.
16: We're under unprovoked attack by President Trump.
10: Ontario Premier Doug Ford telling Fox Business.
16: I always say, Canadians, myself, we love the American people. We love the U.S. And it's unfortunate that President Trump has taken this avenue.
10: The president accuses Canada of treating U.S. products unfairly, each side blaming the other for the stalemate. President Trump says Iran has been notified that any boat placing new mines within international waters in the Strait of Hormuz will be destroyed. The new warning a day after new U.S. sanctions were announced as part of an economic D-Day to isolate Iran.
17: Among the new sanctions includes an expanded list of secondary sanctions targeting digital assets, technology, gold, aviation, and shipping. In addition, the Treasury Department sanctioned nearly 60 entities, individuals, and vessels in multiple jurisdictions. The actions go after what the department describes as a network of shadow fleet vessels operating across many different countries.
10: Fox's Trey Yingst in Tel Aviv. An apparent threat from Iran against President Trump's youngest son.
18: A Secret Service spokesman says the agency is aware of a video aired on Iranian state media that reportedly threatens President Trump's son Barron and shows locations where the first son is known to spend time. Fox has not independently viewed that video. The Secret Service says it investigates anything that can be perceived as a threat toward protectees and out of concern for operational security, does not discuss matters of protective intelligence.
10: Fox's Jared Halpern at the White House. It's runoff day to settle primaries in several states, including South Carolina, where Senator Darlene Graham is finishing her late brother's term and running to keep the seat, facing Congressman Ralph Norman for a spot on the November ballot. 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
23: The real conservative for U.S. Senate, Darlene Graham. Darlene's not another failed career politician. She's a wife, mother, grandmother, one of us, and fighting for our South Carolina values in Washington. That's why she has President Trump's complete and total endorsement.
24: Darlene will fight tirelessly to defend South Carolina jobs, protect your Second Amendment, keep men out of women's sports, and secure our elections by passing the Save America Act. 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
23: 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On August 25th, join President Trump, Senator Tim Scott, and the MAGA movement.
24: Darlene Graham has my complete and total endorsement.
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0: technology, of course, but the the American super soldier, if you will, has been, you know, tier one operators. It's been Delta, it's been SEALs, U.S. Special Forces, Marine, MARSOC, all this stuff. And what we're going to see increasingly, I think, is that technology is going to be this a deciding factor instead of an enabling factor on the battlefield, which is all a long way of saying China wants to be able to beat us with tech and manufacturing in a way that they would never be able to beat us in an old school martial contest of, you know, training, courage, bravery, and, you know, who shoots more accurately with a human eye. The warfare is changing very rapidly right now. For anyone who thinks that this AI data center thing is just about a bunch of tech guys becoming gazillionaires, which they will and they are, there's also the future of American hegemony very much tied into this. And this is what the president is saying, too, just to be clear. This isn't just on the data centers, this isn't just my theory. And so people are saying, I don't want a data. Okay, land use, water use, where should these be? You know, I don't want an industrial park across the street from my house either. That's one thing. But Clay, there are states that are saying we need to put a pause on data centers.
1: Yes.
0: All states are saying, I mean, and not just crazy states like New York, which did this. Other places are saying, in my entire state, I don't want there to be data centers built. Every state's got some land. Like, there's places you could put a data center where it's not going to be. And people say, oh, but the electricity, well, there, first of all, a lot of them are building their own power plants, essentially. But also, we need to meet that electricity need, and a part of that should be building civilian nuclear plants takes a long time. I'm aware of that and everything else. But we need to build a grid to sustain this.
1: Yes.
0: Like, we have to leap into this future. I don't know what else is. There is no alternative. The alternative is China has armies of AI drones that are better than ours, faster than ours. They make them more efficiently than we do. And they say, we're taking Taiwan. What are you going to do about it? And by the way, there's a whole bunch of other things that follow after that, too. How do you think Japan feels after that goes down? The whole Asia-Pacific alliance changes if that goes down. Anyway, sorry.
1: 16% approval. I grabbed a bunch of AI data. This is this morning from Axios. 16% approval, Buck. I think I said 13, but 16% approval of AI data centers among 18 to 29-year-olds. The water
0: can
1: use
0: I
1: of...
0: Can I tell everybody... I'm sorry. Sorry, go ahead. I thought
1: no,
0: you...
1: The data point. The water use of every data center in America in 2023 was less than 1% of the water used to irrigate the nation's agriculture that year. The water, you are being, so I'm just going to be honest, you guys are being propagandized by China on things that are just not true. Listen to this. Electricity use bigger, right? Data centers used, what percentage of the forecast is for electricity to be used by data centers in 2030? Now, many of these are building their own grids and everything else. 12%. By 2030, that is years into the future, data centers all built out will be using 12% of the electricity grid. That doesn't seem like very much. Again, less than 1% of the water that is used for nation's agriculture. And again, these are getting more efficient. There's a great story about Loudoun County and the fact that they have some of the most, it's one of the wealthiest one of the wealthiest counties in Northern Virginia in the country. They have some of the highest percentage of data centers of anywhere. Buck, they have cut property taxes 30% in Loudoun County because of the revenue that data centers are bringing into a business perspective revenue. Everybody's paying way less than they thought.
0: So this is also where we talk about the $40 trillion in debt. There's no political will to handle this. As I have said, the debt has become so big and politically it has become so clear we will do nothing about it that now a lot of people just treat it like it's not a problem because the scale of the problem is it's almost like sitting around and just worrying every day about how we're all going to die. Like, yeah, we're all going to die, but you know, you shouldn't sit around worrying about it all the time. The only real way that this has a happy ending, and I will say this, I believe in this, and I'm not alone in this, some of the smartest, richest people on the planet, and rich because they are smart, which is not always, those two things are not always correlated, everybody, as we know. But, you know, people like Elon Musk and others, they see it this way too. Clay, the massive growth of human productivity or productivity for humanity, I should say, that will come from all of this is essentially going to save us. Everything will become so much more efficient and abundant and productive. And I know this sounds a little bit crazy, but this is what we're heading toward, that the debt, all these things will become more manageable because essentially human wealth will have increased so much over time. The alternative is, at some point, the music stops, we can't sell our treasuries, and we got a really big problem. We're no longer the global reserve currency.
1: Well, that's the really world would then collapse. If we can't sell our treasuries, the entire world would collapse. And I think it would make the Great Depression look small.
0: But so I don't think that's going to happen.
1: We got to grow. The only way to keep that from happening is to grow our economy. And again, the people that use the most data, 18 to 29-year-olds, are the most opposed to the creation of more data. Somebody needs to get them and, you know, make them understand that when you're sitting around on TikTok all day, you are the person that is necessitating largely the building of more and more data centers.
0: There's something else that's about American primacy, vitality, and even national security, certainly economic security, that we should keep in mind here. And it's our beef and our American beef producers. As you've seen, there's a whole bunch of policy stuff going on in this realm right now because our herd isn't big enough right now, and we need to grow it out. And to do that, you need to support American ranchers, American farmers who are producing beef, chicken, pork here at home. 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
10: Conservative phony Ralph Norman, rejected by President Trump for governor and now U.S. Senate. Why? Because reject Ralph Norman employed illegal immigrants, putting personal profits over hardworking South Carolinians. And a supposed fiscal conservative, reject Ralph Norman backed a failed $115 million taxpayer-funded handout to the Carolina Panthers, all to land himself a $35 million road right next to his personal real estate investment. But then, after lining his own pockets, greedy Ralph Norman opposed a pay raise for our troops five times, even voting against care for disabled veterans. Conservative phony Ralph Norman, rejected by President Trump to stop him from failing us ever again. On August 25th, join President Trump and the MAGA movement, vote no, and reject 20-year failed career politician Ralph Norman. SISPAC paid for and is responsible for the content of this ad, not authorized by any candidate or candidate's committee. 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
0: Oh, we have a quick turnaround here. But Mark in North Carolina, weigh in. You got about a minute.
15: Hey, guys. Appreciate you taking my call. I'm 34, former United States Marine. I've been pretty much opposed to data centers. You know, I hear you guys talking about, like, golf course using more water. You know, I kind of roll my eyes on it. But when you were talking about how war is changing to where we're using more drones and a lot of that stuff's driven by data centers. I mean, that's the first time that really opened my eyes, and that's definitely something I would keep hammering.
0: Thank you so much, sir. 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
24: An unprovoked attack on Lisa Brady, Fox News. That's how Ontario's premier describes higher tariffs on some Canadian goods as Canada retaliates.
25: U.S. exports of steel, milk, farm equipment, and household appliances will face anywhere from a 15 to a 50% tariff in Canada starting next month. Canadian officials announced retaliatory measures on about $20 billion of American goods following new tariffs imposed on Canadian products by President Trump over the weekend.
24: Fox's Jared Halpern at the White House. Canadian officials say their goal is to protect their companies, also offering a support package for impacted workers. President Trump accuses Canada of taking advantage of U.S. industries for years, threatening more tariff increases in January after trade talks broke down. Iran's foreign ministry accuses the U.S. of bullying over new sanctions aimed at isolating Iran economically. Meantime, the foreign ministers of Iran and Oman just out with a joint statement saying they discussed using a phased framework to restore safe navigation through the Strait of Hormuz.
26: Early this morning, another tanker was struck in the Strait of Hormuz with an unknown projectile while transiting the U.S.-approved southern route. The vessel had damage caused to its engine room and was disabled.
24: Fox's Trey Yingst in Tel Aviv. President Trump posting a warning earlier that any boat laying new mines in the Strait's international waters will be destroyed. Voters have primaries to settle in several states today, including South Carolina, where Senator Darlene Graham is finishing her late brother Lindsey's term, is facing Congressman Ralph Norman in a runoff for the Republican spot on the November ballot.
27: I've been working really hard going around the entire state because it's important to me to hear from the people of South Carolina and what's important to them.
24: Graham has the president's endorsement. Norman argues he's more experienced for the job. Oklahoma voters have ballot measures to consider, and Republicans are choosing a nominee for governor. In Georgia, Democrats have a runoff to finish the term of the late Congressman David Scott. 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

0: if a biological male gets in the locker room with my daughter, I will punch him in the face. So I right now, because of the cancel culture, all the NBA players are scared to come out and say, Ennis is right, Ennis has started this movement, and I'm joining them, because they will lose, unfortunately, a lot of endorsement deals, and they will be getting hated on from many media outlets. But I remember deep down in their heart, that's all they think about. I know deep down they support me. Because this is not, also, I want to make this very clear, man. This is not a right or left issue. This is literally a common sense. People trying to, you know, put me out that I was like, oh, he's only doing this to just so he's going to be loved by the right wing, left wing. No, I'm not. This is literally not a right or left wing issue. This is literally a common sense. So one of the players said, I will punch him in the face if ever biological male comes in a locker room with my daughter. So I just hope that one of them will be brave enough to come and join the movement that we started.
1: There is a financial aspect to this that hasn't been that talked about, which is the average WNBA player under their new collective bargaining agreement makes around $500,000 a year. You probably know, but a lot of people out there don't. The average NBA G League male player, that's the minor league of the NBA, makes around $45,000 a year. Leaving aside the gender-related battles here, if the WNBA were to allow men, there's a big financial incentive for men to decide to play in the WNBA because they could 10 times their salary compared to the G League. Wouldn't the WNBA just become the G League if there were a situation where men are allowed to identify as women?
0: So far, I have spoken with three G League players, and this is literally what they said. They said, in G League, we are making $45,000 a year. Top WNBA player makes $1.4 million. So all they have to do, just go out there and say, hey, everyone, I identify as a woman. And they will be making $1.4 million in WNBA. Trust me, there are many players are ready to do it. They said, if the WNBA don't change the rules, we will be joining what you started, and we will be joining the WNBA draft in 2027. So it just makes, not only them, but I'm already spoken with three other European players, which they're not really making that much money. So, I mean, at that point, Clay, like, let's just merge the league. Why do we have NBA and WNBA? Let's just have one league. You know, if they're okay with that, I mean, they're okay with men playing in women's sports, right? So let's just merge the league and let's just see what happens. I mean, that's their ideology, and I'm just happy that I can play basketball again.
1: Okay, if you played, let's pretend that you are on a team. How many points do you think you could score in a WNBA game? Wilt Chamberlain famously scored 100 in an NBA game. Kobe scored 83. If your goal was, I'm just going to score as many points as possible in a full-length WNBA game, how many points do you think you could score?
0: Oh, my goal was to beat Will Chamberlain's record. I actually was having a conversation with one of my friends yesterday. I'm like, listen, my first game, I'm going to destroy that record. And I'm going to do it in the name of equality. You know, it's going to be fun. You know, it just trust me. Like, there's nothing more that I want. I'm just going to go out there, play basketball, doing something I love because there's no rule against it. And I will be the best WNBA player literally ever. So, but I just want more people to join. I know there are many players out there that's still in good shape, but they cannot really get any kind of contract with the NBA. Come on over. Like, for example, Dwight Howard, right? He's going to be in a Hall of Famer NBA player. He's done with the NBA. Why not just join us? Join the WNBA, and you'll be making
2: lots of money. Yeah, Enos, before you go, the rumors that Clay was talking a little smack, that he thinks that he could take you out in horse if you only were shooting left-handed.
0: Clay, so you never invited me to Tennessee, man. Come on.
2: I
1: don't know.
2: If you guys get to the same place at Tennessee, I want a full game of horse on video. But Enos, you can only shoot left-handed. Clay thinks he would smoke you.
0: Hey, I'm in. Clay.
1: I want you. Anywhere, I want you in a WNBA.
0: I'll show up.
1: I want you in a WNBA game. I want you scoring 140 points and just being the baddest bitch on the court of all time. Enos, we appreciate the time. Keep us updated. The website, by the way, WNBAfreedom.com, WNBAfreedom.com. Nashville Balls would be proud to have you, Enos.
0: I'm excited to join them.
1: Thank you. That is Enos Freedom. Might just have to make him a number one overall draft pick of the Nashville Balls, the most inclusive team that's ever existed in the history of the WNBA. I want to tell you that we have got a lot of issues going on right now with Tunnel to Towers as we come up on the 25th anniversary to what we have just seen happen on 9/11. As the Tunnel to Towers Foundation marks the 25th anniversary, just 3 weeks away, we want to make sure that you know that their commitment to our nation's heroes remains as strong as ever. 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
6: The real conservative for U.S. Senate, Darlene Graham. Darlene's not another failed career politician. 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
6: 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On August 25th, join President Trump, Senator Tim Scott, and the MAGA movement.
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1: Welcome back in. Well, we have got loaded lines. We'll get to some of these at the top of the next hour with you guys wanting to weigh in on a wide variety of topics across the sun. Enos is good, Buck. And I do think that the challenge the WNBA is going to have is, if they're welcoming trans athletes, how do you determine who is, quote, a real woman when it's a man pretending to be a woman? And again, they could end all this by just doing what the WTA, the NCAA, and the IOC have all done, and that is define womanhood by allowing each of their athletes to take one cheek swab so that your DNA can be tested and they can determine that you are, in fact, XX female or XY male. And they won't do it. And a part of me, Buck, thinks it's because they might have men in the league now, at least from a DNA perspective.
2: What odds would we have to give against, in the Clay versus Enos horse shoot around? Do you think you get 5-1?
1: It would be tough.
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17: This is a Fox News alert. Dolly Parton has died. I'm Lisa Brady. A family statement just posted on social media confirming the loss of an American icon.
18: Dolly Parton was a singer, songwriter, actor, businesswoman, and philanthropist. Born the fourth of 12 children in 1946 in Locust Ridge, Tennessee, Parton was a pioneer for women in country music. Her biggest hits include 9 to 5, Jolene, Here You Come Again, and I Will Always Love You. She was inducted into the Country Music and Rock and Roll Halls of Fame, won multiple Grammys, was awarded the National Medal of Arts, and received the Recording Academy's Lifetime Achievement Award. Her Imagination Library has distributed more than 280 million free books to kids worldwide, and her theme park, Dollywood, has entertained millions since it opened in 1986. Tanya J. Powers, Fox News.
17: Dolly Parton was 80 and had suffered health issues recently. Her family says she died peacefully. Again, Dolly Parton dead at 80. Retaliation and outreach. Canada slapping new tariffs on American goods in response to higher U.S. tariffs that kicked in after trade talks broke down. Ontario Premier Doug Ford telling Fox Business the dispute will lead to layoffs of auto workers. However, he's also saying that he feels the best path would be to reach a deal. Now, the new Canada tariffs on U.S. goods include steel, cheese, and seafood. Canada is acknowledging, though, this will cause pain there as well, offering a support package to impacted workers and businesses. President Trump argues Canada has been treating some U.S. products unfairly for years and has threatened another tariff increase in January. America is listening to Fox News.
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0: and many others have bemoaned in Republican politics for a long time, the loss of manufacturing and the loss of steel plants, and those things are big, loud, smog producing. Industry is industrial, for lack of a better way of putting
1: loud.
0: It. I mean, this
1: it's loud. It's hard to produce things without making noise.
0: It's if you're going to live next to like a giant, Hyundai plant, you're probably going to have some things about it you don't like. That's why we have zoning and put them in certain places. So this is why everything I'm hearing about the data centers, I say, yeah, fine, okay, but we do that with everything. I mean, how many of you have driven, and this is very unfair to New Jersey, which is a very beautiful state. I love my New Jersey, very beautiful. Even though it's a New Yorker, we have to give it a hard time sometimes. But Clay, you drive on I-95, go to New York City. And I mean, it looks like, you're on.
1: Looks like Metropolis back in the day for the movie that went, Fritz Long, I think, if I'm not mistaken.
0: Weird smell, ultra industrial landscape. Yeah, don't build your condo next to that, obviously. I mean, I don't understand this. Oh, they're going to cause problems because they're large things that require a lot of energy and water. Okay, let's manage those problems. But to stop making, to not allow the data centers to be built. And again, that's my objection to this, or what I'm seeing here is not, hey, New York State, for example, because Governor Moronsville, whatever her name is, Kathy Hochul.
1: Yeah.
0: Because she just is going with right now the mob on this. They're saying you can't, they're doing a pause on all data center construction. And you say you're blocking this everywhere. Just figure out where they should be and where they shouldn't be, and then let capitalism do its thing. I don't understand why we're singling out this. There's not some unique threat from these things to your health or to your safety. And like I said, what do you think a steel smelting plant is like, everybody? I mean, it's big, it's going to be noisy, it's going to have energy needs, all kinds of stuff.
1: No, I think that the zoning part is a lot of what people are complaining about is just they don't want to live next to a data center, just like you wouldn't want to live next to a steel plant most often, or an airport. And that's where it's more of a zoning issue than it is an industrial capacity issue. I want to tell all of you about our friends at the International Fellowship of Christians and Jews and the tremendous work that they do for so many people in need in Israel. 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
0: All right, we're closing up shop on Clay and Buck. Let's move quick to get to as many of your calls and talkbacks as we can. Lori in California, your first up live on the line. What's up, Lori?
10: Hey, I'm one of the original gender verifiers for the U.S. Olympics. 1984, I was at USC and nursing students, and they called us, and we started the gender verification process.
1: Thank you for doing that. It is super easy to do. I imagine the technology has not even needed to change that much since 1984. David in Albany, what you got for us?
11: Yes, sir. I'm a retired operations specialist for a very large data center run by General Dynamics. And I'm confused about what people are saying here because the cooling system was a water system, but it was totally a closed system. There was no water coming in, no water going out. It was run through chillers, put back up on the floor again to cool the racks, the server racks. Also, the noise. If you were on the floor, it was very loud. But if you were off the floor outside the doors, you couldn't hear it. If you're outside the building, you couldn't hear anything at all. I don't understand what people are talking about, though, the use of water and the noise, because this is a large government data center, and none of that is true.
0: Can you speak to, sir, this is very interesting to me, can you speak to the energy power usage issue as well? Because people say, oh, but it's going to make my electricity bill skyrocket. Can you speak to that?
11: Oh, the power usage, the energy usage is very high. It is very, very high. I don't know exact numbers on that, but that is definitely a problem.
0: Is there a way that these data centers are going to try to, I mean, we've seen some places are looking to create effectively their own power plants for electricity generation. Is that something that you think would address this? Or, I mean, because people having high electricity bills is going to tick them off. I understand that.
11: Mm-hmm. Well, we used to have three different, or we did have, they do have three different forms of energy just to keep the place running. Besides having line power coming in, they had battery backups and also two huge generators, which could actually power the place, 2.4 megawatt generators. But they could produce their own power. It's not going to take that big of a power facility to run it that they're talking about, like a huge nuclear facility or something. But yeah, definitely with something I could see where it would be a problem in a community on the grid or draw from the grid. and they should
0: address that.
11: Power,
0: yep.
11: But it's not going to be that big, really.
1: Thank you for the call. A bunch of people want to weigh in. Dolly Parton passing. Chris, Jay.
12: It's horrible about Dolly Parton, but like you said, she did a great job her whole career, her whole life. I just hope everyone can get this song stuck in their head like I do every time. Jolene, Jolene. Have a good one.
1: Great song. Ronnie, East Windsor, New Jersey, K.
13: Besides the massive talent that Dolly Parton was, it was her kindness. And the last time I remember feeling this way is when Betty White passed. She had a great long life, and I thought, she's gone, but we still have Dolly Parton. I can't think of anybody now that has that kind of kindness in the entertainment world to take that spot. It's sad.
1: I agree. The Imagination Library, one of the great all-time charities. Rest in peace, Dolly Parton. We will be back with all of you tomorrow.
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17: This is a Fox News alert. An American legend is gone. And Lisa Brady. Dolly Parton has died.
18: Jolene.
17: The iconic entertainer was 80 and passed away peacefully in Nashville.
19: My family and I have shared a lifetime of beautiful memories with Dolly. But so have you. She has always been on your television, your record player, your CD, and on your phone playlist, becoming an extended part of your family, whether you liked it or not.
17: A family statement read by her nephew, Brian Seaver, who says his aunt opened doors for her family and for generations of singers, songwriters, musicians, and dreamers around the world.
19: By her example, we believe that anything was possible. She never saw a door she couldn't open, and the doors she opened made and changed history.
17: She wrote hundreds of songs, but was also an actress, businesswoman, and philanthropist. President Trump says there will never be anyone like her, just announcing flags will be lowered to half staff for 1 week in her honor. Canada slapping new tariffs on American goods, including steel, cheese, and seafood, a response to higher U.S. tariffs that kicked in after trade talks broke down. Ontario Premier Doug Ford tells Fox Business's Lydia Hu the dispute will lead to layoffs in the auto sector.
18: He has been at the center of the back and forth with President Trump. Yesterday, Ford even said about Trump, "I just don't like the guy." But today, Ford acknowledged it got a little heated, and now he says he wants a deal.
20: We buy more agricultural products than anywhere in the world, tied with Mexico, and we want to buy more, and we want to ship more, no matter if it's our aluminum or our steel or our high-grade nickel that we ship down, and aluminum as well, and so on and so forth. So I think the best thing to do is get a deal.
18: And Canadian officials also acknowledged today that this trade fight will hurt them.
17: America is listening to Fox News.
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32: The real conservative for U.S. Senate, Darlene Graham. Darlene's not another failed career politician. She's a wife, mother, grandmother, one of us, and fighting for our South Carolina values in Washington. That's why she has President Trump's complete and total endorsement.
33: Darlene will fight tirelessly to defend South Carolina jobs, protect your Second Amendment, keep men out of women's sports, and secure our elections by passing the Save America Act. 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
32: That's also why Senator Tim Scott has joined the president to endorse Darlene Graham for Senate. On August 25th, join President Trump, Senator Tim Scott, and the MAGA movement.
33: Darlene Graham has my complete and total endorsement.
32: 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Vote for the real conservative, Darlene Graham for U.S. Senate. SISPAC paid for and is responsible for the content of this ad, not authorized by any candidate or candidate's committee. 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

0: It's the official policy of our government. Two sexes, male and female. Ban federal funding, sponsorship, promotion of chemical surgical mutilation for your kids. Any Democrat going to do that? Not that I know of. The Trump administration ended the un-American indoctrination of kids, terminating federal support for gender ideology and equity curriculum. How about we stick to reading, writing, math, science, computers? How about we kids get familiar with AI? Look at all the places abroad that the president, I've named it the last few days, that he's played a role in bringing peace to, because he cares about peace. Good grief. You've been trying to even get Putin and Zelensky to end this ridiculous war in Europe. You know, it just keeps on going. But I got to give the Ukrainians credit. I mean, they've gone deep into Russian territory now. And everything I'm reading is Putin is panicking. He doesn't know how to deal with it. You know, the president got, you know, the greatest deregulation effort by any president in history by revoking Obama's endangerment finding. The largest deregulatory action in American history. Unbelievable. Saving $1.3 trillion. Never hear about that either. You're never going to hear about any of this. You know, and all of this stuff. No tax on tips, overtime, Social Security. Where did the Democrats vote on that? They're not where we are. You know, if you look at your paycheck, most of you, doesn't matter what socioeconomic background you're from, you're taking home more money this year. Well, gas prices are high, Mr. Hannity. Well, okay, the Fed is predicting 4.4% growth, the Atlanta Fed, for the third quarter of this year. That's a lot, and they're pretty reliable. You know, but it's, I'm just telling you that this is a whole different world. All of this will come to an end. You know, the Democrats, you know, they voted for the largest tax increase in history, while Republicans voted for the largest tax cut in history. How many people hear that on legacy, corrupt, abusively biased media? You don't. You know, the biggest tax cut for working families that we've ever seen. The lowest drug prices we've ever seen. You know, we now get first favored nation status for drugs, which were killing a lot of people. And that, you know, the right to try was in his first term. You know, it's he's dealt directly with these pharmaceutical companies. He's dealing directly with, you know, grocery store chains. You know, but where are the Democrats? They voted for a $4 trillion tax hike, where Republicans, no tax tips, overtime, Social Security. Crazy. You know, does anyone ever talk about that? Nope. They just don't. You know, president says, no, you don't get taxed on a second job. You know, you just don't. Democrats have never met a tax they won't raise, ever. How do you think they're going to pay for this Green New Deal madness that they're pushing? You know, oh, okay, well, the president didn't like it. Came within one vote. John McCain stopped it. You know, the Obamacare user fee rebate, because Biden's Washington overcharged working families on health insurance. They caught it. $600 check sent out to the American people. Liberals, they knew about the overcharge. They kept it. The lowest drug prices ever. Ever. In other words, if Big Pharma sells, I hate that word, by the way, but I'm just using the common terminology. If they're selling drugs cheaper in Europe, no, we get most favored nation status. For example, seniors, you know, for example, GLP-1, the weight loss drugs, you know, $50 GLP-1 deal gets extended to every American. Democrats, no, they've been in the pocket of, you know, the teachers unions, the pocket of, you know, all these special interest groups. That's where they get their money to run their campaigns. It's unbelievable. You know, cut out the drug dealing middlemen in all of this. The president's dealing directly with the companies. Democrats have never done that. You think they're going to do that? The president saved rural hospitals. Remember, he spent $50 billion to do that. Dr. Oz talked at length about it on this program. You know, and this is what is at stake here. Big food companies, you know, shrinking the boxes, charging the same price. You know, Democrats, affordability, they just throw out slogans and bumper stickers and want you to buy it. It's pretty unbelievable to me. Making AI pay for their own power. Yeah, you got to build it. You got to pay it. The American people are not going to pay for all this because it needs an enormous amount of power. I am just telling you you know, for the Senate, it's Michigan, Iowa, Alaska, Ohio, New Hampshire, Texas, and Maine. For the rest of the country, all of you have to vote for your local congressman or congresswoman, or you're going to get the government you deserve. And I'm telling you, there's never in my lifetime been any party this extreme, which creates an opportunity in the sense that, you know, historical trends, I don't think are applicable, but we'll find out in 70 days. But it's up to you. We will get the government we end up deserving. Listen, our friends at Sig Sauer, they're celebrating 250 years of freedom. They've got a great summer promotion. When you buy any new P365 pistol, you will get a free Sig Sauer everyday carry flashlight. I have it every day. I carry it every day. It's the best one, best everyday carry flashlight you can buy. Right now, you'll get it for free when you get the number one concealed carry pistol in the entire country. And the Sig Sauer P365, it's the number one selling concealed carry pistol in the country. 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Anyway, Sig Sauer, proudly made in the Live Free or Die state of New Hampshire. Half their workforce is former military. The largest manufacturer in the state of New Hampshire. I mean, they're just such a great company. Anyway, we're a Sig Sauer family. I am. I have many of them. Just wee baby James, many. And Linda has this P365 Rose Special Edition, which I don't know even what it means. And she's part of a club that I can't be a member of, she said.
1: 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And you can find it on Facebook or just go to SigSauer.com. And the gun is beautiful. It handles well. I really enjoy shooting it.
0: Okay. 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
3: If you'd like more information on this ministry or the teachings of Archbishop Foley Beach, visit awftl.org.
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20: This is a Fox News alert. Shockwaves across America. I'm Lisa Brady. The tributes only just beginning for Dolly Parton. Her family says the legendary entertainer died peacefully today in Nashville. She was 80.
21: I'm really shocked, and to me, it feels like the death of Elvis Presley. It really does.
20: Singer-songwriter Don McLean telling Fox Parton was tough as nails with a lot of class and worked hard.
21: She valued the opportunity she was getting because she grew up with very bleak Horizon.
20: Parton was the fourth of 12 children growing up in a one-room cabin. She started writing songs in grade school and left for Nashville the day after graduating from high school.
1: Parton's first shot at stardom came when she joined the Porter Wagoner Show in 1967.
14: I was lucky that I got a chance to be that exposed to that many people at one time, and that was really what kind of shot me up there and got me a good grip.
1: While on the show, Parton decided to pursue her career as a solo artist, and in 1971 debuted her first number one solo hit, Joshua, followed by other chart toppers like Love Is Like a Butterfly, I Will Always Love You, and the legendary Jolene.
20: Fox's Alexis McAdams, Parton's husband of nearly 59 years, Carl Dean, died last year. President Trump is ordering flags lowered for 1 week in her honor. Fighting tariffs with tariffs, Canada hitting some U.S. goods with higher costs, including steel, set to take effect next month, retaliating for higher U.S. tariffs after trade talks broke down. But stocks finish higher. The Dow up 160 points at the bell. The S&P and the NASDAQ also in the green. 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

0: deserve life. I am very grateful, and I want to work hard and do everything that I can to use it, you know, for the good. That's my answer. But thank you for, you know, it's not hard for me to be honest. And that's my true, authentic self, and I'm not going to change.
1: Yeah. Well, I appreciate what you're doing, what you're continuing to do. I, like you, believe that every person has been given an assignment from God. You talk about it every day, about having gifts, talents, passions, desires, according to Jeremiah 1:5. And I'm actually writing some things about that. And so I'm in total agreement with what you're doing, and just keep on pressing on, my brother. And I appreciate you so much.
0: It's very easy for me to be honest, and it's very easy for me to, you know, I think give God praise and glory in all things, and I wouldn't have the life I have except for his blessing. And, you know, I think the best moments in your life sometimes can be when you're humbled. And I remember, you know, in a sense, in my heart, crying out to God, just asking for a life, because I was living paycheck to paycheck and struggling. And, you know, I'd fallen off a roof three stories, but I had to work to pay the rent. And, you know, and I'll be honest, my cup overfloweth at this point. And I'm very grateful, and I don't give myself any of the credit. It's all, you know, I believe in a God, the Father. He created all of us, every man, woman, and child. But I appreciate it, my friend. God bless you. 800-941-SHAWN is our number if you want to be a part of the program. All right, quick break. Right back to our busy phones. Only 70 days till the most important midterm election in our lifetime. 800-941-SHAWN is our number. We'll get to more of your calls on the other side as we continue.
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0: All right, back to our busy phones. Toll free is 800-941-SHAWN if you'd like to join us. Let's say hi to Lisa in Michigan. Hey, Lisa, how are you? I guess you're voting for Abdul El-Sayed.
18: Oh, not quite. Thank you, though.
0: Well, we need to win Michigan, Iowa. We need to win Alaska. We need to win Texas. We need to win all these important states that are in play. Hopefully New Hampshire. I want the people in Georgia to go out and fight. I want the people in North Carolina to fight. I mean, we have a lot of work to do in 70 days. But anyway, what's on your mind?
18: Yeah, so I'm just calling. So I was at the Fever Sky game on Sunday in Chicago with my son. And before the game, we were right behind the announcers watching the team dynamics up close and personal. We were there wearing Sophie shirts. There was people there wearing trans shirts. Nobody bothered us. We didn't bother them. Got to watch Sophie during warmups pump everybody up, smile on her face the entire time, a true team leader. Also got to firsthand witness Natasha Cloud become unhinged, angry, and just had to be held back by her teammates, you know, so she didn't go into the stands and attack Enos Kanter. Also got to witness Dijon Carrington get into Caitlin Clark's face, screaming at her, and the Fever coach just stood there like, yeah, keep going, girl. You know, Caitlin deserves it. It's kind of...
0: I'm not a fan of the coach. I thought, you know, the coach was, you know, said I thought it was the appropriate call, but then later claimed she didn't see the foul. I mean, she should have stood behind her player, Sophie. Sophie has emerged to me as a star in life, never mind the WNBA. She's a great player. And I think her courageous stand for young women in sports and the way she delivered her message is inspiring. And I give her a lot of credit because it's not easy to do. It's not easy to step into the public arena and take a political position. And look at the way the WNBA has responded. It's pathetic. Lisa, I have to run. We need you in Michigan and all your friends and your family and your coworkers, everybody. Listen, everybody in this day and age, it's just a dangerous world. It's a reality that we have to face. And everyone needs a home security system. 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Where are those film reels? 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Linda, you've experienced this as well. 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

0: This is a Fox News alert, a nation in mourning. I'm Lisa Brady.
1: It was no doubt when you met Dolly Parton, you realized how wonderful she was as a human being.
0: Singer Lee Greenwood telling Fox he's heartbroken over the loss of the global icon. Working family says the singer, songwriter, actress, playwright, and philanthropist died peacefully today in Nashville. She was 80.
2: She set her sights on Nashville at a very young age and never looked back. Her songs cut across generations and built bridges across political divides. Her career started when she hooked up with Porter Wagoner and spanned seven decades. Dolly is preceded in death by her beloved husband of 59 years, Carl Thomas Dean, who died in April of 2025. At Dolly's request, a small private service will be held for immediate family. Dolly's fans and friends from around the world are encouraged to pay tribute on social media by tagging at Dolly Parton.
0: Fox's Michelle Pollino, of her many honors and achievements, Parton said what meant perhaps the most was her Imagination Library, which has given more than 200 million books to children, founded in honor of her father, who could not read. President Trump lowering flags for 1 week in her honor and posting, "There will never be anyone like her." Canada rolls out retaliatory tariffs on U.S. goods after trade talks broke down and higher U.S. tariffs kicked in on some Canadian imports.
3: We are under unprovoked attack by President Trump.
0: Ontario Premier Doug Ford telling Fox Business.
3: We say Canadians, myself, we love the American people. We love the U.S. And it's unfortunate that President Trump has taken this avenue.
0: The president accuses Canada of treating some U.S. products unfairly for years. The Big Ten becomes the first conference to ban pro football players from returning to play at its schools as legal fights continue after the NCAA expanded eligibility to five seasons instead of four over a five-year period. 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

0: friend. God bless you. Back to our phones. Let's say hi to Stephen in Linda's home state, the Commonwealth of Pennsylvania. What's up, Stephen?
1: Thanks for taking my call, Sean. Appreciate everything you do every day, sir.
0: Thank you, my friend. You make it possible. What's on your mind today?
1: Inez Kanter Freedom. This him joining the WNBA is one of the best things I have seen in a very long time.
0: It's hilarious to me. I think it's such a good play on his part. I love it.
1: Yeah. All these morons who think that men can magically become women, and they do it in, like, women's rights. All the dimwit Democrats who think that, oh, yeah, it's women's rights. And it's finally coming back to bite them in the butt, and I'm loving it.
0: I love that he was there with his T-shirt defining a woman the other night, and then he got thrown out. Because he was cheering for Sophie Cunningham. I mean, he shouldn't have gotten thrown out. One of the players on the other team was screaming at him and cussing him out. Why'd they throw him out? Unbelievable. But I'm with you. I totally love it. Stephen, PA, appreciate it, my friend. God bless you. And big time, AJ, Houston, Texas. What's going on, baby? How are you, big time?
2: Big time, Sean Hannity. How you doing, man? Hey, happy...
0: I'm good. I miss you. I haven't heard from you in a year. What's going on?
2: Man, I've been working and dirking and perking and kirking. Come on! Every time I called, my phone would cut off. I don't understand. When I dialed your number, it cut off. I told my girl, I said, dang, Katie, I've been trying to call y'all. And I don't know what it is. It's probably the Democrats, Sean. That's what it is. They just don't want me to talk. That's all it is.
0: I'm telling you, I guess so. We only have about a minute and 20. It's all yours, though, my friend. Go for it.
2: John, that crap with the WNBA, you know what? Them people done lost their minds. You know, that's a women's game. That's woman. That's a woman. And my boy, I'm glad he did do what he did. And that team, you right, they should have got them out of there. But then the Democrats... What are they going to run on? I'm calling it again, Sean. My seconds left. We're going to have a landslide come November again. Coming to a theater with us because these idiots out here think taking the American people the wrong way. They think we dumb. We know what's going on. It's going to happen to them again, Sean. Big time.
0: Listen, I am not taking anything for granted. I am not confident in any election until the votes are in and I hear the words, Fox News can now declare Donald J. Trump has been reelected president. Fox News has now, you know, our decision desk has decided Republicans will hold the House and the Senate. I want to hear those words. Until I do, I am assuming we're down, we're behind, the polls are phony, and we've got to go all in and understand how high the stakes are here. That's just the way I'm wired, big time. I can't change. But quick last word.
2: Love you, man, and you just hang in there and keep doing the good work.
0: All right, my friend. God bless you. We love you, AJ. Big time, AJ. Houston, Texas. Oh, man. You know, Reagan once said, inflation is as violent as a mugger, as frightening as an armed robber, as deadly as a hitman. You know, I've always been a big fan of Reagan. My first vote for president was Reagan in 1980. Well, okay, what does inflation mean? What about your retirement savings? What about the quality of your life that you're planning in your retirement? 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
0: 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I promise news and information you will never get from the corrupt, abusively biased legacy media mob. 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

0: For nearly 3,000 years, Homer's epic poem, the Iliad, has shaped the literary and moral imagination of the West. 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
2: 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I'm Tom Rigotti. Country music legend Dolly Parton has died. The multi-Grammy winner and actress, known for her flashy style and later her humanitarian work, spent decades in the public eye. Fox's Tanja J. Powers has more on Dolly's life.
3: Born the fourth of 12 children in 1946, Parton was a pioneer for women in country music. Her biggest hits include 9 to 5, Jolene, Here You Come Again, and I Will Always Love You. She was inducted into the Country Music and Rock and Roll Halls of Fame, won multiple Grammys, was awarded the National Medal of Arts, and received the Recording Academy's Lifetime Achievement Award.
2: Parton had been struggling with her health, which forced her to cancel her residency in Las Vegas. She was 80 years old. This has been a Fox News alert. I'm Tom Rigotti.
4: 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One new incident in Horry County, Kings Road near Highway 17, and still dealing with the incident on 501 Business near Highway 90. See an accident or traffic news we need to know about? 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
10: 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But listen anyway. They know they're probably wrong. Mark Levin is on the radio.

0: Okay, we will move on. Now, by the way, Gregor Norquist, who I've always liked, I haven't talked to him literally in many years. He posted something, hat tip to Michael Quinn Sullivan, something P.J. O'Rourke said, and P.J. O'Rourke was unique. He was sort of a Mark Twain of our time. He said, at the core of liberalism is the spoiled child. Miserable, as all spoiled children are, unsatisfied, demanding, ill-disciplined, despotic, and useless. Liberalism is a philosophy of sniveling brats. Now, you can replace liberalism, which is really such a kind word these days, with socialism or Marxism, even more accurately. I am really troubled by the kowtowing to people who are making demands on working Americans, on you, as well as retired Americans who've already worked and contributed to this great society and this great country, to accommodate their demands. They take out student loans, but they want us to pay for them. There are things about work, much of which they don't want to do. I can't find a job, they say. Mr. Producer, I mean, when you get out of college or high school or something, you got to work to find a job. But there are jobs that you can get. They may not be the jobs you want. They may not pay what you want, but they're jobs you can get if you put your mind to it. As you know, when I started out in radio, it was on Sundays on WABC from 12 to 2 p.m. Nobody back then wanted to do it. And you know how much I got paid? Nothing. I wanted to learn how to do it. Nothing. For 14 months. And now, we're number 2 in the country. 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I'll be right back. 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
5: Here you come again. 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
4: Dolly Parton was 80 years old, a multi-Grammy winner and actress known for her flashy style, and later her humanitarian work spent decades in the public eye. Parton had been struggling with her health recently. Tributes have been pouring in from across the country. President Trump has ordered American flags to be flown at half-staff for a week. Canada striking back in an escalating trade war with the U.S.
6: Canadian officials say they're slapping 15 to 50% tariffs on American steel, dairy, seafood, clothing, and cosmetics, totaling about $20 billion worth of goods. The move is a response to President Trump hiking tariffs on dozens of Canadian products.
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0: and he put it in a bottle that was used for decades. And you can't use glass. Pollution. Plastic. It goes in cycles, doesn't it? No plastic. No plastic. No plastic bag. No paper bag. How about a paper bag? Would you like a? Yes, I would. The trees. No plastic. No paper. Bring your own. Now, even though it's loaded with bacteria, you know, bring your own. The bacteria. Don't worry about it. So anyway, he reinvented it. Different ingredients, different bottle, different label. The label talked about some of the ingredients in the bottle. Tomato paste, this, that, and the other. He was way ahead of his time, as most entrepreneurs are way ahead of everybody's time. That's how he started. That's how we use ketchup now. Not catsup, ketchup. Ketchup. Which brings me back. I love ketchup. I need ketchup on my French fries. Oh, I've started doing stuff. Yeah, I don't even want to tell you. No, it's not gross, but I start doing stuff with ketchup and a processed food, Mr. Producer. Now, I don't use a lot of it. Every now and then, I'll just kind of touch it with the ketchup. Look, if I'm having a hamburger, the ketchup's on the hamburger. Uh-oh, ready for this one? If I'm having a hot dog, I like the mustard and the ketchup on the hot dog. That's right. I'm not Joey Chestnut. I eat it the way I want to. But if I have the ketchup and it's in the plate and it's dripped off the... I might stick a potato chip in there, Mr. Producer. Have you ever done that? Pretty tasty, right? I think so, too. All right, we'll be right back.
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